0: Reading as a Tool for Lifelong Learning ซึ่งมีทั้งหมด10ตอนด้วยกันนะคะสำหรับวันนี้ตอนที่3 Welcome to the third session of a 10 session series on Learning to Read, Reading to Learn, Reading as a Tool 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session conducted by Professor Marty Anderson from SIT Vermont. Welcome to you, Marty.
1: In the first two sessions, we did a little bit of an overview, looking at reading as a skill. In the first session, we looked at why it's so important to establish a culture of reading.And to try to get our students to be excited and interested in reading. And we looked at our own attitudes about reading in Thai and in English. In the second session, we really looked at designing a lesson. We called it the wraparound lesson, where we thought very carefully about pre-reading activities, things to do during the reading, and then after reading activities. And we mostly worked in that session with two texts from a textbook. This session, we're going to be working with texts that don't come from a book. And so we're expanding out a little bit and beginning to see what kinds of texts are available to work with and how we can work with them. We can also, if you'd put up maybe the second slide, not the topic slide, but then the second one that says overview.A couple of the key ideas that we're going to be looking at with these texts is, again, revisiting critical thinking, which, again, some of you participated in a course that was taught in 2007 and 8 on critical thinking for the English classroom. Reading is a very important part of critical thinking because we can actually do what is called critical reading.Where we begin to not just accept what the text tells us, but to have our own opinions about it. So we're going to look a little bit at critical thinking and how that relates to critical reading. We're also looking at an idea called narrow reading. You've probably heard a lot spoken about extensive reading. Narrow reading is where you're trying to read different kinds of texts on the same subject.So that's another approach to reading. And then we're going to talk about a little, we're going to begin a little bit with some of the reading skills that students have to develop.
0: ค่ะอาจารย์มาร์ตี้ก็สรุปให้ฟังนะคะว่าในเซสชันแรกนะคะเราได้พูดถึงนิสัยการอ่านของเรานะคะแล้วก็attitude 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
1: Okay, if you'd give me the next slide, please. This may be new information.If you were not able to see or participate in the critical thinking series. But one of the things that we discussed a lot in that series was what was called higher order thinking skills, which is shortened to be HOTS, easy to remember, higher order thinking skills. And these are some of the elements of higher order thinking on this slide that we discussed a great deal in that session and that we explored through different activities. And today, we're going to look at it a little bit vis-a-vis the skill of reading. We talked about in critical thinking, and also that means critical reading, the reader is always questioning. The reader is asking, what does this mean? Is this true? Do I agree?What's another perspective? So if you can, one of the first texts we're going to work with are newspaper articles. And there's no more important place to apply critical thinking than the news. And what is right? Do I agree with what I have just read in the newspaper? Is it true?

0: What does wary mean? Tired? Wary, W-A-R-Y, wary. Varied, sounds like very, wary, means kind of worried. Vietnamese investors wary of longer hours. Investors, so here the key word Naraporn is mentioning is investors. So your task in your group, and you're going to have a little bit of time for this, so don't worry, don't rush. Each group gets a bunch of articles. And you're going to do two things. But the main task is, if you look at your handout number one, here you have a bunch of different potential categories for the articles. We have front page news, world news, local news, sports, business news. You don't have to have something in every category, but what you're going to do is use your skills to try to organize these into groups. So you're going to take your articles and put them together so all of the things that relate to business are in one pile. And all the things related to sports are in another pile. So the first thing is you're organizing. Okay, that's the first task. And then we'll stop, so I'll give you maybe about 10 minutes to do your organizing. And you're going to be using your skills of looking at the headline and reading quickly. You're not trying to read the whole article. You're going to read quickly. So that's your first task, is to take your group of articles and try to put them into categories. Okay, go ahead and describe.
1: ค่ะ สำหรับกิจกรรมนี้นะคะ อาจารย์ใช้ข่าวจากหนังสือพิมพ์ทั้งหมดเลยนะคะแล้วก็ใน handout 1นะคะของเซสชั่นที่3เนี่ยนะคะเดี๋ยวกำลังจะขึ้นจอนะคะเป็นหัวข้อนะคะของประเภทของ articles 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
0: Okay, and I understand that a colleague in Hua Hin has prepared some newspaper articles, so go ahead and distribute the same there. And you're working hopefully in groups of 4 or 5, not much more. And I'm sorry, those in the back, you're going to have to just shift yourself around. You want to be able to all see the articles and talk together. So move around so you're not all spread in a line. You have to bring your chairs together a little bit. So our colleagues are bringing around the articles now, and you can get started. Let's take about 10 minutes, see how far you can get. Do you have a set? Oh, she's coming. Here, we need a set here. There you go. This is the first thing, and then we'll do a second thing after. I didn't tell you the second thing yet.
2: Okay.

0: Okay, can I get your attention, please? Can I have everybody's attention? Even if you haven't completed everything, it's okay if you're not all done. It's okay. Hello. Hello. Hello. I'm here. Where are you?
1: Joaquin.
0: Okay. What I want to hear from you is not, I don't want to hear what the article is about. I don't want to hear about your articles. I want to hear how you decided which category to put it into. Okay? What your strategy was for deciding. Because it doesn't matter if you're right or wrong. I don't have the answer to what category. But I'm interested in what you used as a strategy. So I think for this time, we'll start in Bangkok and then move to Hua Hin. Do you want to define that again?
2: Okay. อาจารย์คะท่านอาจารย์มาที่อยากจะทราบว่าอาจารย์ใช้วิธีอะไรในการที่แบ่งแยกนะคะข่าวต่างๆเนี่ยลงประเภทนะคะแต่ละประเภทค่ะใช้วิธีไหนดูจากอะไรนะคะค่ะอาจารย์อยากทราบตรงนั้นจะมีวอลันเทียร์ทางกรุงเทพไหมคะที่จะตอบ
0: Okay, everybody's still talking about the news. Okay. Let me get your attention. As you call out things that you use, we won't make you for this one turn on the microphone. You can just call out anything that you used to help figure it out, and I'm going to make a list on the board here. Okay? So anything, any strategy, any technique, what did you do to figure out how to categorize these? Yes, please. Keywords.
2: Microphone,
0: so keywords. And were the words inside the text or only in the title or both? Okay, so keywords in the title, keywords in the text. And how did you know something was a keyword? Use the microphone.
3: If we try to find about the business news, we find some keywords, for example, money, financial, or something like that.
0: Yeah, okay. Sorry? Stock, yes. So here's examples. Financial, money, stock, investor. We know that these are all about business. Okay. Sorry, turn the mic. Okay, a use of the pictures. And something else. Yes, please, can you speak in the microphone so we can all hear?
4: At the start of the news, example AFP. We know this is the word.
0: Source, news source. Aha. So where things come from, yes. Okay, what else did you use? Symbols. Can you give me an example? Turn on the microphone, please.
5: The symbol.
0: Can you give me an example of the symbol?

0: Okay, so just chat, you're just chatting with your partner, you're making predictions right now. What do you think this article will be about before you read anything?
1: ค่ะดูแค่ไทเทิลก่อนนะคะแล้วก็ลองดูซิว่าเรื่องนี้น่าจะพูดถึงอะไรอาจารย์อย่าเพิ่งอ่านเรื่องนะคะ
0: Actually it's the other one Okay, are there any guesses in Bangkok? What do you think this article will be about? Sit, please.
2: I think it is about the, now we have advantage of technology, but for the community of people, they are very far away. They cannot contact together.
0: Yeah. Okay. So this prediction is that possibly it's going to be about how technology and how the modern life makes people feel far apart and unconnected. And maybe especially when they're students because they're studying so hard. Okay. Okay, so that might be what the article is about. Now, if you haven't already done it, go ahead and read the article and make a line or a circle under the words you do not know. As you read, and you can work with a partner on this or work individually, whichever you wish to do.
1: ค่ะ ทีนี้ก็ดูเรื่องนะคะแล้วก็ลองขีดเส้นใต้คำที่คิดว่านักเรียนของเราไม่รู้ความหมายนะคะ

0: Okay, just since we are running out of time for session three, let's just bring this to a close and we'll pick it up again tomorrow. But first, can somebody give just the quick gist of the article? Was the prediction of our friend here correct? She said she thought it was going to be about technology making it so that perhaps students didn't feel so connected to each other and they felt lonely. Is that what the story is about? Not sure? Yes? No? What do you think? It was your prediction? Why don't you go ahead and give us your answer? What do you think? Is the story about what you predicted it would be about?
1: The story, I see about when I read it about technology and the people, I noticed from the words, the island, the loneliness. And I think now the people is feel lonely because they use more technology.
0: Yeah.
1: And they cannot communicate to get each other.
0: Right. So in a sense, your prediction is correct, that the technology has gotten in the way a little bit of people feeling connected to each other. Okay, this text is a fairly challenging text. This one comes from the internet, and it comes from Bangkok Post, the learning section on the internet. Oh, great. And here's, okay, this is a resource that you can use with your students. There are many, many reading texts archived on there. And just as you see this, and we'll pick this up again when we begin in session four, you can see that the author has provided vocabulary for us and has really helped to make this article something we could begin to work with our students. So if you want to visit that site, it has many archived materials available on it. And we'll look at some more of them in another session. But for now, I believe we have come to the end of our time. We're going to pick this text up first thing tomorrow morning to look at a narrow reading, how to build on what is said in that text in a narrow reading way. And then we'll be going on to other aspects of reading in session four. So thank you very much. Kafkun ka. And see you in session four.
2: ค่ะ สำหรับวันนี้ก็จบตอนที่3นะคะและเราจะต่อตอนที่4 5และ6นะคะต่อไปอาจารย์นำแฮนด์เอาท์ที่แจกไปทั้งหมดมาด้วยนะคะค่ะเพราะว่าเราจะนำกลับมาใช้อีกนะคะค่ะขอบคุณค่ะสำหรับวันนี้

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0: I am in ASEAN.

0: What is the first mitra?
1: Oh, no, I'm not going to tell anything.
0: Please.
1: We will have a transportation.
0: Wow, this one?
1: Yes.

0: Oh, it's in Tagalog.
1: In Tagalog, we call it deep.
0: Deep.
1: Deep.
2: Deep.
3: Deep.
1: Oh. Deep.
0: Okay, so this is
2: in high.
0: Thai.
2: Thai. Thai.
0: Thai. 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
0: ใช่
4: Pull
0: down
1: Okay, we're good. This is your first mission.
2: First mission here?
1: Yes.
2: Shopping.
1: That's not a mission. That's not a mission. No, you're not gonna go shopping. Have you guys watch TV, right?
2: Yes.
1: Okay. Have you seen a Filipino in TV?
2: Yes.
1: DC. Okay. Have you seen the president of the country? You've seen my president in the television.
2: Yes.
1: Or any government or any Filipino delegates.
2: Uh-huh.
1: Do you know what they're wearing? Do you know how they called?
2: No.
0: No.
1: But can you describe to me what they usually wear in a special event?
2: Special event?
1: Special occasion?
0: Like I can't remember it.
2: Dress?
1: Yes.
2: Flower.
0: Colorful.
1: Colorful. That's a very generic answer, but okay, the reason why we're here is because I will introduce to you the traditional clothes. So this is the one I was saying earlier. This is actually the store where you can see the Barong Tagalog.
0: Barong Tagalog.
1: What is it? Barong Tagalog. Well, you'll find out when you go inside, okay?
0: Okay. Yeah.
1: So please.
0: You don't tell me this is the first mission.
1: Yes, this is the first mission, but very easy, right? Our guests in the country.
5: Hi.
2: Yes, hi.
1: Hi. That's Carla. Okay. So they're here to actually purchase by Barong for him and for her. So if you can actually brief them also how the Barong started.
5: Well, the material is basically from made of pineapple fiber and banana from the leaves of the fruit.
2: Leaf of banana?
5: Yeah. Banana and pineapple.
0: Wow!
5: The
1: so they gather all the fiber, put them all together, and voila, barong. And this one is
2: banana fiber.
1: Banana or banana fiber?
2: So it's made from banana leaf, right?
1: Yes.
2: Oh. How much for this shirt?
1: 4,000 pesos or 100 US dollars. And higher. Again, depends on the design also. The more complicated the design, the more
5: expensive.
2: The more detail.
1: Yes, the more
5: detailed.
1: This one, very detailed.
5: It's a pure handmade. Ooh. Pure handmade embroidered.
1: Handmade. Not from the machine.
5: No.
1: How much would this one cost?
0: Handmade.
2: 9,500.
6: All kneading is handmade.
0: How long to make this one?
6: Oh my god.
2: 1 week.
0: 1 week.
5: Wow.
6: No, kasi dai na niya.
1: This is handmade.
5: This was first worn by the third president of the Philippines. This kind.
2: Can you tell us about the history of Barong?
5: As I have said earlier, Barong is used and wore by the Filipino, so the Spaniards will know if there's a weapon hidden in their body.
1: The Spaniards are actually afraid that Filipino may take something against them, so they probably would hide some weapons, for example, guns or anything. So for them to be able to trace if the Filipinos are having something, they introduce the barong. Because when you see the barong, it's a see-through.
2: What's on the wood white?
0: In the past, it's more than pesos, or less than pesos. The people wear barong Tagalog.
1: In the past, the Filipinos actually wear barong Tagalog already.
0: Yeah, yeah.
1: But these are the simple ones, not too detailed as you were looking at earlier. It's just a simple, like, barong, no design at all. But you know,
2: more international.
1: Yes,
2: more
1: now that
2: easy.
1: We are, yes, that we have evolved, then we move into having detailed design, mm-hmm. and as you know, there's a lot of

0: couturier, good couturier that are Filipinos, and then we added the designs already for the barong. Mm-hmm. In fact, a lot of foreigners actually wearing that because it's very light, mm-hmm. and oh. when you see someone wearing that, it's very kind of high end person oh. and fine, good looking.
1: You want to try, right, Kru?
2: Yes,
1: right. Let's try.
2: Let's try. Let's try. Let's try. Let's try. Let's try.
1: Let's try. Let's try. Let's try. Let's try. Let's try. Let's try. Let's try. อันนี้น่าจะสดใสกว่าเนาะว้าวไนซ์มากค่ะสวยนะเนี่ย
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0: ์ Oh, it's nice.
4: Nice also.
5: But if you have extra small, you have extra small.
3: Extra small, ito.Mix banana and pineapple
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0: very beautiful I love it
3: Yeah, it's great and it fits perfectly.
0: Very nice. He looks like Filipino as well. And for him, the barong fits to him very well. He looks also Filipino. It's as if they're the supermodels. Wow. All right. This one is for you.
1: Oh, thank you very much.
0: And this one is for you.
2: Thank you so much.
0: You will be using that. You will be wearing that.In mm-hmm. one of these days, wear that barong proudly, like wow. Filipinos.
2: Wow.
0: Okay, so I hope you will like it because, yeah. as I've said, it's very dear to our hearts, mm-hmm. the Filipinos. That's our traditional clothes. Mm-hmm.

0: homeland.
1: Okay, welcome to Makati City. This is another city. We went to Manila area already. Yes. Uh-huh. Now we're in Makati City. This is the central business district. I will now introduce to you the second phase of your mission, which is all about pagkain.
2: Pagkain.
3: Okay. It's food, right?
2: Yeah. Okay.
1: Okay, now this is the Barrio Fiesta. I will introduce you to the manager, Mr. Roger. Okay, hello, he's the manager of Barrio Fiesta.
4: Hello, ma'am, sir. Welcome to Barrio Fiesta.
1: Oh, ha? Why are you making it?
5: Fiesta, you tie baby tongue.
6: Huh? So, the major. So, why is that spoon and fork?
5: And where is fork?
4: Because of the Filipino tradition, we use this one. We use our hand only. We have no spoon and fork.
1: Whoa! So, the tradition of the Filipino long ago is that we don't use plate. We only use banana leaves. And we eat through our hands.
2: Oh.
1: So, that's going to be your mission, eating with your
6: hands.
1: No spoon, no fork.
6: So my hand is clean enough?
5: I think.
7: Araya.
1: Si Hong.
7: Hooray.
1: And what is that?
8: Sisig.
4: This is the mixed adobo.
1: Adobo.
4: That's one of chicken.
1: Chicken. Very popular in the Philippines. It's simmered with vinegar and soy sauce. Chicken and pork.
4: Yeah.
1: Kare-kare, this is seafood. Kare-kare is basically, how do you cook the kare-kare? The seafood, peanut butter, and then the peanuts, and then different kinds of seafood. You cook it with them, and it becomes kare-kare. This one goes well with the shrimp paste. This one is the seafood rice. Typical rice, you saute it with garlic, and then you add different

0: This complete
1: the challenge?
0: Yes, the challenge is complete. I hope you had a very good time this morning and this afternoon. Mm-hmm. However, you want me to sign that? I can sign that already.
1: Yes, okay. Yes, this one.
0: Pagkain, what
1: in
0: was
1: food?
0: Food.
2: Yes.
0: Was there any food that is your favorite from the rest that was served to you?
2: I like the lechon.
1: Yes.
2: I like very much.
0: Now that I have signed it, you're basically finished. However, I have another challenge for you, which I think you will love it.
1: Tata.
0: Yes.
1: What is it?
0: It is balut.
2: Yeah.
0: What is that? Let's go try it. And

0: I am in ASEAN.
1: I am in ASEAN.
2: I am in ASEAN.
3: I am in ASEAN.
4: I'm in ASEAN.
5: I am in ASEAN.
0: I am.

0: Oui.
1: Del Elementary School. 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I'm the school principal and here are my children about to start our day. 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

0: Sa ngayong araw na pagdalaw ng ating mga panauhin, gusto kong ipakilala sa inyo ang ating dalawang panauhin na galing sa Thailand. 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We say mabuhay to welcome you.
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1: 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Oh, cannot. cannot speak. Okay.
0: In my school there are 3100 children.
1: 3,100.
0: Yes.
2: And how many teachers?
0: Oh, I got almost 100 teachers.

0: 100 t-shirts.
1: Yes, to be exact, I got right now 78%, 88. But the rest were able to retire already. The 3,100 children are usually divided into two. The first set are in the morning. Mm-hmm. The second set are in the afternoon. The first set comes at 6 to 12. They go home at 12. The second set comes at 12. They go home at 6 in the afternoon.
2: Oh. Why to be like a divide to
1: because they don't have enough classrooms. We cannot sit them all at the same time. The normal one in the Philippines is they have to stay once only. They come at 7 and they go home at 5. Yeah. Ours we can't do it because we know there are so many people in Manila and they have to enroll in such a small school like this with few buildings. So we have to make a way of having an emergency program of some will come in the morning, 6 hours. Some will come in the afternoon at 6 hours also. Teaching hours in the Philippines, 6 hours. Good morning, children. Good morning.
3: Good morning, visitors.
2: Mabuhay!
1: The grade two and the teacher is over there. The one wearing what? Yellow?
2: Yellow.
1: The uniform today is yellow. Tomorrow is what's the color of the uniform?
4: Gray.
1: Gray is the uniform tomorrow, the teachers. They have scheduled the uniforms. Today is yellow, tomorrow is gray. Green is on the Wednesday. So you can recognize a teacher in the in the public areas because of their uniform.
2: Uniform.
1: Today everybody in the Philippines. Everybody in the Philippines is wearing yellow like that. So if you see one like that, she's a teacher. Another grade two class. Another grade two class.
2: Hello, good morning.
1: English class.
2: Okay. Oh, English class.
1: Thank you, children. We're just passing by.
5: English class.
2: Oh, we do it.
1: Oh, you like to go? Oh, come on.
2: Yes.
1: And relax. Oh, you see, you have to relax and enjoy.
2: Thank you. Okay, we have to sit down.
1: You
2: right?
1: Like to sit?
2: Oh, come and on, enjoy sit. With yes, the class.

0: want to teach a song for the student.
1: Yes, because he's the teacher of teaching English too. Yes.
0: Yes. Good morning, student. Today, I have to teach you one song. This song is called Ice Cream. Do you know ice cream?
2: Yes.
0: Yes. Okay. Ice cream. Ah, you can follow me. Ice cream.
3: Hello.
1: Ice cream.

0: ice cream.
1: You and I like ice cream.
0: Stand up, please.
1: Stand up.
0: Okay. Ice cream.
1: Ice cream.
0: You like ice cream.
2: Do it fast.
0: 1, 2, 3. Ice cream.
3: You like ice cream. I like.
1: Thank you.
2: Ice cream.
4: Another grade 3.
5: Kontao. What is this subject?
4: Character education, good manners and right conduct.
1: Values. I think good the manners. Children, all the students is like a
4: Yes,
1: good manners.
4: That's a good manners. Very we call nice. It character education. Before it's called good manners and right conduct, but now we change the name, character education. For short, CE.
1: Oh, CE.
4: Yes.
6: Nice to see you, Mabuhay.
1: Okay. Oh, nice to see you, Mabuhay.
4: This is the lesson plan notebook of my teacher. This one is printed for you. But this is a lesson plan of the teacher. Every day they have to prepare their plans.
7: The part of the plant who is the food factory. Go! The food factory of a plant.

0: for the student?
1: Four tests.
2: Four tests?
1: For every grading, four tests. First grading, one test. So they have to grade them. Give it to the parent, the class record. Second grading, you have another test. And then give the card again to the parent. Failing or passing, they must know. Call the parent, give the card. Mm. Oh, your child is failing. Here's the grade. Oh, your child is passing. Here's your grade. So another test, third grading. Another giving to the parents the report. And we're supposed to give the report comes March, end of the school year.
0: Every subject teach in English?
1: The English subjects are, the medium are mathematics, science, and English class.
0: Oh, okay.
1: Yes. The Tagalog or the Filipino ones are the current education, the ed, or the more on the projects, Tagalog. Tagalog class, Filipino class.

0: how come you to be like be the principal of the school?
1: I didn't have to take the examination.
0: Uh-huh.
1: The superintendent gives the examination, but very difficult.
0: So before you are a teacher before?
1: A teacher before, yes. And then you ask you to, you will be taking the exam. You go there half day from 8 to 12. You finish all the questions, and when you finish, they will see if you got the correct answers. If you pass, then you will be a principal.
0: Really? So, but you don't know that what school will
1: interview
0: you?
1: They simply ask you to go there. You transfer there anytime they would like you.
0: Oh, really?
1: I can stay here for 5 years or how many years? I can stay for 2 weeks or 1 week for them to decide on.
2: And when do teacher retire?
1: Ah, teachers retire at age 65.
2: Have a pension.
0: Yeah, pension after.
1: The government gives us the pension. After you retire.
2: And who is your boss?
1: Ours is the division superintendent. And then the division superintendent under the Secretary of Education.
0: How many teachers would like to be a teacher?
1: A teacher?
0: Yes. In the country?
1: In the country? They don't have the figures right now. They don't have that. I don't know how it
0: much
1: will be.
0: Yes.
1: But they are still wanting to be a teacher since, you know, the pay is not quite big. It's not as big as a manager in a private bank or sort of. It's quite small.
2: How about salary?
1: Salary? Not big. Just average.
0: Most of the
1: teacher one is getting 17,000 a month. You know, Manila. The cost of living is very high.
2: Yeah.
1: Very high. You cannot even buy a car.
0: Yes.
1: If you're a teacher, you cannot buy a car.
0: But that almost the teacher is the doing job like with heart.
1: They're so dedicated. They're so committed with their work. But the pay, never mind the pay. Because if you are looking for the pay, you won't stay in the teaching job.
0: It's very nice and warm welcoming. I'm so very happy to be here. Thank you so much.
3: Thank you for coming. And I'm very much honored because you came and saw my school. I hope you enjoy the lab.
0: Yes.
3: Did you enjoy?
0: Yes, very much.
2: So much.
3: May I ask you if you have done your performance?
0: Yes.
3: This time I will say yes. Your performance is okay.
0: ผลไม้
4: มึงของไทยเลยเนาะพลอย
0: นี่กล้วยนี่
4: ใช่

0: We've seen how positively Generation Y students respond to the new technology, which gives them more participation and control over their learning. But students also now want that same level of control over how their school is run. Recognising this, school leaders at Dunraven in South London have embraced student voice.
1: Just sit over there.
0: 10 other schools have been invited by Dunraven pupils to attend an innovation day, showcasing the responsibilities they now hold under a new power sharing arrangement.
1: We are the voice. My name is Joel, and this is Kamal and Dominic. We are the leaders of the junior leadership team for Dunraven.
2: They were the ones that organised it. They made their PowerPoints, they welcomed people, they gave the workshop. You'll notice that I didn't stand up really at all to talk to the audience. And they made the decisions about what they should talk about. They were very keen, really, on getting other students at other schools to learn how to be a learning advisor so that they might take back that initiative to their own schools.
1: I wanted to let other students from other schools really know about what student voice we do at Dunraven and what student voice and student leadership other schools have.
3: We're here so we can develop our school council skills, so we can like run a more effective school council.
4: Hopefully we're going to get some sort of training and student leadership stuff out of it and stuff like that.
0: One of the innovations at Dunraven is the creation of the junior leadership team, which shadows the school's senior management and advises them on school policy.
2: So Joel is the principal of the junior leadership team, runs his team, just like Mr. Boyle.

0: principal of the school has his senior team and he runs the senior team.
1: Shadowing has a great value to me because I get to learn a lot from Mr. Boyle.
2: Thus far, I would say that I've learned from Joel that he's an incredibly powerful young person, and I don't think that I could have done what he's doing when I was 12 going on 13.
1: So yeah, do we want to move on now to the presentation? Yep. I've now got more confidence speaking in front of groups, and I know that I have to be more organised and I have to really have a mindset of what I need to do.
3: As part of the conference, the Learning Advisors team is running a workshop on how Dunraven does its class observations.
4: In your groups, we want you to what do you think the problems of being a learning advisor is and how you could fix them?
5: The teachers might not want to be criticised and they might take it the wrong way. So a solution for that would be having a meeting with willing teachers and just tell them that it's not criticism, it's just honest feedback. Sort of maybe having like a contract saying that, yeah, be truthful, not like biased or anything.
6: I think we should get a variety of teachers in order to understand different types of perspective, because even if the teachers are not willing to be criticised in a honest, in a good perspective way, I think they should be.
0: The key thing that we have to try and do in training them is to make them feel comfortable about giving feedback and to give their opinions. They are often a little bit shy, a little bit awkward, don't quite know how to say things, and you have to help train them to feel a little bit more confident.
7: How do we feed it back to the teacher we observe? Well, we've done it once by email, and once we went to the teacher.
3: Enough of the theory, now for the practice.
8: First statement, true or false? Put your hand up.
3: Nick Chapman's geography class is a bit different today. It's being observed by learning advisors Leo and David, who are taking copious notes on how they think he's doing.
8: On the board behind me is a mind map, which you know that I like a lot. I like using mind maps. I think they're a very good visual tool, and they're a good tool for learning and memory. Central image, please. Branches coming off the side, all right? And then thinking carefully about the sub-branches.
9: Many teachers found the idea of getting student feedback a little bit threatening. But all the early work shows that when you ask students to do it and you train them and prepare the ground, they give you feedback in a way that actually allows you to be better as a teacher, and therefore they get more out of the lesson. And so it's a win-win situation.
3: After the lesson, Mr. Chapman faces his critics, the learning advisors.
10: Well, what I first thought went well is that you projected your voice extremely well, so that everybody in the back would be able to hear you and understand you.
11: Okay, thank you.
12: I think that for the question, the true or false one, you can, like, for the people who get wrong, you can, like, explain why they're wrong.
10: I think it slightly overran, which it wasn't a bad thing, because it just made sure the students understood, but I think you should have been cut down a bit more, because it wasted time in the lesson.
11: Okay. But I'll certainly take that on board. Thank you.
0: This kind of thing happens informally all the time. Most teachers will have conversations with their students to find out whether or not a particular exercise has worked, or did they enjoy that part of the lesson, and if not, why not, and what could change. This just formalizes the process a bit, so that students who aren't necessarily normally in that class can give a different perspective to that teacher.
9: I've seen students in years 8 and 9 handling how you give feedback to teachers in a way that I would have thought a few years ago would be only within the reach of, say, a 17 or 18-year-old. I think we've severely underestimated the responsibility, potential of many kids of 12 and 13.
12: I like the mind map idea, because it, like, makes the student actually thinks, even, like, from one step to another.
11: Have you used them yourself in a different subject? I'd be interested to hear if you've used them elsewhere.
12: Yeah, we've done in English about poetry and, like, different types of poetry.
10: I think it could get tedious while doing it, because if you do it in lessons and then do it again and again, but it can get tedious.
11: Okay, so perhaps in terms of subjects leaders, so head of geography, head of English, knowing when they're doing certain strategies so that we can coordinate, that we're not all suddenly doing mind mapping in 1 week.
13: I thought a useful bit of advice that I was given was regarding the mind mapping, where the student mentioned about if lots of teachers were using the same strategy, it could

0: had become boring, and I thought that that was a well-made point.
1: You can start with student voice in a way that's not terribly threatening, that students talk about what makes a good lesson or what they'd like to see improved in their school, to the point where we have students evaluating lessons and giving feedback to teachers, working with them to co-construct lessons and to improve teaching.

0: on, we're back. And I'm sure you all know it's Innovation Day today.
1: Young people do want to achieve, they do want to do well, but they do want to be actively involved in their learning and they want to understand why they're doing things.
2: I know that you're going to have a really special day, finding out a little bit more about Student Voice at Ringwood. I think I would have to say that they are very much leading the way of learning at Ringwood, and I've been delighted with the progress that our students have made over the last 12 months to 2 years. The new system that they've come up with, that they're going to showcase and tell you a little bit about today, I think hopefully will sort of set the context for where we are as a school and the way in which our young people are helping to shape the future of their school.
3: We had a student council for years, but it really wasn't working. It was a traditional school council with tutor reps, year reps and school reps. We talked a lot, but we really didn't discuss what was important.
4: Innovation at Ringwood has included doing away with the talking shop known as the school council. Based largely on the ideas of David Hargreaves, the students replaced the school council with a strategy group and steering groups.
5: The strategy group is like the main brain of everything. It controls everything, what goes out into the students and how it does and how it comes in. Then we have the steering groups, which are the ways we get out messages out to the main school.
4: These oversee and coordinate the work of other committees. Overall, almost a third of the school sits on one committee or another.
6: Well, I'm the environment tutor rep, and I basically give feedback from anything that's going on within the school, anything to do with the environment, basically. So I check my emails and I basically feedback to the tutor group.
7: I think it's a massive improvement because already you can see the changes within the school that have come about. We're no longer talking about sort of like small issues that like uniform always cropped up and everyone was like, oh, we don't want homework. But now we've moved on to proper issues within school that students can really see a change with. One example is we set up a new policy about mobile technology within school. And so students now have access, they can use their phones at lunch and at break, and they can use their iPods if they have permission from the teachers. And so they can see change within school that benefit them.
4: Steering and strategy meetings tend to be held before school.
8: Morning everyone, welcome to June's strategy group meeting.
4: They're chaired by the head boy and girl, with teachers attending as observers.
8: Could you just give us a brief update on how lesson observations are going, or a quick description of what the training involves?
9: It's been really interesting, actually. A small group of us have been going in and being trained by Miss Dorr. We didn't participate, we sat at the back, and we had some forms and stuff that we had to fill in as if it was like a real sort of interview for teachers.
4: Later that day, during the innovation workshop, visitor Dermot Murphy and his student voice team from Chestwood Sports College want to hear more about lesson evaluation.
10: Has there been any resistance from any other, from teachers saying, no, I don't want to be observed?
11: Some teachers did, but generally I think a lot of the teachers were pleased that we were doing the lessons observations.
12: Do you find that there's like much has come out of doing your observations? Like, are teachers willing to listen to your criticism?
13: Definitely. You know, none of the teachers were really funny about us having our say. You know, we're all really cooperative and communicative.
14: I think what we've learned from Student Voice is that if you give students opportunities to work as a partner with teacher, to take some of the control and the responsibility and share it with the staff, actually their engagement rises. Then the boundaries are understood on both sides and life for both teacher and student gets very much better.
0: So we've got Dermot Murphy here from Chestwood Sports College. He's visiting the school today. What have you learned today then, Dermot?
15: I've learnt how strong your student voice is here at Ringwood, but above all, we've been learning about how students are observing lessons, feeding that back to their teachers so that they're enhancing their learning, and how students are getting involved in every single aspect of life here at Ringwood.
0: Good, good. Thank you, Mr. Murphy.
16: Thank you.
4: While some students want their voice heard on the radio, others may have the sort of voice that most head teachers might be tempted to silence.
14: There's always a danger in a school that the leadership you cultivate amongst the students is with the students that the teachers feel most comfortable with, who are likely to cause the least trouble. And in a sense, you're probably right to start with some of those students because the risks are lower. But you have to take into account that you're not really going to develop student voice and leadership unless the seriously disengaged kids are also brought in. Because the interesting thing in the schools that have done this is they're often very powerful school leaders in potential.
4: Recognising potential in Generation Y, be it through student voice or by promoting talented young teachers, will help schools teach pupils used to participating rather than consuming.
1: One of the

0: that I've found is I never cease to be amazed by the quality of our young people. And the more you empower them to lead learning, the more some extraordinarily special things begin to happen in the school.
1: I think at the moment what we're trying to do is, rather than just tweak something so that we're doing them in essentially the same way we've always done them, a case of same horse, different jockey, we're trying to totally transform the way in which we do things. So it's not just a simple update, but it's doing things in a whole new way.
2: We've got to look to new forms of trust and collaboration and partnership that we wouldn't have dreamed of in the past. But once we hold our breath, take the leap and make that trustful new relationship, wow, the world's the limit.

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1: You're looking for capitals?
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3: Right, what's my lesson?
2: Music teacher Teddy Prout has a long day ahead. 7 hours of non-stop teaching, choir practice, and a parents' meeting.
3: Bags off, coats off. Bags off, coats off.
2: Teddy qualified 2 years ago and finds these long days particularly stressful.
3: Go sit down, take your bags off, coats off. I can't go and sit down. Right, Brooke, come here, please.
2: He's asked John Bailey to spend the day with him to suggest ways to make things run more smoothly.
3: We've got four different ideas represented here.
2: First up, there's this composition with 7L.
3: How you choose to make that into music is up to you. You need to be in groups of five, no more. One group in each room. You can use any of the things. Keyboards are over there. Don't use the ones on there. Off you go. Right. Okay. Are you going to do it as four pieces of music, or are you going to do it as one piece of music?
4: One
3: piece of music. All right. Andrew, can you start acting your age, please? Okay, well then don't do that, okay? Okay, I'll be back in about 5 minutes or so just to hear what you've got and then suggest some ideas. Dynamics? All three. Good man, Greg. Right, guys, why are you out here and not in your room?
4: Because the keyboard's not working with it.
3: Yeah, so I said you're going to have to use metallophones and xylophones for this lesson. What you're not doing is you're not talking about how this is going to work. You've only got about 7 or 8 minutes left to sort out what you're going to do for this piece.
5: One of the things that I noticed, was, and I'm sure you've noticed it too, is they go and goof around a bit, and then you go and give them a 20-second warning, and then the sense of occasion suddenly clicks back in. And
3: okay. That's an interesting interpretation of what I asked you to do.
5: When they are practicing in the practice rooms, what would you like to see happening? What should they be doing? Explain it to me. I'm 14. What do you want me to do, sir?
3: I need you to experiment with the sounds that I've told you you can use. I then need you to...
5: Do it on my own, sir, or do I go and muck around with everybody else? What's happening there? What do you mean?
3: You need to work out a tune for yourself on your own instrument.
5: Oh, right. OK, what sort of language do you want to hear, sir? We scream at each other over the instrument, sir.
3: No, soft tones, communicating sensibly. You should be listening to each other's opinions as well.
5: And what sort of opinions might they be?
3: This works, this doesn't work, I like this, I don't like this.
5: OK, I think I understand that now. Do you see what I'm wishing you to do?
3: Yeah.
5: When I come into these rooms, I want to see people sitting down with their instruments. I want to see you practicing a tune, first of all. I want to see people making helpful comments to each other. And then when you're going into the rooms, you're reinforcing that behavior.
2: Next, a listening exercise with 7U.
3: Okay, here we go. This is the piece of music we're going to listen to and try and analyze. You just divide half a page or so up into a box, divide that into four, and then put flute, clarinet, violin, and cello. Okay? We're going to listen to the piece again, and I want you to be listening specifically to one of those boxes. All right, so if each one of you picks one instrument, Savannah, each one of you picks one instrument, see how you can describe it.
4: I remember this.
5: They're listening to music They're recognising different instruments and they're thinking about it. I've got a but though, because this little but is going to continue through our narrative. When you introduce those four boxes, if I'm watching you, or more importantly, if I'm half watching you, I know I've got these four boxes, and I think you want me to write some things in them, but I'm not quite sure what they are.
3: Okay, if you think about having dinner, instead of just saying, well, I had a roast, we're trying to say, well, I had chicken and I had potatoes and I had Yorkshire pudding and I had, I don't know, parsley. Now what we need to do is we need to describe each one of those. Okay, so the roast potatoes were a kind of a yellow and very crispy. The sweet corn was
4: yellow.
3: So that's what we're doing in music. We're trying to say
6: the flute is doing whatever the flute is doing.
3: So I should have done that.
6: We'll play it to you once more.
3: At the beginning.
5: Yeah, bingo. I think we're going to find lots of examples of this, that you're relaxed, you're confident, you've got them engaged. The high achievers are getting what you want at once, and then you're going around sweeping up low achievers by explaining to them what to do. And did you notice that you put the music on, and then there were some, there's mainly little boys we're talking about today, there were kids just sitting staring at you. Then you walked over and said, now you need to be writing down. So one of the things you could say is we're going to be putting down some of these categories in these boxes. Look at the example I've worked up there. In a minute, I'm going to turn the music on and I'm going to be looking for people. What am I going to see? I'm going to see people looking at the board. Then I'm going to see them writing in the boxes. That's what I'm going to see.
3: All right.
5: So I'm asking you to... explicit is the word that I'm asking you for.
3: Bye, bye, bye, bye, bye, bye.
2: Over lunch, it's choir practice.
3: 2, 3, 4. Yes! Oh. What was that? Come on, all together, all at the same time. Shush, shush, shush, shush. Okay, listen. Listen. Listen. Right, tenors and basses. What you get is...

altos. What you get is the altos and the sopranos singing. Okay, you need to, girls,

0: What I expect to see during this period is people facing me. I expect to see you listening. I expect to see how your sheets out. And I don't expect to see mobile phones out, even though I know this is a quiet practice. Do we all understand each other? And giving that direction when the going is good, rather than letting it bubble and then kicking in.
1: Io, if you sit over on that table, a couple of you sit over on that table.
2: Final period. 8U.
1: Okay, you're 8.
2: And the day's beginning to take its toll.
1: Okay, Colton, can you take off your bag, please? Okay, this isn't quiet. I'm going to count down from 5 to 0 again. If by the time I get to 0 you're not quiet, I'm going to have to keep you back after school. 5, 4, 3, 2, 1, 0. Okay, clearly you didn't hear me. Adam and Gustavo, you two, you can come see me tomorrow at lunchtime. You can come see me after school.
0: You were doing what we do a lot of the time, which is, you know, that's not quiet. I'll try it one more time. Bang, there's a detention. Bang, there's a detention. And they get their gloves up.
1: Sorry. That was an inappropriate comment. Can you keep it to yourself? No. If you want to play around, I can send you out.
3: Play around.
1: It's a very good plan. Right.
0: One of the things I ended up thinking was I've got to be really careful. I don't sit and preach behaviour management to this man. Because one of the things about period five, on a day when you've already done a lot and given up a lunchtime and arrived early and you know there's a parents' evening coming up, is you're not so inclined to be patient with the children as you are earlier on. There will be days when the smartest thing to say is, listen, would you go next door to Mr. Walker's room, please? That'll help you settle down, it'll stop me from killing you.
1: You go in with them, it's fine. I'll find you a beater, go back to your group. Well, you're just going to have to use the end for the moment, because you don't know what you're doing. You're not making any.
0: I think there are a lot of these stress points. We can knock that down by 2/3 by being more explicit about what it is that we want. And that extends to the behaviour management, and it extends to the teaching and learning. And what we're trying to do is make you a bit more explicit with some of the more distractible children.
1: Yes.
0: So that we can get rid of these rough patches.
2: A few days later, Teddy's rehearsing cabaret with Year 10, who can be rowdy. He's trying to put some of John's advice into practice.
1: We're going to do Tomorrow Belongs to Me. Shut up! Okay, my expectation now is that you are not going to talk when I am talking. How are you going to get your note? If I'm playing...

0: You're singing the. You're absolutely right, Faye. That's exactly what you're doing. You're singing the first line again. It's a different melody, isn't it?
1: That's why I get confused.
0: You do know that because you've sung it over and over and over. You've sung it without me, so you do remember that melody. You've just got to remember to sing it. 1, 2, 3, 1, 2. Okay, 2 of 8. You failed to meet my expectations so far to be silent. If you do that again, I'm going to send you out and you're not going to take part in this lesson.
1: Hard as the heart.
0: Do you understand me?
1: Yeah.
0: Just, right, you've got to think on the second time around, you're going down, okay? With the chords. 1, 2, 3.

0: Bye bye. My job.
1: Are you feeling better?
0: Is something Is something
1: happening?
0: Yeah, I'm feeling...
1: What is happening in there?
0: Well, I think... firstly, I'm being more explicit about what I want in terms of behaviour. I'm expecting you to be quiet at this point and listen to me. And I'm getting it. You know, they're going, oh, OK, we need to listen. And they're listening. And okay, I'm still getting one or two people who are talking at the back, but it's much easier to deal with that. It's much easier to cope with that than half the class who are not listening. I'm going, I'm waiting, I'm doing this, I'm doing... Just, it seems to be much easier.

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1: You're looking for capitals.
2: Bexley Heath School in Kent is one of the largest comprehensives in the country, with over 2,000 pupils. Like many schools, the boys aren't performing as well as the girls. John Bailey's come to examine the problem. Over the next three programmes, he'll focus on Year 10 boys in the English department, headed by Laura Thompson.
3: Girls achieve much more than boys, and the differential is quite pronounced. So girls in our school, at both SATs and GCSE, do better quite markedly than the boys. Girls, for example, at SATs, get around 70% level 5 and above, you know, whereas boys are about 50% 5 and above. So there's about 20% differential.
4: 20%.
3: Yeah. The top sets in our school are actually fairly even. It's not such a huge issue. It tends to be the CD borderline students that there's this huge gulf. It's a massive challenge because that is where we lose a huge proportion of the boys.
4: And year 10, specifically, what are we seeing there?
3: Really, those students should, at, you know, year 10, be attaining, you know, the higher grades, the Cs. And sometimes their behaviour presents itself to us in such a way, and it's very difficult to teach. So obviously we'll be interested to see what you've got to say, particularly
4: so will I.
3: With the boys.
2: John meets some typical Year 10 boys on the CD borderline to gather some clues about what might be blocking their learning.
4: What's your favourite subject, by the way?
5: PE.
4: What's your favourite subject?
5: PE, probably, yeah.
6: It's all active thing. If we do a practical lesson, yeah, I know you won't do it in English, practical lesson, I guarantee everyone would behave.
4: If I was coming here to teach and you were advising me on what sort of stuff to put in lessons, what would you advise?
5: I mean, some teachers, they come in, it sounds like everyone uses it, but strict, that's not very... You can't expect us to sit there for the whole lesson, like, don't talk. You've got to talk. You've got to get some of the stuff out.
7: Human. Right, Steph.
8: Spaceship.
2: The boys are from NQT Carrie Andrews English class.
7: Zach, hand up.
2: And John's observing a lesson with them on H.G. Wells' War of the Worlds.
7: What is an alien?
9: Something that comes from away from this world.
7: Right, shh. Hands up, OK? Don't shout over each other. Right, Luann.
10: E.T.
7: E.T., good.
9: Yes.
10: E.T.
7: Brian.
11: Spaceships.
7: OK, we've got
11: that. I mean space, like the universe.
7: OK, people at the back, thank you. So the universe. Where do we get all these ideas from?
10: Okay.
7: All right. OK, someone that hasn't said anything today.
10: Yeah.
11: Eight man.
7: All right, I don't have to stop picking on people. Bobby.
12: Films and TVs.
7: Right, Bobby, I'm sorry, I don't think everyone heard you then, so we're going to stop. OK. Okay, Bobby again.
12: Films and that's on TV.
7: Good, the media.
4: There's underachievement with the boys in this department. Mm. They're not doing as well as the girls.
7: Mm.
4: You're new to teaching and you're new to the school. What do you think about boys?
7: Nine times out of ten, it must be sort of a laziness factor, or we need to capture their interest a little bit more, or praise them more. It may just be, you know, okay, they really need that praise. They need taking to one side and saying, you know, look, you're doing really, really well.
4: When we're establishing ourselves with classes like this, our praise has got to be for genuine things, but I don't think we can give too much of it.
7: Mm. Right, Ryan.
11: You can get them on the internet as well, like, and there's, like, people around that think aliens actually believe, like, are true.
7: All right, brilliant. Well done, guys. So we've established, all right, that we get these ideas from the media. OK, so now I'm going to give you a little bit of background knowledge about the book, OK? War of the Worlds, most of you have probably seen the film, so you might have a general idea of what's going on. But in the film... In the film, OK, it's based around America, isn't it?
10: Yeah.
7: But the actual book is based around Britain. Zach? So people used to look up at Mars. It was the easiest planet to see. And they used to say, well, you know, what sort of other life forms live on Mars? But we thought we were such a strong country, OK, that no one could overrule us. Dan, focusing on me, please. Ryan?
4: But you know, I mean, I like your presence in the class. You're kind of upright and in command.
7: That class sort of sends shivers down my spine sometimes, but they were so good. And I've got to be honest, I've seen a bit of an improvement since September, and they seem to be responding a lot better. But I found through experience with them that being confrontational doesn't work. Not obviously by confrontational, but, you know, real sort of commands, sit down, you know, I have to be really gently with that sort of class.
0: All right, brilliant, well done, guys. OK, let's move on then.
7: What we're going to do now... OK, right, Ryan, what did you want to say?
6: If people say there's aliens, why, you know when people go up to visit a moon, not visit, they go up in a space... No. A rocket, yeah? Why don't they ever meet aliens then?
7: Well, this is it. This is something why we call it science fiction.
13: They just said that robot.
7: Okay, guys. But one at a time, please. All right, Emily.
14: Why don't someone just go to like Mars and see if there is?
15: You can't send it. It's like too hot.
7: I think. I think like Amy and Zach say, it's too hot. It's like the red planet. It's too hot. Okay, Zach, what did you want to say?
13: They sent that robot, and that rocket up to Mars.
7: Mm. To find out, basically.
4: Am I right in saying that there was, and this is kind of a perennial thing, there was some anxiety there. You sort of thought they ought to talk.
7: Mm.
4: You thought it was a good idea for them to exchange some ideas, but you were worrying about getting through to the end of the lesson.
7: Yeah.
4: And so you're simultaneously trying to encourage the discussion and smother it at the same time.
7: Yeah, that's right. And I find that really difficult, especially with a class like that, because they're very, very verbal. And when it comes to actually getting things on paper, they struggle. Not all of them, but a lot of them actually struggle. And they're very good. Their ideas are fine and they're very sort of, you know, they're very interested. But getting them to actually write it on paper is really difficult. So I'm sort of in this thing of, are you actually trying to get me to keep talking? Because you don't want to write, or are you genuinely interested?
6: If robots landed on our country, we'd destroy them, wouldn't we? So there could actually be aliens destroying them.
7: But this is the thing, Ryan. Do we know that that's what would happen? Would we destroy them?
16: If you see War of the Worlds, Ryan, then you might think again.
7: Right, we need to press this on a little bit, people. All right, so, Steph, would you hand out some of these for me, please? Thank you. And, Ryan, the rest, one each, please. Have you got to do some writing? Yes. I'm sort of stuck with that, of where to say, right, OK, now we write, now it's time to get our ideas on paper. Because I don't want to smother their ideas, because they come up with some really good ideas. But when do you draw... That's what I need to learn. When do you draw the line and say, OK, enough now, or we'll come back to this later?
4: See, I can think of two ways of thinking about that. One is designing some talking time into the lesson, or some interactive activity that allows them to talk. OK, so you could say... Bang, you've got some good ideas, I want to hear about them.
7: Mm.
4: Turn to your neighbour, tell them what your idea are, write some notes and then read them out to me.
7: Mm.
4: That's one way, isn't it? Another way to do it, you could train some children. So, okay, we want to get these ideas down. Henry, come to the front and make a spidergram.
7: Mm. That's a good idea, actually.
2: English teacher and head of sixth form, Andy Potts, has been at Bexley Heath for many years and believes the boys' self-esteem is also an issue.
17: We're a secondary school in a borough with an 11-plus system. Every conversation, when you're encouraging a boy or a girl, but particularly a boy, to succeed...

0: succeed is, but this isn't a very good school in comparison with Bexley Grammar School. And you have to say, you have to try and explain to them that, that just because very few people do very well doesn't mean to say that you can't. So we have an issue right the way through Key Stage 4 about what do we do about boys.
1: Are the girls going up and the boys staying where they were?
0: No, I think the girls are doing equally as well. They may be slightly improving. The boys are doing doing less well.
1: Some of what you've said about selection, about feeling you're at the bottom of the pit and all that, those are important setting factors, but you're saying that something dynamic is happening, something's going on.
0: I don't personally feel that it's as simple as saying boys can't do coursework and girls can, which is what you tend to read in papers, or boys are better at exams or anything like that. It seems to me that it's more to do with their way of working and it's more to do with pedagogy in a way. It's the way that we talk to boys and the way we approach teaching them.
2: Okay. The next day, Carrie's planned a lively starter to the lesson to use up some of that surplus energy.
3: As a starter, what I want us to do is just quickly sketch your idea of an alien. And it could be anything. It could be anything you feel it might be. There's no set rules about what it should look like. It's your idea of an alien. 3 minutes, off you go. Okay, what about size? Talk to me about size. No, what I want you to do is just stand up, please, this side of the room. Just stand up. Picture of your alien, can you please show it to this side of the room? Now this side of the room, I want you to tell me what you notice, and there's no right or wrong answer.
4: None of them look like they're from this earth.
3: Good, so they all look different, they don't look like they're from this earth. Excellent. Jodie?
5: They all look different from us.
3: That's what I was getting at, they all look different from
6: this
3: us.
6: Is not fact.
3: Okay. Okay, well done, you guys. Sit yourself down. This side, stand up. Hold your pictures up and show this side. Anyone else on this side? What do you see, Amy?
7: I like Bobby's because I think it's really individual, and I like Jamie's because I think the eyes look good and remind me of alien-like people.
3: Okay, good. So, again, what we're noticing is everyone's perception of aliens is different. We don't all think the same thing. Okay, well done, guys. Sit yourself down, please.
8: Let's meet you from special. I'll show you.
3: Stuart? Come down this way. Well done. Right. I need you just to listen to me just for 2 minutes. That's all I'm asking of your attention. Just for 2 minutes, and then the rest is up to you. I want you to write a paragraph on the points in your grid using PEE, which is...
9: Point evidence explanation.
3: Good. Now, this is how it's going to work. You're going to do me 2 points for appearance. You're going to do me one for movement and one for sound. Now, that should take us up to about, 3:10.
9: Adjectives to describe.
10: So the what?
11: Size of a beer.
12: Yeah, size perhaps of a beer.
11: What is it?
12: Yeah. No, the point is that Wells uses powerful adjectives to describe the alien's appearance, yeah? Run it again.
2: It seems that by actively engaging boys and allowing them to present their own ideas within a structured lesson, we might be seeing one of the ingredients to raising performance.
1: You got them into activity right away and got them thinking about it, so I like that a lot. And your positives are much more deliberate than they were.
3: The praise worked really, really well. And I feel that it was just quite a calm, controlled lesson, which was really, really nice. And they got on with it. And even the boys were just like, scribble, scribble, scribble. And I found that really, that was great, especially the boys, I thought. And they sort of, I think the start of the lesson was quite nice because it wasn't, you know, they was actually up and they got to move and talk and perhaps get it out of their system a little bit. So I thought that worked quite well, actually.
1: Quite a good period seven tactic, actually, isn't it? Give them something to do. Because they're not going to behave like they do first thing in the morning. No chance.
2: Next, John Bailey explores whether...

0: pay attention.
1: You're looking for capitals.
2: Bexley Heath School in Kent. John Bailey's been exploring why Year 10 boys in the English department are not performing as well as girls. He's already suggested that an energetic starter will get lively boys to focus in lessons. Head of English, Laura Thompson, feels a lack of male role models could be significant. In her department of 14 teachers, only three are men.
3: You know, often if a boy comes into the school and is only ever given this sort of very female, very feminised, you know, way of being educated, then it's very difficult for them to sort of to model what they do on somebody, you know.
4: And do you feel that kind of resistance, like when you're in the classroom, do you feel that kind of resistance from the boys? Do you feel that they think...
3: No, I don't. I'll be honest, I don't. I think that you can teach in a very straightforward, clear way, but, you know, that's not going to be the case for everybody, you know. So I think you can teach, you know, it's not an insurmountable problem. But obviously, if you've never seen a man reading a book, then perhaps you can never visualise that you could do that.
5: If you have your heroes with you, excellent, take it out now. If you do not, don't panic.
2: Glenn Bone is one of the three male teachers. He's analysing, with CD Borderline Year 10s, a novel, Heroes, about the way male and female relationships are affected by war.
6: Thank you. Listen. Now, tens. Thank you. Joe, you were late in. Tell me something about effective speaking and listening techniques. What should we remember to do? What should we not do?
7: Speak loudly and always face the audience.
6: Thank you. Right away. Straight off. A good one. Paul.
8: Like, make sure you have the presentation prepared, otherwise you just, like, go on and you, like, got nothing there.
6: Excellent. Prepare. Preparation. Good. What I'd like you to do is think of the three principal characters. I'd like to think about the narrative structure as well. How is the book structured?
4: That looks to me like the face of a confident man. You know, you're not quaking in front of them, are you?
5: No.
4: Where does that confidence come from? What did you do before?
5: Before teaching?
4: Yeah.
5: I spent a number of years dealing with problematic lorry drivers from southeast London. And working for BT as a transport supervisor, so...
4: Okay.
5: Having to deal with irate customers and irate drivers.
6: Think about the chronological development of the novel. Take it all apart. Put it into your head. Chronologically developing how the story goes without the use of flashbacks. What's the first thing you're going to talk about?
9: When you remember Nicole walking back into the class.
6: Good. He sees Nicole for the first time in... That's the start of a quotation. First time in when? Hands up.
10: Seventh grade,
6: thank you very much.
4: Well, is there anything you're doing in there that's specifically boyish that's going to hook them?
5: Nothing conscious, I don't think, on a general level. I sound quite common. I don't know if it comes across to...
4: Common?
5: Yeah, I don't know if it comes across to pupils in that way, but I suppose they would find it a little bit easier to engage with someone who spoke... I don't know whether that helps them to engage.
4: Do you do that for their benefit?
5: No, I do it because it's estuary English.
4: So that's the way you speak?
5: Pretty much, yeah, unfortunately.
6: For this area, they are together. Happy friends. This pivotal moment here is where everything changes. What I want you to think about is what would happen

0: if you've got these three people in a room together after this event.
1: What sort of things would they say to each other? Luke?
2: Francis might ever go at Larry for raping her.
1: Good.
2: He knows.
3: Yeah, what was going on in my mind at this stage? I thought, he's been going about 20 minutes. Yeah, it's been teacher-led for quite a long time. And so what's holding them? And I thought there were three things holding them. One was the drama of the story itself. Two is you're a pretty dramatic character. I mean, you're relaxed, but you look at the intensity on that face.
1: Yeah.
3: Yeah. When you're teaching me, I don't spend too much time looking out the window because you're going to your whole demeanour suggests that what's being said here is powerful and interesting stuff.
4: Instead of watching both Champions League matches tonight, read that. Right. No, I'm kidding. Larry, what do you know about Larry?
5: He raped Nicola Spain.
4: Right, so how is he going to feel? Did he have any thought of how it would affect Nicola?
5: No, he just didn't.
4: Right, so think about it from your perspective. I'm Larry, what do you think? Get into that mean, don't care, power, yeah, misogyny, hate women.
3: What about you as a male role model? Do you think being a male teacher yourself either allows you, does it help boys to think that it's not uncool to understand a text, or that there's something about the quality of your relationship with them?
1: I don't know, I'm quite myself when I'm up there, so they seem to relate to me well. They're happy to sit and chat to me, you know, one lad's into sailing and I know that another lad's into taekwondo. There's a girl at the back who's Thai kickboxing, I don't really want to annoy her. So I'm happy to engage them in a bit of chat, but obviously there is a time and a place for, okay, Pip's gone, that's it, work, and they sit down and they get on, and it's nice.
4: Get into an empathetic understanding. Make sure you know how they would feel. Give it to us in your character then. Arrogance.
5: I can't do that. I was not bothered about raping Nicole. I wonder where the next sweet young thing will be. I think I'd do it again if I had a chance to. I'd do it to show my power. I've been planning a rape for a while now. That's what I've done.
4: That's good, that's sinister. Thank you very much. I like the very... just that matter of fact why I've been planning it for ages now. Thank you.
3: What were the strong features that you would like to do even more of? But don't tell me what they are right now, because we're about to ask the experts.
6: What do you think of Mr. Bowen's teaching style?
7: He gets involved in the lesson. He's good because he talks to us like he's your friend. And he stops you being unconfident. He makes you talk more.
6: Okay, now he stops you feeling unconfident. Yeah. How does he do that?
7: He urges you to do it, and you just do it. So.
6: Okay.
7: So you feel more comfortable.
6: Okay, thanks. What was the best part of that lesson?
8: Probably when he got us in groups and we had to do with Larry, Nicole, and Francis. We had to do what they felt, what you think they felt at the time when it actually happened, so I think that was good.
6: Yeah, okay. Just tell me, which bits of the lessons did you like?
7: The bits where you could do what you wanted and stuff, where you, get in your own group.
6: Okay, so it's like when you're doing stuff.
7: Yeah.
6: Yeah, okay.
3: Dead interesting. What were the things that you thought you would want to strengthen?
1: I'd be more inclined now to put more emphasis on them in lessons and actually getting on with stuff themselves.
3: If anything, I'd say have the courage to turn it up on the process, where they're doing stuff. And the stuff can be everything from discussion with each other, reading, writing, they're talking about it with each other, they're verbalising it, they're trying different ways of working.
9: This is a strong male teacher who relates well to boys. But head of teaching and learning, Rosie Feuer, is sceptical that gender's an issue.
10: What I find the boys like is active involvement, active engagement. They like to, it's a difference between not allowing them to dominate and yet allowing them to participate.
1: Okay.
10: One of the perceived answers is to do with gender role modelling in education, that therefore boys perhaps underachieve because there aren't enough men. It makes no sense. What is much more important is

0: The classroom dynamic, the different types of approaches that are taken with groups of children. It's an irrelevance if you're a male or female. I think colour is irrelevant. I don't think any of those factors are actually an issue.
1: When I was talking to Laura about it, she said, when you think about it, there will be boys here who've come up through the primary system and the secondary system. They've never seen a man reading a book.
0: Exactly. But again, could we necessarily say, never seeing a man reading a book is going to impinge on the results? I think it's too easy to assume it's about male role modelling as the answer to boys' underachievement. I don't believe that's the issue at all.
2: So, using your dramatic monologues from yesterday, excuse me, these, as ideas for thoughts and emotions and feelings, I'd like you to try and put that into a meeting, a dramatic presentation of a meeting of these three people. 10 minutes now, massive brainstorming sessions. Think about what they can say. Get cracking. All right?
3: The next day, Glenn builds more active learning into the lesson with group work, planning a dramatic scene from heroes.
4: I'm doing Larry.
5: I'm not talking for a while.
4: Yeah, I'm doing Nicole.
5: Then everybody starts coming in the room.
6: So just doing a brainstorm what they think they're about.
5: Yeah.
7: Larry's going to come in. And then it's like silent for ages, and Larry just goes, I remember this place or something. He says a really weird line, like to show no remorse for it.
2: Right, automatically, right, I've just taken some of those things that you just said, one word spits, right? Emotional to start with, right? Larry's entrance, that's a key moment. What's going to happen then?
8: Create tension.
2: Create tension, absolutely. So that is how that's going to involve the audience. That's going to be part of your stagecraft, how you actually move around. So that's an excellent idea.
5: But so when's Larry coming in? The room.
9: The rate starts. So put like the rate on. And do it on a clean page. And then suddenly the door goes. Ding dong.
3: Glenn's undoubtedly a good role model. But opinion in the school on the importance of gender in boys' performance remains divided. And in this lesson, the improvements in their learning seem to be more about the style of teaching than gender.
9: And then Larry here, don't say nothing. He just looks at her, he's like, yeah, I enjoyed it.
2: Right. Quickly, get yourselves into place. OK, cafe setting, normal day-to-day use. OK. Shush.
10: Hey, Francis, over here, mate.
5: What do you want, you rapist?
10: I want to say my side of the story from that night. We were all talking and Nicole went to put some music on. That's when I asked you to leave, right?
5: Yeah.
10: OK, so you left and Nicole and I were drinking and dancing and after a while she decided to go home but fell over. That's why she was crying.
5: Yeah, OK, Larry, don't worry. We all believe you.
10: What do you think happened that night, then?
5: You raped her. That's what happened.
10: So what if I did?
11: I hate you.
5: I'm really sorry.
11: You can't change what happened.
10: I know, it's great, isn't it?
5: No, it's not.
2: Is that it?
11: Yeah.
10: That was the full punch.
2: That was really good. Well, I want to feedback on that tomorrow. You've set the standard. Thank you very much.
12: Brilliant. Red hot performance, huh?
2: Thank you very much. I thought we responded quite well. And some of them just seem to, well, attack it with gusto.
1: You've increased the process. Do you think that privileges either gender?
2: I wouldn't say privilege. No, I don't think it's at the behest of any of the others. If, you know, say boys, girls, girls, boys, anything like that. I think it certainly helps and probably aids both sets, really.
1: All the groups seem to be involving boys and girls pretty equally. I wonder if we're heading towards the conclusion that it's good teaching that does it. You know, that there isn't such a thing as teaching for boys and teaching for girls.
3: Next, John Bailey presents the English department with some surprising conclusions.

0: สวัสดีค่ะขอต้อนรับเข้าสู่การอบรมครูผู้สอนภาษาอังกฤษซึ่งจัดขึ้นโดยมูลนิธิการศึกษาทางไกลผ่านดาวเทียมร่วมกับสถานทูตสหรัฐประจำประเทศไทยบริษัท TOT จำกัดมหาชนและ School for International Training 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series on learning to read, reading to learn, reading as a tool for lifelong learning, a video conference teacher training series organized by the Distance Learning Foundation, the American Embassy in Bangkok, TOT Public Company Limited, and School for International Training, Vermont, the United States of America. And our lecturer is ProfessorMarty Anderson. And before we start the second session, may I introduce to you Mr. John Skakel, the Regional English Language Officer at the American Embassy Bangkok. And he's going to give a little bit of speech about what he has done for our participants and those teachers who are interested in this session. Thank you.
1: Thank you very much, Ajahn Naraporn. This year, we're going to use a website to communicate among the participants in the workshop, both here in Bangkok and in Hua Hin. It's required that you participate, at least we're going to post some information on the site, and you'll be required to go there and do some activities and then report back at the next session, particularly when we do the sessions by DVC from Vermont, which will be starting next month. I can't give you the website because I have to invite you to participate. So that's why we asked for everyone's email address. You will give us your email addresses today, then I'm going to email you an invitation to join the website. I will also put information on the website about

0: And then we'll also go to Hua Hin. So just chat with your partner for a couple of minutes. Things you already do.
1: ค่ะอาจารย์มาที่ขอให้ท่านอาจารย์นะคะลองคุยกับเพื่อนข้างๆนะคะว่าได้อาจารย์ก็ทุกท่านมีประสบการณ์แล้วทั้งนั้นนะคะว่าในการสอนการอ่านนี้อาจารย์ได้ทำอะไรไปบ้างนะคะทั้ง pre reading ทั้ง during แล้วก็ทั้ง 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
0: I feel it's always important to acknowledge all the things that you already do. You already do many things in your teaching that are very good. So it's always important to begin with that. So can somebody, we can have maybe one or two volunteers just to share something you already do.Pre, during, or post. Anything at all. Who will volunteer? Yes, in the back. You're going to have to find a microphone. Can you come a little bit forward? If you shout, then I'll repeat. Or take the microphone at the yeah, that's perfect. Thank you so much.
2: I think this way is really common in our teachers. In a pre-reading step, we try to urge the student to share ideas about the topic that we're gonna read it. So that is simple, right?
0: Yeah.
2: And then if we think that the text is too difficult for them, just let them ask some word, difficult one, and to give the meaning.Before reading. Thank you.
0: Great, thank you so much. Yeah, a couple of important points here. The idea of what do the students think about the reading. In a minute we're going to talk about things that we should always do before reading, and this is definitely one of them, to find out the student ideas. Also, our colleague talked about the importance of highlighting the difficult words. And...maybe getting rid of, if you think about difficult vocabulary is like a block in the road. We run into that word and we stop. We can't go any further. If we can eliminate the block by making that word something we understand, that's a good activity.
1: ค่ะท่านอาจารย์ท่านแรกนะคะก็ตอบว่าในส่วนของ pre-reading activities นะคะอาจารย์ก็ให้นักเรียนเนี่ยได้แชร์ไอเดียนะคะเกี่ยวกับเรื่องที่กำลังจะอ่านนะคะค่ะแล้วก็อีกอย่างหนึ่งก็คือว่าถ้ามีคำศัพท์ยากนี่ก็อธิบายค่ะ
0: โอเค can we go to Hua Hin is there any other ideas either pre during or post anything at all
3: and from Hua Hin I think in for pre reading I use picture and ask student about the picture and try to elicitthe vocab from the picture about the story we are going to read. Yeah.
0: Okay, great. Thank you. This is the whole idea of elicitation and the use of pictures, which came up previously. But yeah, very powerful, very good tool to help the students think about what might be coming in the story.And to have, and as our colleague said, to think about what might the vocabulary be. So remember earlier in the last session we talked about guessing. And here is a very active use of guessing. What might the words be that would be in a picture like this? Okay, excellent. Let's go on to the next slide, please.And this is the notion of schema theory. Schema. Sometimes it's called schemata. Schema. Schema is a way of thinking about how we organize or understand something. Schema. When I first came to do a training,with Distance Learning Foundation. I had never done something like this before with television cameras and monitors and microphones. So the first time I was lost. I had no schema.

0: I didn't know anything. This time I come in and I feel much more comfortable because I know kind of how it's going to go. I know that I have to wear a jacket with a pocket, so I've got a place for the microphone. So the schema allows me to understand. When we think about pre-reading activities, a lot of it is about schema. And as you can see on the slide, we have creating, or sometimes it's called building schema, and sometimes we call activating schema. Building schema means to provide students with some information or ideas that will help them to understand the text. Can be picture. We'll do a couple of quick examples in just a minute. Activating is to find out what students already know. Because students know a lot of things. So let's take a couple of examples. Let's say that the topic of something is going to be sushi. Okay. What would a student need to know about, how would we find out what students know about sushi? Some ideas, yeah. Can you turn on your microphone?
1: Can we draw a picture?
0: Yeah, so maybe I'm going to draw a picture of sushi. Does this mean I have to do it now? Okay, so we might draw a picture of sushi. What if our students don't know, what if they've never had sushi or tried sushi? Then what do we do? Sorry, what did you say? Sorry? Bring real sushi. Yeah. Yeah, I might actually get some sushi. Bring it in and have them try it. What's one of the main ingredients in sushi? Rice. So maybe I'm thinking about, okay, it's made with rice. We talk about, is there any food that's not sushi that's like sushi? Another food that's not sushi. Tempura. I mean, you could think about something like, like a burrito. In a burrito, there's an outside thing and the inside thing.
1: Yeah.
0: So you, pork and sticky rice. Yes, please.
2: Is this the kind of Thai that's just right, the rice and
1: Thai. Piece of fish. When we eat, we will have the sticky rice and the piece of fish all above there.
0: Okay, this is wonderful. Okay, so just to point out, with the topic sushi, if students don't know anything about sushi, we have to build or create schema. And we might do it this way. We might say sushi is kind of like, I don't know what that dish is called in Thai, but you might say it's kind of like that, similar to that. Or we might bring some in, bring sushi and say, this is sushi. Very obvious. Or we might relate it to something else. So again, we're helping the student to begin to have a picture in their head, which is about schema.
3: ค่ะอาจารย์มาดี้ก็พูดถึงสกีมานะคะว่าก็คือการที่เราจะสร้างข้อมูลนะคะให้ช่วยในการเข้าใจนะคะ อะไรได้สักอย่างหนึ่งนะคะคือมีทั้งสองแบบคือสร้าง building schema 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

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That's the most common activity that teachers do and that texts suggest,

0: 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10 session series on Learning to Read, Reading to Learn, Reading as a Tool for Lifelong Learning co-organized by the Distance Learning Foundation, the American Embassy, Bangkok, School for 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Welcome to you, Marty.
1: In the first two sessions, we did a little bit of an overview, looking at reading as a skill. In the first session, we looked at why it's so important to establish a culture of reading and to try to get our students to be excited and interested in reading. And we looked at our own attitudesabout reading in Thai and in English. In the second session, we really looked at designing a lesson. We called it the wraparound lesson, where we thought very carefully about pre-reading activities, things to do during the reading, and then after reading activities. And we mostly worked in that session with two texts from a textbook.This session, we're going to be working with texts that don't come from a book.And so we're expanding out a little bit and beginning to see what kinds of texts are available to work with and how we can work with them. We can also, if you'd put up maybe the second slide, not the topic slide, but then the second one that says overview. A couple of the key ideas that we're going to be looking at with these texts is, again, revisiting critical thinking.Which, again, some of you participated in a course that was taught in 2007 and 8 on critical thinking for the English classroom. Reading is a very important part of critical thinking because we can actually do what is called critical reading, where we begin to not just accept what the text tells us, but to have our own opinions about it. So we're going to look a little bit at critical thinking

0: Okay, can I get your attention, please? Can I have everybody's attention? Even if you haven't completed everything, it's okay if you're not all done. It's okay. Hello. Hello. Hello. I'm here. Where are you?
1: Joaquin.
0: Okay. What I want to hear from you is not, I don't want to hear what the article is about. I don't want to hear about your articles. I want to hear how you decided which category to put it into. Okay? What your strategy was for deciding. Because it doesn't matter if you're right or wrong. I don't have the answer to what category. But I'm interested in what you used as a strategy. So I think for this time, we'll start in Bangkok.

0: then move to Hua Hin to define that again.
1: ค่ะอาจารย์คะท่านอาจารย์มาที่อยากจะทราบว่าอาจารย์ใช้วิธีอะไรในการที่แบ่งแยกนะคะข่าวต่างๆเนี่ยลงประเภทนะคะแต่ละประเภทค่ะใช้วิธีไหนดูจากอะไรนะคะค่ะอาจารย์อยากทราบตรงนั้นจะมีวอลันเทียร์ทางกรุงเทพไหมคะที่จะตอบ
0: Okay, everybody's still talking about the news.
1: Okay. ค่ะเชิญเลยค่ะ
0: Let me get your attention. As you call out things that you use, we won't make you for this one turn on the microphone. You can just call out anything that you used to help figure it out, and I'm going to make a list on the board here. Okay? So anything, any strategy, any technique, what did you do to figure out how to categorize these? Yes, please.
2: Some keywords.
0: Keywords.
1: Microphone, ka.
0: So keywords. And were the words inside the text or only in the title or both? Okay, so keywords in the title, keywords in the text. And how did you know something was a keyword?
2: Business, maybe business, you mean something that company or money.
0: Use the microphone.
2: Okay. If we try to find about a business news, we find some keywords, for example, money, financial, or something like that.
0: Yeah, okay. Sorry? Stock, yes. So here's examples. Financial, money, stock, investor. We know that these are all about business. Okay. Sorry, turn the mic. Okay, a use of the pictures. And something else.
1: เปิดไมค์ได้ค่ะเปิดไมค์ได้ค่ะอาจารย
0: ์ Yes please can you speak in the microphone so we can all hear
3: At the start of the news example AFP we know this is the word
0: source news source aha so where things come from yes okay what else did you useSymbols. Can you give me an example? Turn on the microphone, please.
4: Oh. The symbol.
0: Can you give me an example of a symbol?
5: Can you give me the example?
1: You mean the logo, right?
4: About logo of agency tool.
0: Aha.So you begin to recognize, if you see a certain logo that you recognize from, then you know that they're talking about that company. Yes. Okay. What else did you use? I know there's... People's names. Yeah. So if you recognize the name of somebody, that is very helpful. Yeah, can give you a clue. This must be about tennis, or this must be about...Politics or something, yes. Okay, what else did you use?
6: Place
0: names.
6: Yes, place names.
0: So names of both people and places. Okay. What else?
7: Abbreviations.
0: Does it have two Bs? BB? Okay, so you'll notice from this that when you're doing this task of sorting, let's check in with Hua Hin. Do you have anything you'd like to add that isn't already on our list?
1: ค่ะ ทาง หัว หิน ค่ะ
0: Anything else that you used that wasn't already on our list here?
8: Classification, like editorial. Classification.

0: ป็นมีทั้ง opinion มีทั้ง fact ค่ะ
1: okay and you also commented on him okay thank you okay so here we have and I had a very interesting question earlierfrom one of our colleagues sitting further back in the room, and she asked about applying these kinds of activities for young learners. These articles are very challenging, and they have a lot of difficult language in them. They're written for adults primarily, and they're written for people who have a lot of English language skills. So she was asking about applications for young learners, and there will be a particular session that will focus on that very carefully. But one of the things I said to her was some of the same skills that you're using can be used with young children, like the idea of pictures and guessing. When you see this picture, what is the story going to be about? What do you think? So there are some of these things. You are much more sophisticated. You use the heading. You use all of these things that we had here.And that allows you to have a lot of prior guessing about what's going to be in the article. But we can use the same thing in a simpler way with the young learners. And we will touch on that more closely another time. But thank you for that question.
0: ค่ะ อาจารย์มาดี้ก็บอกว่าท่านอาจารย์บางท่านนะคะถามว่าแล้วเราจะนำวิธีการพวกนี้นะคะกิจกรรมเหล่านี้เนี่ยไป apply ใช้กับyoung learners 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
1: Okay, thank you. All right, if you would, before we leave, just gather together your articles and put the clip back on and just leave them on the desk. That'd be fabulous. We're going to move on now to one last topic before we conclude session 3. And this is the topic of narrow reading. Narrow reading refers to a way of thinking about texts, and we're going to introduce it with a short clip from a man who has written and studied a lot about English language teaching. His name is Scott Thornberry. He's from New Zealand, so he has a different accent than mine, so you'll have to listen a bit carefully. It's very short.But he explains some of the reasons why we might use narrow reading. So I'll step out of the way and then we'll carry on.
2: But maybe in the classroom we need to think of techniques or tricks to get students to read text, to revisit text. So obviously different tasks for the text. First task, just read the text, get the general idea. Now we're going to revisit the task and we're going to look for all the words beginning with R. We're going to look for all the words related to this topic. We're going to look for all the grammar words.Twos and the fours and the thats and the so's. We're revisiting the text from a linguistic point of view. But if you can think of excuses to go back to a text, I think that's probably quite a good thing. It has to be a different task. Another way of going back to the text, not quite, is this notion of narrow reading. Yes. Narrow reading is in course books, as much as
1: sorry.
2: I love them, but course books.
1: Go ahead
2: books
1: and
2: tend
1: stop that. I'm sorry, that is so hard to understand.So rather than subject it, I'll just tell you what he said. Okay. The point he gets to, and part of it is the accent, and part of it is I didn't prepare this properly for broadcast. One of the things that he gets at is that what we tend to do in workbooks or textbooks is we've got one topic per unit. We have this week it's weather, next week it's food.Next week it's shopping. Next week it's... So that we end up with sets of vocabulary that are completely different. And we pop from topic to topic.

0: อาจารย์อย่าเพิ่งอ่านเรื่องนะคะ
1: Okay, are there any guesses in Bangkok? What do you think this article will be about? Sit, please.
2: I think it is about the, now we have advantage of technology, but for the community of people, they are very far away. They cannot contact together.
1: Yeah, okay. So this prediction is that possibly it's going to be about how technology and how the modern life makes people feel far apart and unconnected, and maybe especially when they're students because they're studying so hard. Okay. Okay, so that might be what the article is about. Now, if you haven't already done it, go ahead and read the article and make a line or a circle under the words you do not know. As you read, and you can work with a partner on this or work individually, whichever you wish to do.
0: ค่ะทีนี้ก็ดูเรื่องนะคะแล้วก็ลองขีดเส้นใต้คำที่คิดว่านักเรียนของเราไม่รู้นะคะ

0: Okay, just since we are running out of time for session three, let's just bring this to a close and we'll pick it up again tomorrow. But first, can somebody give just the quick gist of the article? Was the prediction of our friend here correct? She said she thought it was going to be about technology making it so that perhaps students didn't feel so connected to each other and they felt lonely. Is that what the story is about? Not sure, yes, no, what do you think? It was your prediction? Why don't you go ahead and give us your answer? What do you think? Yeah. Is the story about what you predicted it would be about?
1: The story, I see about when I read it about technology and the people, I noticed from the words, the island, the loneliness. And I think now the people is feel lonely because they use more technology.
0: Yeah.
1: And they cannot communicate to get each other.
0: Right. So in a sense, your prediction is correct, that the technology has gotten in the way a little bit of people feeling connected to each other. Okay, this text is a fairly challenging text. This one comes from the internet, and it comes from Bangkok Post, the learning section on the internet. Oh, great. And here's, okay, this is a resource that you can use with your students. There are many, many reading texts archived on there. And just as you see this, and we'll pick this up again when we begin in session four, you can see that the author has provided vocabulary for us and has really helped to make this article something we could begin to work with.

0: I am in ASEAN.
1: I am in ASEAN.
2: I am in ASEAN.
3: I am in ASEAN.
4: I'm in ASEAN.
5: I am in ASEAN.
0: I am in ASEAN.

0: จะมีสเต็ปหมุนอ่ะดูดิ
1: โอ้โห
2: Selamat.
3: Welcome to the Philippines. We are now at Rizal Park, Manila, the center of city, Manila. And this park is named after our national hero, Dr. Jose Rizal. He became our national hero because he died fighting against the Spaniards who were colonizing our country. You're going to have your mission, Floy, and Percet.
0: What?
3: Our country?
2: อะไร
3: อะไร
0: อะไรเนี่ย

0: Do you know what kind, what they're wearing? Do you know how they called?
1: No.
2: No.
0: But can
1: no
0: you describe
1: idea.
0: To me what they usually wear in a special event?
1: Special event?
0: Special occasion?
2: Like I can't remember it.
1: Dress?
0: Yes.
1: Flower?
0: Flower?
2: Colorful?
0: Colorful? That's a very generic answer, but okay, the reason why we're here is because I will introduce to you the traditional clothes. So this is the one I was saying earlier. This is actually the store where you can see the Barong Tagalog.
2: Barong.
1: Barong Tagalog.
2: What is it?
0: Barong Tagalog. Well, you'll find out when you go inside, okay?
2: Okay. Yeah.
0: So please
2: you are telling me this is the first mission.
0: Yes, this is the first mission, but very easy, right? Guests in the country.
3: Hi.
0: Carla. Okay. So they're here to actually purchase by
3: yes.
0: Barong for him and for her. So if you can actually brief them also how the Barong started.
3: Well, the material is basically from made of pineapple fiber and banana from the leaves of
0: from the leaves.
3: The fruit.
1: Leaf of banana?
3: Yeah, banana and pineapple.
2: Wow.
0: So they gather all the fiber, put them all together, and voila, Barong.
3: Pinya.
0: And this one is?
1: Banana fiber.
0: Banana or banana fiber?
1: So it's made from banana leaf, right?
0: Yes.
1: Oh. How much for this shirt?
0: 4,000 pesos or 100 US dollars.
2: 4,000 pesos.
0: And higher. Again, depends on the design also. The more complicated the design, the more
3: expensive.
1: The more detailed.
0: Yes, the more
3: detailed.
1: This one.
0: This one, very detailed.
3: It's a pure handmade. Pure handmade embroidered.
0: Handmade. Not from the machine.
3: No.
0: How much would this one cost?
2: Handmade.
1: 9,500. All kneading is handmade.
0: Handmade.
2: To make this
1: handmade.
2: One.
1: Oh my god.
2: 1 week. Yeah. Wow.
1: No, kasi dai na niya.
0: This is handmade.
3: This was first worn by the third president of the Philippines. This kind.
1: Can you tell us about the history of Barong?
3: As I have said earlier, Barong is used. And war by the Filipino, so the Spaniards will know if there's a weapon hidden in the in their body.
0: The Spaniards are actually afraid that Filipino may take something against them, so they probably would hide some weapons, for example, guns or anything. So for them to be able to trace if the Filipinos are having, they introduce the Barong. Because when you see the Barong is a see-through.
1: What sort of wood white? Yang ni.
2: In the past, it's more than pesos, or less than pesos. The people wear Barong Tagalog.
0: In the past, the Filipinos actually wear Barong Tagalog already.
2: Yeah, yeah.
0: But these are the simple ones, not too detailed as you were looking at earlier. It's just a simple, like, Barong, no design at all. But you know,
1: more international.
0: Yes,
1: more
0: now that
1: easy.
0: We are, yes, that we have evolved, then we move into having detailed design. And as you know, there's a lot of good couturier that are Filipinos. And then we added the designs already for the Barong. In fact, a lot of foreigners actually wearing that because it's very light. And when you see someone wearing that, it's very kind of high-end person and fine, good-looking.
1: Let's try.
2: Let's try. Let's try. Let's try. Let's try. Let's
1: try. Let's try. Let's try. Let's try.
3: A bigger.
0: Oh, it's nice.
4: Nice also.
0: But if
4: extra small, do you have extra small?
3: Extra small, ito. Mix banana and pineapple.
2: ตัวที่เป็นใยผสมเนี่ย จะใส่แล้วไม่เย็นแต่ตัวเนี้ยที่เป็นใยใจจะใบกล้วยเลยเนี่ยใส่แล้วแบบใส่แล้วเย็นมาก ใส่แล้วดีอ่ะ
0: beautiful. I love it.
3: Yeah, it's great and it fits perfectly.
0: Very nice, he looks like Filipino as well. And for him, the barong fits to him very well. He looks also Filipino. It's as if they're the supermodels. Wow. All right, this one is for you.
1: Oh, thank you very much.
0: And this one is for you.
1: Thank you so much.
0: You will be using that, you will be wearing that. In one of these days, wear that barong proudly, like Filipinos.
1: Wow.
0: Okay, so I hope you will like it because, as I've said, it's very dear to our hearts, the Filipinos. That's our traditional clothes. Mm-hmm.

0: Okay, welcome to Makati City. This is another city. We went to Manila area already. Yes. Now we're in Makati City. This is the central business district. I will now introduce to you the second phase of your mission, which is all about pagkain.
1: Pagkain.
2: Okay. It's now, food,
1: it's right? Yeah.
0: Okay, now this is the Barrio Fiesta. I will introduce you to the manager, Mr. Roger. Okay,
3: hello.
0: He's from Barrio Fiesta.
3: Hello, ma'am, sir. Welcome to Barrio Fiesta.
0: Kuha! Tapay mo may ka dyan.
4: Kwesa, itay may bitong.
5: So, the mason, so why is that spoon and fork?
4: And where is fork?
3: Because of the Filipino tradition, we use this one. We use our hand only. We have no spoon and fork.
0: Whoa! So, tradition of the Filipino long ago is that we don't use plate. We only use banana leaves, and we eat through our hands.
1: Oh.
0: So that's gonna be your mission: eating with your hands. No spoon, no fork.
5: So my hand is clean enough.
4: I think.
0: And what is that?
3: This is the mixed adobo.
0: Adobo.
3: That's pork one of chicken.
0: Chicken. Very popular in the Philippines. It's simmered with vinegar and soy sauce. Chicken and pork. Kare-kare, this is seafood. Kare-kare is basically, how do you cook the kare-kare? The seafood, peanut butter, and then the peanuts. And then different kinds of seafood, you cook it with them and it becomes kare-kare. This one goes well with the shrimp paste. This one is the seafood rice. Typical rice, you saute it with garlic and then you add different seafood. This one is sisig. This is very famous. It is made of pig's tail or pig's head.
5: Pig?
0: The pork.
5: Pig?
0: Yeah. Oh. Yes.
5: Oh, really?
0: They chop it thinly. And saute it.
1: Oh.
0: And then they put egg on top. Okay.
1: Okay.
0: Now that you know this,
1: which for?
4: Poi. God, กินอาหาร. คนไทยต้องพูดว่าอะไรนะ?
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5: Oh,
0: so Tagalog.
5: Tagalog.
0: Means kain na.
4: Kain na.
1: Kain na.
0: Okay.
1: Kain na.
0: Go. Okay, I will show you.
5: Oh, Tata.
1: Oh.
5: Like that.
1: Oh.
4: Like that.
0: Try it.
4: Okay.
0: Yes, very good.
5: Oh.
6: Okay. Push it with your thumb.
0: Yeah.
4: Good.
0: Tastes better because it's coming from your hands.
1: Mm.
0: Very good.

0: We've seen how positively Generation Y students respond to the new technology, which gives them more participation and control over their learning. But students also now want that same level of control how their school is run. Recognising this, school leaders at Dunraven in South London have embraced student voice.
1: Just sit over there.
0: 10 other schools have been invited by Dunraven pupils to attend an innovation day, showcasing the responsibilities they now hold under a new power-sharing arrangement.
1: We are the voice. My name is Joel, and this is Kamal and Dominic. We are the leaders of the junior leadership team for Dunraven.
2: They were the ones that organised it. They made their PowerPoints, they welcomed people, they gave the workshop. You'll notice that I didn't stand up really at all to talk to the audience. And they made the decisions about what they should talk about. They were very keen, really, on getting other students at other schools to learn how to be a learning advisor so that they might take back that initiative to their own schools.
1: I wanted to let other students from other schools really know about what student voice we do at Dunraven and what student voice and student leadership other schools have.
3: We're here so we can develop our school council skills, so we can like run a more effective school council.
4: Hopefully we're going to get some sort of training and student leadership stuff out of it and stuff like that.
0: One of the innovations at Dunraven is the creation of the junior leadership team, which shadows the school's senior management and advises them on school policy.
2: So Joel is the principal of the junior leadership team, runs his team. Just like Mr. Boyle, who's the principal of the school, has his senior team and he runs the senior team.
1: Shadowing has a great value to me because I get to learn a lot from Mr. Boyle.
5: Thus far, I would say that I've learned from Joel that he's an incredibly powerful young person, and I don't think that I could have done what he's doing when I was 12 going on 13.
1: So yeah, do we want to move on now to the presentation? Yep. I've now got more confidence speaking in front of groups, and I know that I have to be more organised and I have to really have a mindset of what I need to do.
0: As part of the conference, the Learning Advisors team is running a workshop on how Dunraven does its class observations.
6: In your groups, we want you to discuss what you think the problems of being a learning advisor is and how you could fix them.
7: The teachers might not want to be criticised and they might take it the wrong way. So a solution for that would be having a meeting with willing teachers and just tell them that it's not criticism, it's just honest feedback. Sort of maybe having like a contract saying that, yeah, be truthful, not like biased or anything.
8: I think we should get a variety of teachers in order to understand different types of perspective, because even if the teachers are not willing to be criticised in a honest, in a good perspective way, I think they should be.
2: The key thing that we have to try and do in training them is to make them feel comfortable about giving feedback and to give their opinions. They are often a little bit shy, a little bit awkward, don't quite know how to say things, and you have to help train them to feel a little bit more confident.
8: How do we feed it back to the teacher we observed? Well, we've done it once by email, and once we went to the teacher.
0: Enough of the theory, now for the practice.
9: First statement, true or false? Put your hand up.
0: Nick Chapman's geography class is a bit different today. It's being observed by learning advisors Leo and David, who are taking copious notes on how they think he's doing.
9: On the board behind me is a mind map, which you know that I like a lot. I like using mind maps. I think they're a very good visual tool, and they're a good tool for learning and memory. Central image, please. Branches coming off the side, all right? And then thinking carefully about the sub-branches.
10: Many teachers found the idea.

0: student feedback a little bit threatening. But all the early work shows that when you ask students to do it and you train them and prepare the ground, they give you feedback in a way that actually allows you to be better as a teacher, and therefore they get more out of the lesson. And so it's a win-win situation.
1: After the lesson, Mr. Chapman faces his critics, the learning advisors.
2: Well, what I first thought went well is that you projected your voice extremely well, so that everybody in the back would be able to hear you and understand you.
3: Okay, thank you.
4: I think that for the question, the true or false one, you can, like, for the people who get wrong, you can, like, explain why they're wrong.
2: I think it slightly overran, which it wasn't a bad thing, because it just made sure the students understood, but I think you should have been cut down a bit more, because it wasted time in the lesson.
3: Okay, but I'll certainly take that on board, thank you.
5: This kind of thing happens informally all the time. Most teachers will have conversations with their students to find out whether or not a particular exercise has worked, or did they enjoy that part of the lesson, and if not, why not, and what could change. This just formalizes the process a bit, so that students who aren't necessarily normally in that class can give a different perspective to that teacher.
0: I've seen students in years 8 and 9 handling how you give feedback to teachers in a way that I would have thought a few years ago would be only within the reach of, say, a 17 or 18-year-old. I think we've severely underestimated the responsibility, potential of many kids of 12 and 13.
4: I like the mind map idea, because it, like, makes the student actually think, even, like, from one step to another.
3: Have you used them yourself in a different subject? I'd be interested to hear if you've used them elsewhere.
4: Yeah, we've done in English about poetry and, like, different types of poetry.
2: I think it could get tedious while doing it, because if you do it in lessons and then do it again and again, but it can get tedious.
3: Okay, so perhaps in terms of subjects leaders, so head of geography, head of English, knowing when they're doing certain strategies so that we can coordinate, that we're not all suddenly doing mind mapping in 1 week.
6: I thought a useful bit of advice that I was given was regarding the mind mapping, where the student mentioned about if lots of teachers were using the same strategy, it could become boring, and I thought that was a well-made point.
0: You can start with student voice in a way that's not terribly threatening, that students talk about what makes a good lesson or what they'd like to see improved in their school, to the point where we have students evaluating lessons and giving feedback to teachers, working with them to co-construct lessons and to improve teaching and learning, to assume leadership roles in the school that were unthought of 5 years ago.
1: Ringwood School in Hampshire has taken many of David Hargreaves' ideas, especially those concerning student voice, and put them into practice. Right. They're keen to show off the results to other schools.
7: Hello, and we're back, and I'm sure you all know it's Innovation Day today.
8: Young people do want to achieve, they do want to do well, but they do want to be actively involved in their learning, and they want to understand why they're doing things.
9: I know that you're going to have a really special day, finding out a little bit more about student voice at Ringwood. I think I would have to say that they are very much leading the way of learning at Ringwood, and I've been delighted with the progress that our students have made over the last 12 months to 2 years. The new system that they've come up with, that they're going to showcase and tell you a little bit about today, I think hopefully will sort of set the context for where we are as a school and the way in which our young people are helping to shape the future of their school.
10: We had a student council for years, but it really wasn't working. It was a traditional school council with tutor reps, year reps and school reps. We talked a lot, but we really didn't discuss what was important.
1: Innovation at Ringwood has included doing away with the talking shop known as the school council. Based largely on the ideas of David Hargreaves, the students replaced the school council with a strategy group and steering groups.
11: The strategy group is like the main brain of everything. It controls everything, what goes out into the students and how it does and how it comes in. Then we have the steering groups, which are the ways we get out messages out to the main school.
1: These oversee and coordinate the work of other committees. Overall, almost a third of the school sits on one committee or another.
12: Well, I'm the environment tutor rep, and I basically give feedback from anything that's going on within the school, anything to do with the environment, basically. So I check my emails and I basically feedback to the tutor group.
13: I think it's a massive improvement, because already you can see the changes within the school that have come about. We're no longer talking about sort of like small issues that like uniform always cropped up and everyone was like, oh, we don't want homework. But now we've moved on to proper issues within school that students can really see a change with. One example

0: For example, is we set up a new policy about mobile technology within school, and so students now have access, they can use their phones at lunch and at break, and they can use their iPods if they have permission from the teachers, and so they can see change within school that benefit them.
1: Steering and strategy meetings tend to be held before school.
2: Morning everyone, welcome to June's strategy group meeting.
1: They're chaired by the head boy and girl, with teachers attending as observers.
2: Could you just give us a brief update on how lesson observations are going, or a quick description of what the training involves?
0: It's been really interesting actually. A small group of us have been going in and being trained by Miss Dorr. We didn't participate, we sat at the back and we had some forms and stuff that we had to fill in as if it was like a real sort of interview for teachers.
1: Later that day, during the innovation workshop, visitor Dermot Murphy and his student voice team from Chestwood Sports College want to hear more about lesson evaluation.
3: Has there been any resistance from any other, from teachers saying, no, I don't want to be observed?
4: Some teachers did, but generally I think a lot of the teachers were pleased that we were doing the lessons observations.
5: Do you find that there's like much has come out of doing your observations? Like, are teachers willing to listen to your criticism?
6: Yeah, definitely. You know, none of the teachers were really funny about us having our say. You know, we're all really cooperative and communicative.
7: I think what we've learned from the work on student voice is that if you give students opportunities to work as a partner with teacher, to take some of the control and the responsibility and share it with the staff, actually their engagement rises. Then the boundaries are understood on both sides and life for both teacher and student gets very much better.
8: So we've got Dermot Murphy here from Chestwood Sports College. He's visiting the school today. What have you learned today then, Dermot?
3: I've learnt how strong your student voice is here at Ringwood, but above all, we've been learning about how students are observing lessons, feeding that back to their teachers so that they're enhancing their learning, and how students are getting involved in every single aspect of life here at Ringwood.
8: Good, good. Thank you, Mr. Murphy.
9: Thank you.
1: While some students want their voice heard on the radio, others may have the sort of voice that most head teachers might be tempted to silence.
7: There's always a danger in a school that the leadership you cultivate amongst the students is with the students that the teachers feel most comfortable with, who are likely to cause the least trouble. And in a sense, you're probably right to start with some of those students because the risks are lower. But you have to take into account that you're not really going to develop student voice and leadership unless the seriously disengaged kids are also brought in. Because the interesting thing in the schools that have done this is they're often very powerful school leaders in potential.
1: Recognising potential in Generation Y, be it through student voice or by promoting talented young teachers, will help schools teach pupils used to participating rather than consuming.
10: One of the things that I've found is I never cease to be amazed by the quality of our young people, and the more you empower them to lead learning, the more some extraordinarily special things begin to happen in the school.
11: I think at the moment what we're trying to do is rather than just tweak something so that we're doing them in essentially the same way we've always done them, a case of same horse, different jockey, we're trying to totally transform the way in which we do things. So it's not just a simple update, but it's doing things in a whole new way.
7: We've got to look to new forms of trust and collaboration and partnership that we wouldn't have dreamed of in the past. But once we hold our breath, take the leap and make that trustful new relationship, wow, the world's the limit.

0: I'm fairly confident with ITT, but as it's always changing and there's new products that come out all the time, which are great, it's always helpful to be on top of everything.
1: Yeah. Dil Dias is a Year 5 teacher at Edenbridge Primary School in Kent. He's been teaching for 6. Dil has never used voting technology in his classroom, but would like to find out more. So we've challenged him to discover as much as he can about using this technology and to transfer the skills he picks up into his own classroom.
0: I'm excited about the visit today. I'm eager to learn whether the voter system can be used to enhance learning for a whole unit rather than just a lesson, because I'm aware they can do that.
1: Following his progress through the challenge, you'll find out, among other things, how to create interactive presentations, how voting technology can help monitor progress, and how to create

0: self-paced activities. If you want to give it a go yourself, there's a range of useful videos and support materials on the page for this programme on the Teachers TV website. So Dils travelled to Seaford to meet Kevin Morton, a PE teacher and AST at Seaford Head Community College.
1: So how long have you had the voting system for, and how easy was it to set up initially?
2: Well, we've had Quizdom for just about 3 years, actually. It's incredibly easy to set up. There's not a great deal that you need to do for it. It's a matter of PowerPoint with an additional toolbar, and that's it. So once you've got the slides in place, you just add the directions to the slides. I think the biggest problem is the imagination, so you've got to have the imagination to come up with the idea.
0: Kevin starts by taking Dil to see his colleague Mark Hatton in the math department, who is using Quizdom voting technology, also known as classroom response systems, with his Year 8 pupils.
3: There's numbers, there's true and false, yes and no, and this button here is the important one. This is the send button. Okay, so when you type an answer, you need to press that one to send it to me. Okay? So, here's a question for you. In maths, we consider something to be certain if we've proved it beyond reasonable doubt. Okay? That's true or false, so you've got a T and an F. Okay, so the answer is false. Let's have a quick look at the results, see how you did. Not quite so well on that one. Okay, let's up the pace a bit. How many prime numbers are there? You've got 20 seconds to give me an answer. Okay, so the answer is an infinite number. Again, another very simple statement, but it's not that easy to prove that it's true. Okay. Good, we're getting better as we go on. Okay, let's have a look. Who is fastest there? Where's the view? Number 16? Who's number 16? Emily, very good.
0: After the lesson, Mark gives Dil some extra information.
3: You build your PowerPoint, so yeah. It is like you might do in a classroom anyway with a multiple choice quiz or whatever questions you want to ask. And then there's just an extra toolbar that slots into PowerPoint at the top, and in there you just tell it that it's this sort of question.
4: Right.
3: Multiple choice or typed response, word answer or something like that. And then you type in what the correct answer is, and that's it.
4: Oh, that seems
3: so that's straightforward, yeah. Very easy to use.
4: And I saw that you had different ways of displaying the data when the children answered the questions.
3: Yeah.
4: Are there any particular favourites that you have?
3: The graphs are useful too, direct feedback for the children. You can also set it up so that it gives them feedback on their handset as well, as to whether they've got it right or wrong.
4: So they could have a tally.
3: Yeah, so they could
4: keep
3: track. Yeah, track themselves.
0: Mark also works with Kevin, developing cross-curricular ideas to combine maths and PE. Today they are using the voting technology in a lesson based on an orienteering activity.
5: The questions are all going to be numeracy based, so we're going to get some maths ideas coming in, okay? The question will come up in the top left corner. To move along the question, or back, whichever way you need to go, just use the arrows. Okay, and then you can enter the details.
0: Kevin has devised a variety of questions. Some require the actual answer to be entered in number or text, and others need the pupils to pick the correct answer from a multiple choice question.
5: Once you've entered your information, the send button is this top left one here. Okay, so you're going to be working in pairs. It is a bit of a challenge, so obviously the speedier, the quicker you are to answer these questions and get the answers in, the quicker it will come out on my screen and I can track how fast your progress is happening. Okay, let's go. We started. 25 minutes.
0: Students work in pairs, orienteering to different locations around the school. There's a maths question in each location and the answer has to be typed into the voting pad.
5: So, I mean, the way it's set up, we have this, which is a hub. So this item here plugs into the USB and this will pick up all the information from the handsets.
4: Yeah.
5: Technically the signal is supposed to go 300 metres, but they do need to be within kind of line of sight. On here obviously we can measure when the students start answering the questions. See, the crosses will dictate that they've got the question wrong, the ticks obviously that they've got it right. And from this I can tell not only the speed and progression that the students are making, but I can also work out in my future planning what questions were they found hard.
4: So this is one group over here, take
5: yeah,
4: it.
5: Yeah.
4: And these are the questions at the top.
5: That's it.
4: So we can see here that this group have got 30% of the questions right so far.
5: So far, yeah. I can save this information. If I wanted to do the same course, same questions at the start of the year, start of the term, then do it again later at the end of the term, I could then show them the difference between the progress they've made.
4: Oh, brilliant.
5: So that's quite quite handy.
0: Many of the activities Kevin's created are self-paced. This means all the questions are set beforehand and students answer them in any order they choose and in their own time.
2: Make sure Sir can keep up with you guys, yeah, because these two are pretty fast.
4: Pace. Thanks.
6: Have a weedy good time finding this one.
4: What's the clue in that question?
6: Weedy. The weedy bin's in the car park. We're not allowed to go in the car park, so it must be the bike shed.
3: Right.
6: A centre circle on a football pitch has a radius of 9 metres. What is the area of the centre circle? Use pi equals 3 to make the calculation easier.
7: Not the most.
3: Where we score 3, high score 7. High score is by handset number 2, whoever that was.
7: We got 4 right.
3: Not many people got number
7: 1.
3: Most
7: people got number 6.
0: Kevin uses the voting technology in a variety of PE activities.
4: I'm impressed with how the units can display the data in different ways, how you can also keep referring back to it. But I didn't think that it would be possible to have such an open session with it where the children can dictate the pace. I thought it had to be teacher-led the whole way through. The voting pads are a great bolt-on for the lesson. I think that, especially with children that aren't as confident, they will have that ability to communicate their answers in a more comfortable environment.
0: Later in the day, Kevin uses the voting technology with his BTEC PE group in a more conventional classroom setting. Students are watching videos of fellow pupils playing tennis and are analysing their technique.
8: When the ball comes in, as soon as it bounces up, he's hitting it up.
9: Yeah.
8: I have to say that his footwork's good. If you look at his feet,
9: yeah, every
0: time the students have a number of questions to answer in detail on their sheets. When a question has been completed, they enter yes on their voting pad so Kevin can monitor their progress. This time, rather than having one computer recording all the pupils' results, Kevin has set up 3 separate computers, each recording the results from a different ability group.
2: These guys look to be working quite well.
10: Yeah.
2: And then these guys have only pretty much just started, so I will try and work out ways to work with those guys next.
10: Yeah.
2: So I'm allowing the students to be able to track, monitor their own progression and go through the process of learning as well at the same time.
4: That's a great setup because you can usually be fooled by what looks like getting all your work and working hard. You can actually see the progress.
2: Yeah.
4: How much are the voting systems for a class, for the average class?
2: Roughly for a class size, you're looking at about, it's 33 or so in there. We had 2 of the hub devices, so we could split the class in half, effectively. You could use it for 2 groups. And for that, it was about £1,700. So it's quite a substantial cost initially, but the benefits are quite big.
0: Dill's now got 2 weeks to devise a lesson plan for his own Year 5 pupils, incorporating voting technology.
4: It's all gone really well. I can't wait to take it back to Edenbridge. Hopefully I'll have some pads waiting for me there. The technology seems relatively simple. I think the main thing that you'd need to have under your belt is the ability to build some presentations. If you can do that, it seems that everything's straightforward, really.
0: Dill now sets the pupils off to do some self-paced questions, where they work independently from a worksheet he's created. They enter the correct numerical answer to the questions and Dill can monitor their progress.
4: Where they're using addition solely, they're doing quite well. They're answering most of them. But as we move into subtraction, division, multiplication, there's fewer and fewer answers, but I've got one pupil here who's attempting them, so that is number 7, and I believe she is sitting over on the far table. So I'll go back to her now, and we'll have a look at that question and see what we can do. So what's the first thing you're going to attempt? So 21 multiplied by 8, you should be able to see that in your head.
11: Is 160?
4: Yeah.
11: After a few days, you start to get used to doing all the different buttons and things, and you know what to do in a situation.
12: I think they're easy to use now, so I'm quite confident with them.
13: It saves time for us writing it into our books.
0: If you don't have voting pads in your classroom but would like to try a voting activity with your pupils, look below for a short how-to video detailing how to create a web-based vote. During a literacy lesson in the afternoon, Dill asks his pupils to use the voting pads to evaluate their progress against the success criteria, which he has on display in his classroom.
9: With the voting pads, I was able to save a previous lesson's data in a spreadsheet, put that into a presentation software and show the children where they met the previous lesson success criteria and where there was a great big hole in their learning.
4: What is the area that's missing from the majority of our writing? What things did we miss out from our success criteria? Riley.

0: persuasive phrases?
1: Yeah, I'd say that's a big gap there. 6, 7, and 8, all there.
2: The pupils return to their books to find examples of where they've already used persuasive phrases or to create new ones. And they enter yes on their keypads to show Dil what they've completed.
3: In literacy, when we're doing our success criteria, we don't usually like to check if we're doing it. And that helps us to check if we're getting our literacy right.
4: I can target those people that haven't made much progress and I can see it quite quickly. I can stay with the group, I don't need to walk around the room as much. I can look up at the board just like the rest of the children and I can see if there's any glaring hole straight away and I can stop the class and I can focus on that and then hopefully they can make more progress because of it.
2: To finish the day, Dil takes his pupils to the ICT suite, where some of them use the voting software to make their own interactive presentation.
1: Right, Emily and Courtney have created this presentation, but their presentation, unlike yours, is interactive. And hopefully, over the next week or two, you'll all be making your presentations interactive. Do you want to start us off, girls?
5: Get ready for the first question. What was the cutaway named after?
6: A. Mayor. B. Head teacher. C. Prime Minister. Place your answers now.
4: The children were all engaged. Every pupil was motivated to take part in every part of the lesson. Hopefully next year we'll be introducing the voting pads at Edenbridge. We've definitely been persuaded by its uses and the fact that it's so easy to incorporate into our lessons straight away and the benefits that the children can experience by taking ownership of their learning and also seeing where there may be gaps in their learning and how they can fill those gaps.
2: If you're watching this on the Teachers TV website and are interested to see how teachers of different subjects and key stages use voting technology, then have a look at the Better Learning with ICT case studies below.

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1: You're looking for capitals.
2: Highgate Wood School in North London.
3: Right, what's my lesson?
2: Music teacher Teddy Proud has a long day ahead. 7 hours of non-stop teaching, choir practice and a parents' meeting.
3: Bags off, coats off, bags off, coats off.
2: Teddy qualified 2 years ago and finds these long days particularly stressful.
3: Go sit down, take your bags off, coats off.

0: You're singing the. We ain't got it going. You're absolutely right, Faye. That's exactly what you're doing. You're singing the first line again. It's a different melody, isn't it?
1: That's why I get confused.
0: You do know that because you've sung it over and over and over. You've sung it without me, so you do remember that melody. You've just got to remember to sing it. 1, 2, 3, 1, 2. Okay, two are late. You failed to meet my expectations so far to be silent. If you do that again, I'm going to send you out and you're not going to take part in this lesson.
1: Hard as the heart.
0: Do you understand me?
2: Yeah.
0: Just, right, you've got to think on the second time around, you're going down, okay? With the chords. 1, 2, 3, 1, 2.

0: Right. I think we've cracked that one.
1: So people need to stop playing the heart really, really loud.
2: Bye-bye. My job.
3: Are you feeling better?
2: Is something happening? Yeah, I'm feeling...
3: What is happening in there?
2: Well, I think... firstly, I'm being more explicit about what I want in terms of behaviour. I'm expecting you to be quiet at this point and listen to me. And I'm getting it. You know, they're going, oh, OK, we need to listen. And they're listening. And okay, I'm still getting one or two people who are talking at the back, but it's much easier to deal with that. It's much easier to cope with that than half the class who are not listening. I'm going, I'm waiting, I'm doing this, I'm doing... Just, it seems to be much easier.

0: pay attention.
1: You're looking for capitals?
2: Bexley Heath School in Kent is one of the largest comprehensives in the country, with over 2,000 pupils. Like many schools, the boys aren't performing as well as the girls. John Bailey's come to examine the problem. Over the next three programmes, he'll focus on Year 10 boys in the English department, headed by Laura Thompson.
3: Girls achieve much more than boys, and the differential is quite pronounced. So girls in our school, at both SATs and GCSE, do better quite markedly than the boys. Girls, for example, at SATs, get around 70% level 5 and above, you know, whereas boys are about 50% 5 and above. So there's about 20% differential.
4: 20%.
3: Yeah. The top sets in our school are actually fairly even. It's not such a huge issue. It tends to be the CD borderline students that there's this huge gulf. It's a massive challenge because that is where we lose a huge proportion of the boys.
4: OK. And Year 10, specifically, what are we seeing there?
3: Really, those students should, at Year 10, be attaining, the higher grades, the Cs, and sometimes their behaviour presents itself to us in such a way, and it's very difficult to teach. So obviously, we'll be interested to see what you've got to say, particularly
4: so will I.
3: with the boys.
2: John meets some typical Year 10 boys on the CD borderline to gather some clues about what might be blocking their learning.
4: What's your favourite subject, by the way?
5: PE.
4: What's your favourite subject?
5: PE, probably, yeah.
6: It's all active thing. If we do a practical lesson, I know you won't do it in English, practical lesson, I guarantee everyone would behave.
4: If I was coming here to teach and you were advising me on what sort of stuff to put in lessons, what would you advise?
5: You need to... You don't... I mean, some teachers...

0: they come in, it sounds like everyone uses it, but strict, that's not very, you can't expect us to sit there for the whole lesson, like, don't talk. You got to talk. You got to get some of the stuff out.
1: Right, Steph.
2: Spaceship.
3: The boys are from NQT, Carrie Andrews, English class.
1: Zach, hand up.
3: And John's observing a lesson with them on H.G. Wells' Terry. War of the Worlds.
1: What is an alien?
4: Something
1: that comes from this world. Right, hands up, OK? Don't shout over each other. Right, Luann.
5: E.T.
1: E.T., good.
6: Yes. E.T.
1: Brian.
7: Spaceships.
1: OK, we've got
8: that. No, I mean space, like the universe.
1: OK, people at the back, thank you. So the universe. Where do we get all these ideas from?
9: Okay.
1: All right. Okay. Someone that hasn't said anything today.
10: Yeah.
8: Eight man.
1: All right. I don't have to stop picking on people, Bobby.
11: Films and TVs.
1: Right, Bobby. I'm sorry. I didn't. I don't think everyone heard you then. So we're going to stop. Okay. Okay, Bobby again.
11: Films. And that's on TV.
1: Good, the media.
12: There's underachievement with the boys in this department. Mm. They're not doing as well as the girls.
1: Mm.
12: You're new to teaching and you're new to the school. What do you think about boys?
1: Nine times out of ten, it must be sort of a laziness factor, or we need to capture their interest a little bit more, or praise them more. It may just be, you know, OK, they really need that praise. They need taking to one side and saying, you know, look, you're doing really, really well.
12: When we're establishing ourselves with classes like this, our praise has got to be for genuine things, but I don't think we can give too much of it.
1: Right, Ryan.
8: You can get them on the internet as well, like, and there's, like, people around that think aliens actually believe, like, are true.
1: All right, brilliant. Well done, guys. So we've established, all right, that we get these ideas from the media. OK, so now I'm going to give you a little bit of background knowledge about the book, OK? War of the Worlds, most of you have probably seen the film, so you might have a general idea of what's going on. But in the film... In the film, OK, it's based around America, isn't it?
13: Yeah.
1: But the actual book is based around Britain. Zach? So people used to look up at Mars. It was the easiest planet to see. And they used to say, well, you know, what sort of other life forms live on Mars? But we thought we were such a strong country, OK, that no one could overrule us. Dan, focus in on me, please. Ryan?
12: But if you know what I mean, I like your presence in the class. You're kind of... upright and in command.
1: That class sort of sends shivers down my spine sometimes, but they were so good. And I've got to be honest, I've seen a bit of an improvement since September and they seem to be responding a lot better. But I found through experience with them that being confrontational doesn't work. Not obviously being outright confrontational, but, you know, real sort of commands, sit down, you know, you have to be really gently with that sort of class.
14: All right, brilliant. Well done, guys. OK, let's move on then.
1: What we're going to do now... OK, right, Ryan, what did you want to say?
8: You know, yeah, if people say there's aliens, well, you know when people go up to visit a moon, not visit, yeah, but they go up in a space... No, a rocket, yeah. Why don't they ever meet aliens?
1: Well, this is it. This is something why we call it science fiction.
15: They just said that robot.
1: OK, guys. Right, one at a time, please. All right, Emily.
16: Why don't someone just go to, like, Mars and see if there is anything?
17: You can't stand it, it's, like, too hot.
1: I think, I think, like Amy and Zach say, it's too hot. It's like the red planet, it's too hot. OK, Zach, what did you want to say?
15: They sent that robot, didn't they, and that rocket up to Mars.
1: To find out, basically.
12: Am I right in saying that there was, and this is kind of a perennial thing, there was some anxiety there, you sort of thought they ought to talk? You thought it was a good idea for them to exchange some ideas, but you were worrying about getting through to the end of the lesson.
1: Yeah.
12: And so you're simultaneously trying to encourage the discussion and smother it at the same time.
1: Yeah, that's right. And I find that really difficult, especially with a class like that, because they're very, very verbal. And when it comes to actually getting things on paper, they struggle. Not all of them, but a lot of them actually struggle. And they're very good. Their ideas are fine and they're very sort of, you know, they're very interested, but getting them to actually write it on paper is really difficult. So I'm sort of in this thing of, are you actually trying to get me to keep talking because you don't want to write, or are you genuinely interested?
8: If robots landed on our country, we'd destroy them, wouldn't we? So there could actually be aliens destroying them.
1: But this is the thing, Ryan, do we know that that's what would happen? Would we destroy them?
11: They've got cameras.
18: If you see War of the Worlds, Ryan, then you might think again.

0: Right, we need to press this on a little bit, people. All right, so, Steph, would you hand out some of these for me, please? Thank you. And Ryan, the rest, one each, please. Have you got to do some writing? Yes.
1: I'm sort of stuck with that, of where to say, right, OK, now we write, now it's time to get our ideas on paper. Because I don't want to smother their ideas, because they come up with some really good ideas. But when do you draw... That's what I need to learn. When do you draw the line and say, OK, enough now, or we'll come back to this later?
2: See, I can think of two ways of thinking about that. One is designing some talking time into the lesson, or some interactive activity that allows them to talk. OK, so you could say, bang, you've got some good ideas, you want to hear about them. Turn to your neighbour, tell them what your idea are, write some notes and then read them out to me. That's one way, isn't it? Another way to do it, you could train some children. So, OK, we want to get these ideas down. Henry, come to the front and make a spidergram.
1: That's a good idea, actually.
3: Come on, all of you.
4: English teacher and head of sixth form, Andy Potts, has been at Bexley Heath for many years and believes the boys' self-esteem is also an issue.
5: We're a secondary school in the borough with an 11-plus system. Every conversation, when you're encouraging a boy or a girl, but particularly a boy, to succeed, is, but this isn't a very good school in comparison with Bexley Grammar School. And you have to say, you have to try and explain to them that just because very few people do very well doesn't mean to say that you can't. So we have an issue right the way through Key Stage 4 about what do we do about boys.
2: Are the girls going up and the boys staying where they were?
5: No, I think the girls are doing equally as well. They may be slightly improving. The boys are doing less well.
2: Some of what you've said about selection, about feeling you're at the bottom of the pit and all that, those are important setting factors, but you're saying that something dynamic is happening, something's going on.
5: I don't personally feel that it's as simple as saying boys can't do coursework and girls can, which is what you tend to read in papers, or boys are better at exams or anything like that. It seems to me that it's more to do with their way of working and it's more to do with pedagogy in a way. It's the way that we talk to boys and the way we approach teaching them.
4: The next day, Carrie's planned a lively starter to the lesson to use up some of that surplus energy.
0: As a starter, what I want us to do is just quickly sketch your idea of an alien. And it could be anything. It could be anything you feel it might be. There's no set rules about what it should look like. It's your idea of an alien. 3 minutes, off you go. Okay, what about size? Talk to me about size. Now, what I want you to do is just stand up, please, this side of the room. Just stand up. Picture of your alien. Can you please show it to this side of the room? Now, this side of the room, I want you to tell me what you notice, and there's no right or wrong answer.
6: None of them look like they're from this earth.
0: Good, so they all look different. They don't look like they're from this earth. Excellent. Jodie?
7: They all look different from us.
0: That's what I was getting at. They all look different from
8: this
0: us.
8: Not a fact.
0: Okay. Okay, well done, you guys. Sit yourself down. This side, stand up. Hold your pictures up and show this side. Anyone else on this side? What do you see, Amy?
9: I like Bobby's because I think it's really individual, and I like Jamie's because I think the eyes look good and remind me of alien-like people.
0: Okay, good. So, again, what we're noticing is everyone's perception of aliens is different. We don't all think the same thing. Okay, well done, guys. Sit yourself down, please.
10: Let's meet you from special. I show you.
0: Stuart? Come down this way. Well done. Right. I need you just to listen to me just for 2 minutes. That's all I'm asking of your attention. Just for 2 minutes, and then the rest is up to you. I want you to write a paragraph on the points in your grid using PEE, which is...
11: Point, evidence, explanation.
0: Good. Now, this is how it's going to work. You're going to do me 2 points for appearance, you're going to do me one for movement and one for sound. Now, that should take us up to about, I don't know, 3:10.
12: Size of a beer. Yeah, size packs of a beer.

0: Was it?
1: Yeah. No, the point is that Welsh is used powerful adjectives to describe the alien's appearance, yeah?
0: Run it again.
2: It seems that by actively engaging boys and allowing them to present their own ideas within a structured lesson, we might be seeing one of the ingredients to raising performance.
3: You got them into activity right away and got them thinking about it, so I like that a lot. And your positives are much more deliberate than they were.
4: The praise worked really, really well. And I feel that it was just quite a calm, controlled lesson, which was really, really nice. And they got on with it. And even the boys were just like, scribble, scribble, scribble. And I found that really, that was great, especially the boys, I thought. And they sort of, I think the start of the lesson was quite nice because it wasn't, you know, they was actually up and they got to move and talk and perhaps get it out of their system a little bit. So I thought that worked quite well, actually.
3: Yeah, that's quite a good period seven tactic, actually, isn't it? Give them something to do. Because they're not going to behave like they do first thing in the morning. No chance.
2: Next, John Bailey explores whether boys' underachievement could be related to a shortage of male role models.

0: attention.
1: You're looking for capitals?
2: Bexley Heath School in Kent. John Bailey has been exploring why Year 10 boys in the English department are not performing as well as girls. He's already suggested that an energetic starter will get lively boys to focus in lessons. Head of English, Laura Thompson, feels a lack of male role models could be significant. In her department of 14 teachers, only three are men.
3: You know, often if a boy comes into the school and is only ever given this sort of very female, very feminised, you know, way of being educated, then it's very difficult for them to sort of to model what they do on somebody, you know.
4: And do you feel that kind of resistance, like when you're in the classroom, do you feel that kind of resistance from the boys? Do you feel that they think...
3: No, I don't. I'll be honest, I don't. I think that you can teach in a very straightforward, clear way, but, you know, that's not going to be the case for everybody, you know. So I think you can teach, you know, it's not an insurmountable problem. But obviously, if you've never seen a man reading a book, then perhaps you can never visualise that you could do that.
5: If you have your heroes with you, excellent, take it out now. If you do not, don't panic.
2: Glenn Bone is one of the three male teachers. He's analysing, with CD Borderline Year 10s, a novel, Heroes, about the way male and female relationships are affected by war.
6: Thank you. Listen. Now, tens. Thank you. Joe, you were late in. Tell me something about effective speaking and listening techniques. What should we remember to do? What should we not do?
7: Speak loudly and always face the audience.
6: Thank you, right away, straight off the good one. Paul?
8: Like, make sure you have the presentation prepared, otherwise you just let go on and you, like, got nothing there.
6: Excellent. Preparation. Good. What I'd like you to do is think of the three principal characters. I'd like to think about the narrative structure as well. How is the book structured?
4: That looks to me like the face of a confident man. You know, you're not quaking in front of them, are you?
9: No.
4: Where does that confidence come from? What did you do before?
9: Before teaching?
4: Yeah.
9: I spent a number of years dealing with problematic lorry drivers from South East London. And working for BT as a transport supervisor, so...
4: Okay.

0: having to deal with irate customers and irate drivers.
1: Think about the chronological development of the novel. Take it all apart, put it into your head. Chronologically developing how the story goes through without the use of flashbacks. What's the first thing you're going to talk about?
2: When you remember Nicole walking back into the class.
1: Good. He sees Nicole for the first time in, that's the start of a quotation, first time in when? Hands up.
3: Seventh grade,
1: thank you very much.
4: Well, is there anything you're doing in there that's specifically boyish that's going to hook them?
0: Nothing conscious, I don't think, on a general level. I sound quite common. I don't know if it comes across to...
4: Common?
0: Yeah, I don't know if it comes across to pupils in that way, but I suppose they would find it a little bit easier to engage with someone who spoke. And I don't know whether that helps them to engage.
4: Do you do that for their benefit?
0: No, I do it because it's estuary English.
4: So that's the way you speak?
0: Pretty much, yeah, unfortunately.
1: For this area, they are together. Happy friends. This pivotal moment here is where everything changes. What I want you to think about is what would happen if you got these three people in a room together after this event. What sort of things would they say to each other? Luke?
3: Francis might ever go at Larry for raping her.
1: Good.
3: He knows.
4: Yeah, what was going on in my mind at this stage? I thought he's been going about 20 minutes. Yeah, it's been teacher-led for quite a long time. But so what's holding them? And I thought there were three things holding them. One was the drama of the story itself. Two is you're a pretty dramatic character. I mean, you're relaxed, but you look at the intensity on that face. When you're teaching me, I don't spend too much time looking out the window because you're going to... your whole demeanour suggests that what's being said here is powerful and interesting stuff.
1: Instead of watching both Champions League matches tonight, read that. Right. No, I'm kidding. Larry, what do you know about Larry?
5: He raped Nicole today.
1: Right, so how is he going to feel? Did he have any thought of how it would affect Nicole?
5: No, he just didn't.
1: Right, so think about from your perspective. I'm Larry, what do you think? Get into that mean, don't care, power, yeah, misogyny, hate women.
4: What about you as a male role model? Do you think being a male teacher yourself either allows you? Does it help boys to think that it's not uncool to understand a text, or that there's something about the quality of your relationship with them?
0: I don't know. I'm quite myself when I'm up there, so they seem to relate to me well. Happy to sit and chat to me, you know, one lad's into sailing and I know that another lad's into taekwondo. There's a girl at the back who's Thai kickboxing. I don't really want to annoy her. So I'm happy to engage him in a bit of chat, but obviously there is a time and a place for, okay, Pip's gone, that's it, work. And they sit down and they get on and it's nice.
1: Get into an empathetic understanding. Make sure you know how they would feel. Give it to us in character then. Arrogance.
5: I can't do that. I was not bothered about raping Nicole. I wonder where the next sweet young thing will be. I think I'd do it again if I had a chance to. I'd do it to show my power. I've been planning a rape for a while now. That's what I've done.
1: That's good, that's sinister. Thank you very much. I like the very... just that matter of fact why I've been planning it for ages now. Thank you.
4: What were the strong features that you would like to do even more of? But don't tell me what they are right now, because we're about to ask the experts.
6: What do you think of Mr. Bowen's teaching style?
7: He gets involved in the lesson. It's good because he talks to you like he's your friend. And he stops you being unconfident. He makes you talk more.
6: Okay, now he stops you feeling unconfident. Yeah. How does he do that?
7: He urges you to do it and you just do it. So you feel more comfortable.
6: Okay, thanks. What was the best part of that lesson?
8: Probably when he got us in groups and we had to do with Larry, Nicole and Francis, we had to do what you think they felt at the time when it actually happened, so I think that was good.
6: Yeah, okay. Just tell me, which bits of the lessons did you like?
7: The bits where you could do what you wanted and stuff, where you like get in your own group.
6: Okay, so it's like when you're doing stuff.
7: Yeah.
6: Yeah, okay.
4: Dead interesting. What were the things that you thought you would want to strengthen?
0: I'd be more inclined now to put more emphasis on them in lessons and actually getting on with stuff themselves.
4: If anything, yeah. I'd say have the courage to turn it up on the process, where they're doing stuff. And the stuff can be everything from discussion with each other, reading, writing, they're talking about it with each other, they're verbalising it, they're trying different ways of working.
9: This is a strong male teacher who relates well to boys. But head of teaching and learning, Rosie Feuer, is sceptical that gender's an issue.
10: What I find the boys like is active involvement, active engagement. They like to, it's a difference between not allowing them to dominate and yet allowing them to participate.
4: Okay.
10: One of the perceived answers is to do with gender role modelling in education, that therefore boys perhaps underachieve because there aren't enough men. It makes no sense. What is much more important is the classroom dynamic, the different types of approaches that are taken with groups of children. It's an irrelevance if you're a male or female. I think colour is irrelevant. I don't think any of those factors are actually an issue.
4: When I was talking to Laura about it, she said, when you think about it, there will be boys here who've come up through the primary system and the secondary system. They've never seen a man reading a book.
10: Exactly. But again, could we necessarily say never seeing a man reading a book is going to impinge on the results? I think it's too easy to assume it's about male rolling as the answer to boys' underachievement. I don't believe that's the issue at all.
0: So, using your dramatic monologues from yesterday, excuse me, these as ideas for thoughts and emotions and feelings. I'd like you to try and put that into a meeting, a dramatic presentation of a meeting of these three people. 10 minutes now, massive brainstorming sessions. Think about what they can say. Get cracking. All right?
9: The next day, Glenn builds more active learning into the lesson with group work, planning a dramatic scene from Heroes.
11: Good. I'm doing Larry.
12: I'm not talking for a while.
11: Yeah, I'm doing Nicole.
12: Then everybody starts coming in the room.
11: So just doing a brainstorm what they think then?
12: Yeah.
13: Larry's going to come in. And then it's like silent for ages, and Larry just goes, I remember this place or something. He says a really weird line, like to show no remorse for it.
0: Right, automatically, right? I've just taken some of those things that you just said, one word bits, right? Emotional to start with, right? Larry's entrance, that's a key moment. What's going to happen then?
14: Create tension.
0: Create tension, absolutely. So that is how that's going to involve the audience. That's going to be part of your stagecraft, how you actually move around. So that's an excellent idea.
12: But when's Larry coming in?
14: The room.
12: The rate starts. So I put like the rate on. And do it on a clean page. And then suddenly the door goes. Ding dong.
9: Glenn's undoubtedly a good role model. But opinion in the school on the importance of gender in boys' performance remains divided. And in this lesson, the improvements in their learning seem to be more about the style of teaching than gender.
12: And then Larry here, yeah, don't say nothing. He just looks at her. He's like, yeah, I enjoyed it.
0: Right. Shh. Quickly, get yourselves into place. OK, cafe setting, normal day-to-day use. OK. Shush.
15: Hey, Francis, over here, mate.
16: What do you want, you rapist?
15: I want to say my side of the story from that night. We were all talking and Nicole went to put some music on. That's when I asked you to leave, right?
16: Yeah.
15: Okay, so you left and Nicole and I were drinking and dancing and after a while she decided to go home but fell over. That's why she was crying.
16: Yeah, okay, Larry, don't worry. We all believe you.
15: What do you think happened that night, then?
16: You raped her. That's what happened.
15: So what if I did?
17: I hate you.
16: I'm really sorry.
17: You can't change what happened.
15: I know, it's great, isn't it?
16: No, it's not.
0: Is that it?
17: Yeah.
15: That was the full punch.
0: That was really good. I want to feed back on that tomorrow. You've set the standard. Thank you very much.
18: Brilliant, Willem.
4: Red hot.

0: performance, eh?
1: Thank you very much.
2: I thought they responded quite well. And some of them just seem to, well, attack it with gusto.
0: You've increased the process.
2: Mm.
0: Do you think that privileges either gender?
2: I wouldn't say privilege. No, I don't think it's at the behest of any of the others. If, you know, say boys, girls, girls, boys, anything like that. I think it certainly helps and probably aids both sets, really.
0: All the groups seem to be involving boys and girls pretty equally. I wonder if we're heading towards the conclusion that it's good teaching that does it, you know, that there isn't such a thing as teaching for boys and teaching for girls.
3: Next, John Bailey presents the English department with some surprising conclusions.

0: I am in ASEAN.
1: I am in ASEAN.
2: I am in ASEAN.
3: I am in ASEAN.
4: I'm in ASEAN.
5: I am in ASEAN.
0: I am in ASEAN.

0: Buhay!
1: Buhay!
0: Welcome to the Philippines! We are now at Rizal Park, Manila, the center of our city, Manila. And this park is named after our national hero, Dr. Jose Rizal. He became our national hero because he died fighting against the Spaniards who were colonizing our country. You're going to have your mission, Floyd, and Percet.
2: What?
0: Bearing our country.
3: Alay.
0: Alay.
2: Alay niya.

0: What is the first mitra?
1: Oh, no. Actually, I'm not going to tell anything.
0: Please.
1: Yeah. Cool. We will have a transportation.
0: Wow, this one?
1: Yes. It will be very windy.
2: Yes,
1: with our weather now.
0: Oh, open air.
1: It's one of the transportation in the country.
0: Mm-hmm.
1: Wow. We have a lot of different kinds of transportation, and this is one of them.
0: How to call it in Tagalog?
1: In Tagalog, we call it deep.
0: Deep.
1: Deep.
2: Deep.
3: Deep.
1: Oh.
0: Deep.
1: Okay, so this is
0: Thai.
2: In Thai.
0: In Thai. In Thai. Thai.
2: Thai. Thai.
0: Thai. Thai. Thai. Thai.
4: Qué bonito cuando encuentro un cariñito que hace que lo ves todo bonito. Tan sabroso cuando estás enamorado que hace que me siempre dulce y salado.
1: First mission
2: here?
1: Yes.
2: Shopping?
1: That's not a mission. That's not a mission. No, you're not gonna go shopping. Have you guys watched TV, right?
2: Yes.
1: Okay. Have you seen a Filipino in TV?
2: Yes.
1: DC, okay. Have you seen the president of the country?
2: You've seen
1: my president in the television.
2: Yes.
1: Or any government or any Filipino delegates.
2: Uh-huh.
1: Do you know what they're wearing? Do you know how they called?
2: No.
1: But can you describe
2: idea.
1: To me what they usually wear in a special event? Special location?
0: I can't remember it.
2: Dress?
1: Yes.
2: Flower?
1: Flower?

0: colorful.
1: Colorful? That's a very generic answer, but okay, the reason why we're here is because I will introduce to you the traditional clothes. So this is the one I was saying earlier. This is actually the store where you can see the Barong Tagalog.
2: What is it?
1: Barong Tagalog. Well, you'll find out when you go inside, okay?
2: Yeah.
1: So please
2: tell me this is the first mission.
1: Yes, this is the first mission, but very easy, right? Guests in the country.
3: Hi.
1: Carla. Okay. So they're here to actually purchase by Barong for him and for her. So if you can actually brief them also how the Barong started.
3: Well, the material is basically from made of pineapple fiber, banana, from the leaves of
1: the
3: fruit.
4: Leaf of banana?
3: Yeah. Banana and pineapple.
2: Wow.
1: So they gather all the fiber, put them all together, and voila, Barong. And this one is
4: banana fiber.
1: Banana or banana fiber.
4: So it's made from banana leaf, right?
1: Yes.
4: Oh. How much for this shirt?
1: 4,000 pesos or 100 US dollars.
2: 4,000 pesos.
1: And higher. Again, depends on the design also. The more complicated the design, the more
3: expensive.
4: The more detail.
1: Yes, the more
3: detail. Details.
1: This one, very detailed.
3: It's a pure handmade. Pure handmade embroidered.
1: Handmade. Not from the machine.
3: No.
1: How much would this one cost?
2: Handmade.
4: 9,500.
1: How long to make this one?
2: Oh my
4: god.
2: One week. Wow.
4: No, kasi dai na niya.
1: This is handmade.
3: This was first worn by the third president of the Philippines. This kind.
4: Can you tell us about the history of Barong?
3: As I have said earlier, Barong is used and war by the Filipino, so the Spaniards will know if there's a weapon hidden in their body.
1: The Spaniards are actually afraid that Filipino may take something against them, so they probably would hide some weapons, for example, guns or anything. So for them to be able to trace if the Filipinos are having something, they introduce the Barong. Because when you see the Barong is a see-through.
4: What sort of wood white?
2: In the past, it's more than pesos, or less than pesos. The people wear Barong Tagalog.
1: In the past, the Filipinos actually wear Barong Tagalog already. But these are the simple ones, not too detailed as you were looking at earlier. It's just a simple, like, Barong, no design at all. But you know,
4: more international.
1: Yes,
4: more
1: now that
4: easy.
1: We are, yes, that we have evolved, then we move into having detailed design. And as you know, there's a lot of good couturier that are Filipinos. And then we added the designs already for the Barong. In fact, a lot of foreigners actually wearing that because it's very light. And when you see someone wearing that, it's very kind of high-end person and fine, good-looking.
3: A bigger.
1: Oh, it's nice.
5: Nice also. But
6: if extra small, do you have extra small?
3: Extra small, ito. Mix banana and pineapple.
2: ตัวที่เป็นใยผสมน่ะ จะใส่แล้วไม่เย็นแต่ตัวเนี้ยที่เป็นใยใจจะใบกล้วยเลยเนี่ยใส่แล้วแบบใส่แล้วเย็นมาก
1: Very beautiful. I love it.

0: Yeah, it's great and it fits perfectly.
1: It's very nice. She looks like Filipina as well. And for him, the barong fits to him very well. He looks also Filipino. It's as if they're the supermodels.

0: in one of these days. Wear that barong proudly, like Filipinos.
1: Wow.
0: Okay, so I hope you will like it because, as I've said, it's very dear to our hearts, the Filipinos. That's our traditional food. Mm-hmm.

0: some landscape.
1: Okay, welcome to Makati City. This is another city. We went to Manila area already. Now we're in Makati City. This is the central business district. I will now introduce to you the second phase of your mission, which is all about pagkain.
2: Pagkain.
3: Okay. It's food, right?
1: Okay, now this is the Barrio Fiesta. I will introduce you to the manager, Mr. Roger. Okay, hello, he's the manager of Barrio Fiesta.
4: Hello, ma'am, sir. Welcome to Barrio Fiesta.
1: Oh, ha? Tapay mo may ka dyan.
5: Fiesta, itay ba may bitong?
1: Ha? So, the major... So, why is that spoon and fork?
5: And where is fork?
4: Because of the Filipino tradition, we use this one. We use our hand only. We have no spoon and fork.
1: Whoa! So, the tradition of the Filipino long ago is that we don't use plate. We only use banana leaves, and we eat through our hands.
2: Oh.
1: So that's gonna be your mission: eating with your hands. No spoon, no fork.
2: So my hand is clean enough.
5: I think.
1: And what is that?
4: This is the mixed adobo.
1: Adobo.
4: That's one of chicken.
1: Chicken. Very popular in the Philippines. It's just simmered with vinegar and soy sauce. Chicken and pork.
4: Yeah.
1: Kare-kare, this is seafood. Kare-kare is basically, how do you cook the kare-kare? The seafood, peanut butter, and then the peanuts, and then different kinds of seafood. You cook it with them, and it becomes kare-kare. This one goes well with the shrimp paste. This one is the seafood rice. Typical rice, you saute it with garlic, and then you add different seafood. This one is sisig. This is very famous. It is made of pig's tail or pig's head.
2: Pig?
1: Pig. The pork.
2: Pig?
1: Yeah. Oh. Yes.
2: Oh, really?
1: They chop it thinly and saute it.
2: Oh.
1: And then they put egg on top. Okay?
5: Okay.
1: Now that you know this.
5: Where's for? Poi.
2: Huh?
5: ก่อนกินอาหาร
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2: okay I will show you โอ้โหท่าท่า
5: Oh.
2: Oh. Like that. Oh.
5: Like that.
1: Try it.
5: Okay.
1: Yes, very good.
2: Oh.
6: Okay. Push it with your thumb.
2: Yeah.
5: Good.
1: Tastes better because it's coming from your hands. Very good.
2: My finger is good taste, isn't it?
1: Okay, this one. As I said earlier, is the sisig.
2: Mm-hmm.
1: It goes with the calamansi. Calamansi is a local lemon that we have. Abroad, you call it lemon, but this one is calamansi.
2: So, this is a lemon?
1: A local version of the lemon in the Philippines. Lemon is a bit bigger, but this one, calamansi.
2: With songjit. Songjit.
5: This
1: one, tastes well. Like if this one goes with the shrimp paste, and this one goes with the vinegar and the soy sauce. This one is very good with the sisi.
2: นี่คือหางกับหู

0: This complete
1: the challenge?
0: Yes, the challenge is complete. I hope you had a very good time this morning and this afternoon. Mm-hmm. However, you want me to sign that? I can sign that already.
1: Yes, okay. Yes, this one.
0: Pagkain, what
1: in
0: was
1: food?
0: Food.
2: Yes.
0: Was there any food that is your favorite from the rest that was served to you?
2: I like the lechon. Yes. I like very much.
0: Now that I have signed it,

0: You're basically finished. However, I have another challenge for you, which I think you will love it.
1: Tata.
0: Yes.
1: What is it?
0: It is balut.
2: Yeah.
0: What is that? Let's go try it. And

0: I am in ASEAN.
1: I am in ASEAN.
2: I am in ASEAN.
3: I am in ASEAN.
4: I'm in ASEAN.
5: I am in ASEAN.
0: I am in

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1: They're going to have your mission, Floyd and Percy.
2: What?
1: Here in our country?
2: Nothing.
3: อะไร
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4: Banana or banana fiber?
5: So it's made from banana leaf, right?
4: Yes.
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6: push it with your thumb
5: my finger is good taste เนี่ย
1: โอเค foreigners or the tourists in the country never leaves our country the Philippines without trying this so you can see that
5: It's egg
1: and it's hot. Very hot.
2: Oh, very hot.
1: That's why I couldn't hold it, okay?
5: Khai tom.
1: But this is not an ordinary egg, okay? I know you have egg like that in Thailand.
5: Yes, this is
1: not ordinary egg. This is what you call balut.
5: Balut.
1: Balut.
2: Balut.
1: Balut. Open it.
2: Uh-huh. Open it.
1: Crack it. And you will see a soup.
5: And it's hot. It's like this. Yeah.
1: Yeah, good. Huh? Come on, it's good. Try it.
2: Really?
1: Yes.
2: It was so hot.
1: It is hot. The hotter it is, the better. Try the soup.
5: เนี่ยดูดิเป็นยัง
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1: But you didn't drink the soup. The soup is good. And then
5: this is the egg.
1: Then put salt.
5: From the chicken?
1: Where is your... Give me your hand. The other one.
2: Yeah.
1: There.
5: Oh, no, make it in my
1: own. Okay.
2: Try.
1: Cool. Give me your hand.
2: Try.
1: Okay, we'll put all there, huh?
2: Uh-huh.
1: And, yummy.
5: Oh, my God. My, me. Oh, I know. Man. Ay, me, man, my look guy, you know, yeah.
1: Where is the salt? Try it again. This one is good. Try this one, the yellow one.
5: รู้ละมันคือไข่ที่มันเตรียมจะออกเป็นไก่ลูกไก่แล้วไม่ได้อ่ะทำใจไม่ได้จริงๆนี่คือเรียลลิตี้ของจริงหนู
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1: ้ it's egg yummy
5: I know it's going to be like a chicken
1: no it's not it's not
5: it's blood here
1: it's not see do you see any chick here none it's an egg try it
2: this one
1: ha see very good
5: หนูขอป๊อดงานนี้หนูไม่เอาด้วยจริง
1: ๆ try it it's egg trust me
2: egg
1: good huh yummy
5: thank you very much for letting me know
1: did you eat
2: let me know
5: yeah thank you very much
1: egg is actually the balut is actually before a chicken become a chicken it becomes a chick first that's balut
5: I know this because
2: they have
5: the blood เขาเรียกว่าอะไรเส้นเลือด
2: เส้นเลือดอะ
5: เส้นเลือดอะ
2: ดูดิ
1: so congratulations you tasted the Filipino balut so I'm really very proud having you in my country and I can see that you have a taste of the Filipino already
2: okay
5: thank you
1: so for your next mission I wish you the best of luck
5: Yes.
1: May you complete it with flying colors, and hopefully I will still see you until you finish. Both of you, you graduate from this mission, and I'm sure it will be a lot of challenging, but very memorable one.
5: Yes.
2: Thank you.
5: Thank you very much.
2: Thank you, Fatih.

0: Oui. Oui.
1: Hi, welcome to my school, Piedelpa Elementary School. Oh. I'm the school principal, and here are my children. About to start our day. We will have our flag ceremony, the morning prayers, and all. But I would like you to go upstairs and see it. Okay? 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

0: Sa ngayong araw na pagdalaw ng ating mga panauhin, gusto kong ipakilala sa inyo ang ating dalawang panauhin na galing sa Thailand. Welcome niyo ba silang lahat? We say mabuhay to welcome you.
1: Mabuhay. Sawaddee ka. Uy, totoo ok may.
2: Sawaddee ka.
3: Mabuhay.
1: Sawaddee ka.
0: Oh, sabihin nga ninyo.
1: Sawaddee ka. Oh, cannot. Cannot speak. Okay.
0: In my school, there are 3,100 children.
1: 3,100,
0: yes.
2: Oh. 300. And how many teachers?
0: Oh, I got almost 100 teachers.
2: 100 teachers?
0: Yes. To be exact, I got right now 78%, 88. But the rest were able to retire already. The 3,100 children are usually divided into two. The first set are in the morning. Mm-hmm. The second set are in the afternoon. The first set comes at 6 to 12. They go home at 12. The second set comes at 12. They go home at 6 in the afternoon.
1: Oh, why to be like a divide to?
0: Because we don't have enough classrooms. We cannot sit them all at the same time. The normal one in the Philippines is they have to stay once only. They come at 7 and they go home at 5. Yeah. Ours, we can't do it because we know there are so many people in Manila. And they have to enroll in such a small school like this with few buildings. So we have to make a way of having an emergency program of some will come in the morning, 6 hours. Some will come in the afternoon at 6 hours also. Teaching hours in the Philippines, 6 hours. Good morning, children. Good morning.
4: Good morning, visitors.
1: Mabuhay.
0: The grade two and the teacher is over there, the one wearing what? Yellow?
1: Yellow.
0: The uniform today is yellow. Tomorrow is, what's the color of the uniform?
4: Gray.
0: Gray is the uniform tomorrow, the teachers. They have scheduled the uniforms. Today is yellow, tomorrow is gray. Green is on the Wednesday. So you can recognize a teacher in the in the public areas because of their uniform.
1: Uniform.
0: Today, everybody in the Philippines. Everybody in the Philippines is wearing yellow like that. So if you see one like that, she's a teacher. Another grade two class. Another grade two class.
1: Hello, good morning.
4: Good morning, visitors.
0: Oh, English.

0: Oh, English class.
1: Like your children were just passing by.
2: English class.
0: English class.
3: Oh, we do, we do.
0: Oh, you like it? Oh, come on.
3: Yes.
4: We hope you will enjoy your stay with us. Please sit down and enjoy, feel relaxed.
0: Oh, you sit down.
4: And relax.
0: Oh, you see, you have to relax and enjoy.
3: Thank you. Okay, we have to sit down.
0: You
3: right?
0: Like to sit?
3: Oh, come and on, enjoy sit. With yes, the class.

0: I want to teach a song for the student.
1: Yes, because he's the teacher of teaching English too. Yes.
0: Yeah. Yes. Good morning, student. Today, I have to teach you one song. This song is called Ice Cream. Do you know ice cream?
2: Yes.
0: Yes. Okay. Ice cream. Ah, you can follow me. Ice cream.
3: Hello.
1: Ice cream.

0: ice cream.
1: You and I like ice cream.
0: Stand up, please.
1: Stand up.
0: Okay. Ice cream.
1: Ice cream.
0: You like ice cream.
2: Do it fast.
0: 1, 2, 3. Ice cream.
3: You like ice cream. I like.
1: Thank you. Ice cream. I like ice cream.
2: Another grade 3.
4: Kontao. What is this subject?
2: Character education, good manners and right conduct.
1: Values. I think good the children, all the students is like a
2: look, yes.
1: Yes, good manners.
2: That's a good manners. Very we call nice. It character education. Before it's called good manners and right conduct, but now we change the name. Character education. For short, CE.
1: Oh, CE.
2: Yes.
5: Nice to see you, Mabuhay.
1: Okay. Oh, nice to see you, Mabuhay.
2: This is the lesson plan notebook of my teacher. This one is printed for you. But this is a lesson plan of the teacher. Every day they have to prepare their plans.
6: The part of the plant who is the food factory. Go! The food factory of a plant.

0: for the student?
1: Four tests.
2: Four tests?
1: For every grading, four tests. First grading, one test. So they have to grade them. Give it to the parent, the class record. Second grading, you have another test. And then give the card again to the parent. Failing or passing, they must know. Call the parent, give the card. Mm. Oh, your child is failing. Here's the grade. Your child is passing. Here's your grade. So another test, third grading. Another giving to the parents the report. And we're supposed to give the report comes March, end of the school year.
0: Every subject teach English?
1: The English subjects are, the medium are mathematics, science, and English class.
0: Oh, okay.
1: Yes. The Tagalog or the Filipino ones are the current education, the work ed, or the more on the projects, Tagalog. Tagalog class, Filipino class.

0: you to be like be the principal of the school?
1: I really have to take the examination. Uh-huh. The superintendent gives the examination, but very difficult.
0: So you are a teacher before?
1: A teacher before, yes. And then you ask you to, you will be taking the exam. You go there half day, from 8 to 12. You finish all the questions. Uh-huh. And when you finish, they will see if you got the correct answers. If you pass, then you will be a principal.
0: Really? So, but you don't know that what school will you?
1: They simply ask you to go there. Uh-huh. You transfer there anytime they would like you.
0: Oh, really?
1: I can stay here for 5 years or how many years? I can stay for 2 weeks or 1 week for them to superintendent to decide on.
2: And when teacher retire?
1: Ah, teachers retire at age 65.
2: I have like a pension.
0: Yeah, pension have, after.
1: Government gives us the pension.
0: Oh.
1: Yes, after you retire. Mm-hmm. Mm-hmm.
2: And who is your boss?
1: Ours is the division superintendent. Oh. And then the division superintendent under the Secretary of Education.
0: How many teachers would like to be a teacher?
1: A teacher?
0: Yes. In the country?
1: In the country? They don't have the figures right now. They don't have the. I don't know how much. Would be.
0: Yes.
1: But they are still wanting to be a teacher since, you know, the pay is not quite big. Mm. It's not as big as a manager in a private bank or sort of. It's quite small.
2: How about salary?
1: Salary? Not big. Just average.
0: Most of the teachers.
1: Teacher one is getting 17,000 a month. You know, Manila. The cost of living is very high.
2: Yeah,
1: uh-huh. Very high. You cannot even buy a car.
0: Yes.
1: If you're a teacher, you cannot buy a car.
0: But the almost the teacher is the doing job like yes, with heart.
1: Mm, yes.
0: With heart.
1: They're so dedicated. Mm-hmm. They're so committed with their work. Mm-hmm. But the pay, never mind the pay. Because if you are looking for the pay, you won't stay in the teaching job.
0: It's very nice and warm welcoming. I'm so very happy to be here. Thank you so much.
3: For coming. Yeah. And I'm very much honored because you came and summer school. I hope you enjoy the lab.
0: Yes.
3: Did you enjoy?
0: Yes, very much.
2: So much.
3: May I ask you if you have done your performance? Yes. This time I will say yes. Your performance is okay.
0: ผลไม
4: ้มึงของไทยเลยเน
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5: In Filipino Goyabano
0: Goyabano
5: Goyabano
0: Goyabano
5: Yeah
0: What does it taste?
5: It tastes sweet and sour.
0: Sweet and sour.
4: Thank you.
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0: Excuse me, can you speak English?
7: Yes.
0: Can I ask you where is it? โอเค thank you ครูขาหนูว่าไม่รู้ว่ามันไกลแค่ไหนหนูว่าเราอุ๊ยรถ
7: You know
8: Yes I know
0: Yeah good
7: It's far from here
0: Okay
7: far.
0: So can you take us to here
7: Yes
0: okay. Let's go โอ้เป็นครั้งแรกเลยเนี่ย

Saturday? Okay then, Year 7. Can I just have everybody looking this way? I should probably gather by now that Mr. Trullo's not going to be taking you for your lessons today. I'm Mrs. Hayward and I'm going to be taking you for your French lesson this morning.

0: schools often have to provide cover for teachers who may be ill or have other commitments. Cover has traditionally been provided by supply teachers or a school's own teaching staff. We visited Riding School in South Gloucestershire, a school which has opted for a system of cover supervision. Caroline Hayward has been the senior cover supervisor at Ridings for the past 3 years. We followed her for a day to find out what being a cover supervisor is all about. Outside, the first flood of pupils has just started to arrive, but Caroline's already at her desk.
1: 40% of my time is doing cover, 40% is admin, and the other 20% is invigilating in exams, which I'll be involved in probably this afternoon because there's lots of exams going on at the moment. I cover or help support two admin faculties, which is languages, which is where I'm based now, and English. And I'll do any admin or any kind of tasks that they need during the day besides the cover, but I normally sort out what cover I've got first and then work everything else around it. But it's just that I knew I had these bits and pieces, so I thought I'd sort those out straight away, and I'll pop in and see what cover I've got in a minute.
0: With admin tasks well in hand, it's time for Caroline to find out what lessons she'll be covering today.
2: Hi Sue, got anything for me today?
3: Vito and AG1.
2: Oh, lovely. Okay. Right, we'll do it. I'll go and see Vito then.
3: All right,
2: thanks
3: you.
2: A lot. Okay, well, I've just been giving cover for period one, which I know is in that classroom, but I don't expect the work's there at the moment, so I'm going to go and find the teacher, and that he or she will go through it with me, and we'll sort out what we need to be doing.
1: To get to know certain members of staff is a tremendous help, because if you know how they work and what they would like to achieve, then that helps you provide the best cover that you can.
2: Ah, the very person.
4: Oh, hi, Caroline.
2: Hiya.
4: Hi.
2: I'm covering your period one, so can I just go through...
4: Yeah.
2: What we need to be doing.
4: Yeah, sure.
2: Okay.
4: It's really looking at what we did on Friday.
2: Okay.
4: On Friday, we didn't use the book, but we introduced I am intelligent, just had adjectives there.
2: Oh, right, yeah.
4: Yeah.
2: Okay.
4: What I suggest to you, if you put this on the board,
2: yeah.
4: With je suis in the middle.
2: Right.
4: Okay? Mm-hmm. And then in their books, what they can do is they can do a little spidergram like in this book here. If I give you a... seating plan, because I've got a seating plan there.
2: Lovely, okay.
4: Okay,
2: yeah.
4: That's that there. And there's the register for you to have.
2: Lovely, I think I've got that.
4: You know, they have been a bit chatty this lot.
2: Oh, have they?
4: You decide what you, is out of turn,
2: right.
4: Or too much talking. Five lines if they talk. Then if they stop, then they don't have any more lines. If somebody else in the classroom starts chatting out of line, then you give the five lines that you've just given to somebody to them.
2: That's
4: okay?
2: Right.
4: That tends to stop them.
0: As the buzzer sounds for first period, it's time for Caroline to make her way to set up for the Year 7 cover.
1: I think it's a help that pupils are familiar with me as a cover supervisor or my colleagues. I think they get a reassurance from knowing us, seeing us around school, and know that if their teacher's not in, then there is a chance that either I or my colleagues will be taking their lesson. And I think they do take a bit of comfort from that, knowing a familiar face. Yes, go and get these young people in a minute.
5: Okay. Okay,
2: then you're seven. Let's have you lining up along the wall nicely, please. Come on, let's take our coats. In you go then, guys. The first thing is I expect everybody to behave. And the second thing is I expect everybody to try with the work that's been set. And Mr. Trullo's set a continuation of what you have been doing on these words here using je suis. Can anybody tell me what je suis means?
6: I am.
2: I am, that's it. Well done. Okay. What I want you to do is to tell me in a sentence, say je suis intelligente. And then perhaps you can tell me what that means. I want you to say it, and I want you to tell me the meaning, okay? So who's going to be first for me?

0: Okay, well done.
1: Je suis intelligent. I am intelligent.
0: Well done. Okay, yeah.
2: Je suis intéressant, and it means I am interesting.
0: Good, well done. Okay.
3: Je suis petite.
0: Petite.
3: Yeah. I am small.
0: I am small. If I can give out these, one between two. And then when you get your textbooks, can you turn to page 33? Who's the description there?
3: It's got to be a girl because it's got petite.
0: Absolutely right, well done.
3: Zerda.
0: So that's going to be Hanan, isn't it? 2A. You've got je suis. What does that mean?
4: A.
0: I am. I am. Do what the arrows tell you. All right?
4: Yeah.
0: Okay. Work your way through. Are we okay? And you're going to write Marant. Okay. Right. Okay. Year 7. Can we have you listening up, please? I am aware of what the sanctions are for your chit-chatting. Mr. Trullo did go through your 5 sentences and then they get carried on if the person doesn't stop. So can we just be mindful of that, please? So those people I've just said about coming with their planners, can they come up the front, please? And they can choose a sticker for their merits. I have to write a little report now to Mr. Trullo to let him know what we've been doing this morning and how well we've done. So it's really great that I can actually write back to him and say how well you've all done this morning. So well done to everybody. A particular well done to those people that have got merits. I think probably we could all done with a merit, but those people that I chose this morning done particularly well. Perhaps next time we can get a few more. Line up nicely, please. Thank you. As I do in all cases, I write out a feedback sheet for the teacher so that they know exactly what's gone on, both in terms of the work that was done and how the class were and if there was any particular problems. I thought if I had a sheet that explained everything, I could put it together with the register and any work that was collected in or done and put it in their pigeonholes in the staff room so that I've done it while it's fresh in my head and they've obviously got a follow-on for the lesson next time. I've had some very positive feedback actually because they obviously don't get this kind of feedback for cover, so they're interested to know how their class has got on, both positive and negative, but usually positive. Or I can see if there's anything for me. No.
5: 11 o'clock. It's morning break time for students and for Caroline. After break, Caroline meets the rest of the cover supervision team for their weekly mentoring and feedback meeting.
0: All right, how are we getting on then?
5: The cover supervisors at Ridings come from a range of professional backgrounds, from running a benefits agency to administrative experience to working as a technical assistant. They all became cover supervisors, not because they have professional teaching qualifications, but because of an interest in working in a school environment.
6: And I think that's maybe part and parcel of the role you have, you know, organising and leading a class, you know, that they look to you for reliance and confidence. So, you know, if you can filter through.
0: Yeah, I think if you are confident that your body language and everything about you says to the class, right, my normal teacher might not be here today, but oh, Mrs. Harris, Mr. Orland, Mrs. Hayward, they know what they're doing.
7: We're getting more known around the school, the pupils are realising that we can find out who they are if we don't know at the moment, and that we are there the next day, and that if we give out a sanction, we can follow it through.
0: This is the blue form the school uses, as you know, and I think what tends to happen is it gets used for the negatives, but we haven't got to forget that there are positives as well. I think all of us like to try and deal with it in the lesson if we can.
7: That's right, sure. Or follow it through as soon as possible afterwards.
0: Yeah.
7: I think it's also good to make a note yourself of who you've given sanctions out to or merits.
0: But are you coping all right with that? Because it is quite a demand to throw yourself into English and then maths and then...
7: It definitely gets easier. I think once you realise sort of how diverse and how many facets there are to the job, you know, it's very demanding but very rewarding as well.

0: After lunch, it's back to admin for Caroline.
1: Is that everybody's? Is that everybody's?
2: Yeah.
1: I know there's only three or four of you, but...
2: Yeah, because everyone finished it.
1: So. Okay, fine.
3: Thanks. Here we go.
1: Yeah. That's Mrs. Wilcox's six formers, and they're just bringing back the work they did in the class, so she can see that on Monday, because she won't be back today. These in a minute then. I've got to these.
3: Are you going to bring them back at the end of the lesson or end of today?
4: Do we need leads to connect to the computer?
2: Oh yeah, we're like editing the stuff on it. Do we need a lead or anything?
1: I'll just put these out to you. Okay. There you go then. You've got tapes. Yes, you have.
2: Yeah.
1: Alright then.
2: Thanks very much.
1: See you a bit later.
4: Thank you.
1: Bye then.
2: Bye.
1: I've set up a spreadsheet for languages so that they can track pupils from year 7 right through to year 11. All this information is available in different pockets of information in school, but I've actually drawn off the information that languages need, and I'm feeding the information now.
0: Mid-afternoon, and Caroline moves on to yet another element of her job.
5: Hiya. All right, all ready for our exam this afternoon?
6: We're with Rob this afternoon.
5: Oh, right, OK, Rob,
6: There's two exams, one to the other.
5: OK.
6: So we're going to set the same kids are coming back to take the second exam.
5: Right, so we'll be down to that then, shall we?
6: Thank you, I'll be down in a bit.
5: OK, thanks.
0: Today it might be the pupils' turn to be put to the test, but what's their assessment of the cover supervision system?
7: I think there's good communication between the teacher and the cover supervisor, so that they know what work you're doing and they know how far to push you and how much you should know and how much you should learn that day. So I think it's good when you have a prepared lesson at that one, when you have a cover supervisor.
8: I think it's better that someone like Miss Hayward comes in, who you know, who you recognise from around the school, because then she comes in and it's, you're more in your comfort zone. As if a stranger comes in who you don't recognise, then you're more kind of disorientated and you don't get down and settle down. But whereas if you have a familiar face, then the lesson settles, you kind of settle down in your lesson more quickly.
9: Yes.
1: Great, thanks a lot.
9: Cheers.
10: The combination that we have here with the admin, the exams and the cover, I think that works particularly well. From my point of view, I've got variety and no 2 days are the same.
5: Bye, Jackie. See you tomorrow.

0: bitch. I don't want to hear you say that.
1: Put that umbrella around, otherwise I'll take it off you.
2: Warum?
0: One.
3: Teaching assistant Kat Hollinghurst is in at the deep end.
0: I need to go to the notes page.
3: She's in sole charge of a year 8 PSHE class.
0: Now, you should have all got those three facts down.
3: Kat's had experience of team teaching, but she's finding being on her own tough going.
4: At worst, I want to pull my hair out because they don't listen. Majority of them are chatting, off task, unable to settle. Takes a long time to get just the starter done.
3: It looks like a classic case of demoralising low-level disruption. So who better than behaviour guru John Bailey to help out?
0: Planners, pencil cases, housepoint books.
3: Chiltern Trinity in rural Somerset prides itself on its caring environment. Today, Kat's PSHE lesson

0: will try to develop the pupils' listening skills.
1: Three.
0: In the starter, she wants students to speak and listen to each other.
1: I would like you to just be thinking of a topic that you can talk about for 1 minute. Okay? Any topic, nothing rude.

0: planners and the materials that they need for the lesson. You do a countdown, and they focus on you and do what you're saying. I think you're very good. No, you've got to hang on to this idea,
1: right, okay.
0: Because later on we're looking at some issues.
1: Five, four, three, two, one.
0: Always works. Very good.
1: Everyone paying attention? So you've got 1 minute for the first person to start talking, and I will tell you when to stop and when you're going to switch over.
0: I guess to put it at its strongest, you're teaching while you're learning to teach.
1: Yeah.
0: What's that like?
2: I'm used to now being up in front of, at the front of the classroom rather than just helping out around the classroom. So I'm used to directing it. And that did take a lot of getting used to at first.
3: The lesson is following a familiar pattern. Kat's start has gone well, but the behaviour is beginning to deteriorate.
1: Right, Kieran, can I have that? Thank you. You need to go and sit in your seat.
3: It's 20 minutes in, and Kat's moving on to yet another listening activity.
1: Write down or draw the three most important facts or three ideas that you thought you heard your partner saying.
0: I'm just wondering about the level of challenge, because I'm thinking, you've got this group in the palm of your hand. I wonder if part of the issue here is that you're trying to make a lesson out of 90 seconds worth of material. So do you see what I mean? I'm a bit worried about the richness of the lesson.
1: Try and come up with at least five things that you think make a good listener.
0: Okay. He's seconds away from finding that you could either flick it across the room or, even better, you might get some ink out of it.
1: Right, Kieran. Kieran.
0: He's got an aeroplane.
2: Mm-hmm.
0: He's sort of doing some colouring in, isn't he?
2: Yeah.
0: This chap just had a really good idea, which is that if you make a really nifty aeroplane with a point on it, you might just be able to chuck it in your friend's ear. That'll be great. None of this behaviour is directed at you, is it?
2: No.
0: I guess we have to call it classically off-task behaviour.
2: Yeah.
0: Why do you think they're doing it?
2: Because they're bored.
0: They're bored, aren't they?
2: Yeah.
0: Let's just give ourselves a little bit of agony by watching a bit more of it.
1: Just put it in the bin. Right, we should have quiet now.
0: You do some nice low-level stuff.
1: Right.
0: Put it in the bin. But it's not going to go in the bin because it's got an exciting message written on it. Only an idiot would put it in the bin in the absence of a sanction, because she, and come to that me, now wants to find out what's written on this fabulous piece of paper here.
1: I think some of you are quite off task.
0: Don't underestimate these kids. When you were 12 or 13, what would you have done in that lesson?
2: I would have sat there and did it.
0: Would you?
2: Yeah.
0: Teachers.
2: I was quite good at school.
1: In groups of four, on your tables, I want you to do a poster. Only my top tip for being a good listener is.
0: Okay? No doubt you could control this with some behaviour management techniques, but just at the moment, I'm not thinking here that anybody deserves a detention or a phone call home. We've got to talk about lesson planning, haven't we?
2: Yeah.
0: My guess is they've been doing stuff like this in school since they're about five.
2: Yeah.
0: There's nothing wrong with repeating what you do at primary school, especially once you've been poisoned by adolescent hormones. But it's got to have a few knobs on it. Otherwise, really, you're repeating stuff they've done already.
2: I think it's an experience thing. I'm not experienced enough to think, well, this activity isn't working, let's do this.
0: OK, well, that's good, because that means you know the first answer right away. When the activity isn't working, you do switch or do something else. Absolutely bingo. The key to it, I think, it goes like this. You start lessons with objectives. What we are going to do, what we're going to learn. And the key test is, what are they going to know at the end of a lesson? or be able to do at the end of a lesson they didn't do before. Once we got the objectives, we know where we're going in the lesson. So then we got four or five teaching episodes, and I think with a group that age, you need four or five activities. Use your guts, you know, go with the force. Think of one of those boys who likes mucking around with pencils and say to yourself,

0: if I was teaching him, what do I need to do to keep to keep him engaged?
1: A week later, John's back, and he's keen to see if Kat's changed her approach to lesson planning. This time, she's looking at the dangers of social networking on the internet.
0: What's gone through your mind? What are the thought processes gone behind this lesson?
2: I've been looking at how to keep the students engaged throughout the whole hour, making sure there's lots of different, varied activities, getting them moving around the room maybe a bit more, and making sure that there's a focused and that they know the focus of the things that they are learning.
0: OK, great. Look forward to it.
2: We are going to be looking at why is it important to keep yourself safe on the internet, OK? And the impact that social networking sites, so things like Facebook and Bebo, the impact they can have on your friends and family. Kieran, can you do the other ones?
1: The objectives are looking good. But John wants to see whether Kat's activities will keep the pupils engaged.
2: When you get your books, you just need to list all the different websites where you can chat and get to know people. So things like Facebook and Bebo and everything. So pens, pencil cases out then, please. Because you've only got 30 seconds. Come on, Corey. Write down all the websites where you can chat and get to know people. Right then, what are some of the sites we've got then? Hands up. Fred?
3: Twitter.
2: Twitter, excellent. Liam?
4: MySpace.
2: MySpace, Bradley?
5: Stickmen Wars Online.
2: Stickmen Wars, excellent. I don't know about that one. Jack?
6: Xbox Live.
2: Xbox Live, yeah.
7: Habbo.
2: Carly, we got one?
8: Bebo. Bebo.
9: Tagged.
2: Tagged, yeah.
8: Bebo.
2: Corey? Twitter, yeah, I've had that one. Corey, which is the one you're saying?
10: Bebo,
2: yeah. You all know quite a few of the different sites. What we're going to do now, I'm going to give you a Facebook page to have a look at. Okay. Ryan?
1: This time, Kat's brought along plenty of stimulus material.
2: Let's go through how many different things you can find out about that person. Just by looking at this, what does this tell you about this person? Look at all of the different things. Right. Okay. You're looking at this and finding out all the different things you can about this person. Exactly. So all of those different things that you can find out. Chloe? Off you go.
11: She works for Somerset County Council. She's a deputy team leader.
2: And one bit of personal information that you can tell me about this person, okay? Aidan.
12: She's 28.
2: Right, she's 28. How do you find that out?
12: Her birthday.
2: She's got her date of birth on there, yeah? Well done.
13: Employer, homes caring for autism.
2: Right, so where she works, you can find that out. Rory.
14: She's had three jobs.
2: She's had three jobs, yeah. Ryan.
15: She likes Shameless.
2: She likes Shameless, yeah.
16: Season.
2: Molly. Where she was born, yeah? Callum?
17: She likes Cadbury cream eggs.
1: So far, so good. But can she keep it going for her next activity?
2: And I've got a newspaper article, and it's actually a story that was in the news last week that you might have already heard about, OK? It's about a girl called Ashley Hall who met a guy through Facebook. She's only 17. And she went to meet him. And she was found murdered because this guy wasn't who he'd said he was on Facebook.
18: A wife tank comes to place with a 17-year-old body was found. In a statement, they said, we can confirm that Peter Chapman was a registered sex offender.
19: People say that Facebook is, like, completely safe. I had this teacher in primary school. And she said, oh, I've got Facebook, it's fine. She was giving us a talk.
20: You would... My parents keep, you think they're 17, but they're actually 36, or... And people would get tricked.
18: made since to locate him.
19: That's my Bebo winner. Which one's left side?
18: This one. I think. Or is it that one?
19: One. Or evil one.
2: Right, Shannon, one thing, how that webpage could be made safer?
3: If you did, put where you live on it.
2: Right, brilliant. Kieran, one thing, how that page could be made safer? We can't change name. Jade, one thing, how it could be made safer?
18: Don't put your location.
2: Location, yeah, so we've already had place. Kirby.
4: Age limit.
2: Right, fantastic. On the website.
19: Carly. It's private, so they can't go on it unless you add them as a friend.
2: Right, brilliant. Make it private.
5: Your birthday.
2: Don't put your birthday on it. Yeah.
1: The class appears much more on task than before. Kat's activities linked to the lesson objectives seem to be easing the behaviour problems.
18: Let's turn to the last page. It might have it there. We haven't done
0: it. Tell me how you felt about that lesson.
2: I felt it went well because there was lots of different activities for them to do, and we moved quite quickly from each activity, kept them focused better, and it was a topic that they were interested in and could relate to.
0: It had engagement, it had pace, I think it was much, much better, and I thought they were learning stuff. You've got that idea of objectives and episodes, you're two-thirds of the way there, and you will find that the final third will start coming. Instead of counting down, you'll be saying, whoa, one at a time, please. OK, yeah. Now so-and-so's going to come to the front and announce it. And it's going to be fantastic.
2: Right then. Thanks.

0: No.
1: Open the page.
2: I don't want to hear you say that.
3: Put that umbrella around while I take it off you.
1: Warum?
4: Your work's over there, that you need to be with your work, please. Over you go.
5: Yeah, hurry up, Zoe.
4: Thank you.
6: Former lunchtime assistant Tony Barrett trained as a TA 5 years ago and has just volunteered as a cover supervisor.
4: For this job, you have to be a jack of all trades, master of none. So there's no way you'd end up carrying 4 or 5 briefcases just to have spare lesson plans in case. So you have to be very good at being able to play it by ear and just think of ideas on the spot. What is it? I am going to ask you to move in a minute because you are disrupting a lot of people.
6: It's challenging establishing new relationships with students she used to work with as a TA. So John Bailey's here at Chiltern Trinity in Somerset to help out.
4: Zoe, can we sit down, please?
5: You don't know me.
7: No, he's not.
4: I'm stood right behind you.
7: Oh, can you
4: remember
7: the
4: mic? You were sat down doing nothing.
8: What does it feel like working as a cover supervisor with a child who you've previously had a relationship with as a TA?
4: Well, when you're in the lesson as a TA, you tend to have the teacher be in the buck stops here role. So as a TA, you can be their friend as well as being the person that's there to help them. As a cover supervisor, it's very much, no, what I say is, and this is what will happen.
6: What Tony needs from John are some ideas on how to reduce noise levels so she can focus more on the teaching and learning.
4: OK, for those of you who haven't met me before, I'm Mrs. Barrett, and I'm going to be taking the lesson today for Mrs. Smith, OK?
6: She's now covering a Year 8 English lesson.
4: Now, yes, we do.
9: By the end of the lessons, students should be able to compare and contrast what is possible, could be possible, and what is impossible in a science fiction text.
4: Because I understand you're doing about science fiction, doing part of genre. Yeah?
8: You're enjoying the teaching. It's all pretty relaxed. If things were to go wrong, or if there were issues with children, what are your, like the Spanish Inquisition, what are your weapons?
4: Try and get them back onto task as quick as possible so that they don't get a chance to get established into the bad routine. But sometimes it can be hard to notice them going off of task straight away. You're all going to write the first paragraph of a science fiction story of your own.
10: Oh, yes.
4: And it will be passed around the table.
10: Wow.
4: Okay. So, if I just give you those... Hold on. If I just give... Year 8. Year 8. Can we keep the noise down a little bit, please? Remember, there are other learners in the school.
8: How well behaved were you at school?
4: Not very at all, ever.
8: Yeah, well, I was pretty much the same. and a wound-up teacher...
4: Yeah, my friends find it hysterical.
8: Yeah, and you're not very wound up, but you're wound up enough to cause mild entertainment, aren't you? Yeah. Let's just watch you for a few more seconds.
9: Year 8, I'm going to ask for quiet in 3, 2...
8: Can you hear your stress now?
4: Yeah.
9: Year 8.
4: I'm going to ask again for quiet in 3, 2, 1... Quiet.
8: You're a bit vexed with them. And they're not entirely plugged into the task. Mm. Do you know why?
4: My language, body language, the volume of my voice isn't helping at all.
8: Yeah, that's
4: the way that I'm talking as well isn't helping because you can hear mice.
8: Yes.
4: Which isn't helping to keep them calm.
9: Quiet. You now have 5 minutes to write your first paragraph.
4: I'm going to ask again for quiet.
8: Well, I can be standing at the front of the room saying, we've got 3 minutes to go, 3 minutes to go, 3 minutes to go, quieten down. And I'm telling you to quieten down, but I'm not very quiet myself, but it's 3 minutes to go. You count down, you go 3, 2, 1. You've got silence, they listen. What should happen to your voice after that?
4: Should go quieter.
8: Should go quieter, shouldn't it?
4: Yeah.
8: 3, 2, 1. That's great, my darlings. Now, here's what I want you to do. I think you're such a strong presence in the classroom that the way you are has a big effect on the children.
6: The noise is not all coming from Tony. The students are supposed to be checking each other's written work, but some are clearly off task.
9: Ladies, gentlemen. Year 8. Thank you. Ladies! Right, in silence, can you read the story you've started and think about why it could be real? OK? I'll give you the next instruction in a moment. Thank you.
4: Ladies, no, I have asked you now quiet. I have had to stop giving others instructions twice while I was waiting for you to finish talking.
8: What's going on here?
4: Well, the ladies on that table started getting a little bit loud, but I could have handled that very differently now I look at it.
8: What sound level do we want them to be talking at when they're looking at each other's work?
4: You want it to be quiet, don't you, so that if anybody has already finished and is getting on with their work, it's not going to be disrupting them too much.
8: You can say, I need you to do it in partner voices. Mm-hmm. You can hear each other saying, but you can hear me. Or you might say, but I want you to talk at sound level 2 out of 10. Or I want you to keep it low down on the Richter scale. Or, you know, whatever your phrase is, whisper voices, your zero-level voices, sounding like mice. I don't care.
4: Yeah.
8: Yeah, we need a descriptive word for it.
6: Tony's now on her way to cover a Year 8 geography lesson. Armed with a repertoire of John's techniques, she plans to control her voice levels and encourage the students to do the same.
9: Right, I'm going to ask for quiet in 3, 2, 1. Quiet, please. Thank you. Mr. Parnell has told me that you're all doing about volcanoes at the moment.
0: And earthquakes.
9: And earthquakes. Right, we're going to be looking at Montserrat today. So you need... Shh. We need quiet now so you can hear the instructions. This is very important, OK?
6: The class teacher has left Tony a group work lesson, with students encouraged to discuss the dangers of a volcanic eruption. Managing the sound levels will be a big challenge.
11: And it was like on a chain of events, and it was just lit. And there was like loads of CO2 building up. Like...
9: You're right. Just could I have your attention in 3, 2, 1? I said we could talk quietly. Remember, the people that you're sat next to are who

0: talking to. Okay, so we need quiet voices, please. All right? Thank you.
1: Where is the volcano, too? Because it says the Chernobyl Dome on the east side of the...
2: This isn't allowed. Yeah, they're not letting that part of the road be used.
3: You just...
0: Okay? The noise volume's got loud and I don't like to shout. We need to keep the volume. You've done really well then. It's come down a lot. We just take it down a little bit more, OK? You're doing really well.
4: For most of the lesson, Tony manages to keep the noise down. But late on, the students' sound levels rise again.
0: Quiet, please. I'm going to ask for quiet for a second time, please, in 3, 2, 1. Quiet, please. Thank you very much.
5: The discussion that we had earlier on about your countdowns, I noticed you dropping your voice and all that. How did that work?
0: That seemed to work a lot better, because they definitely got the gist just by my voice coming down that... I mean, at the end, it wasn't as good as it was at the beginning.
5: No, we can talk about that in just a minute.
0: But they definitely did get the hang of the fact that my voice was coming down. That means Miss is expecting our voices to come down lower.
5: And it's also much clearer to me now. We're not talking about shutting them up. We're talking about managing the sound level, aren't we? We even call it sound for learning, couldn't we?
0: Mm.
5: What I've mentally invented for you, and I don't know if we have time to make it, but it's a strip of cardboard, and it's called Miss Barrett's sound meter. And it starts red, it shades down to golden. And you say, I just want to talk to you guys. Down here is golden listening silence. And here is really nice, quiet, whisper, whisper voices. Here's when you're talking to your mates at a table. Here's when I begin to get edgy. And above here, it's murder for me. But do you get the idea? Just doing,
0: yeah, no,
5: just
0: I like the visual aspect.
5: So I think we either equip you with a rainwater stick or you need your little sound chart.
0: I like the idea of the sound chart. That's something you could stick up on a board to make it very visual to them.
5: Yeah. Yeah.
0: Because if they see the teacher walking towards it, then they're going to say, hang on, oh, I don't like the fact that's just gone out. This one's a bit of an odd classroom because it's used for so many different subjects at so many different times.
4: The first outing for Tony's freshly minted sound meter is going to be a Year 9 geography class. And John's interested to see if it'll make a difference.
0: Now, this just makes it a little bit easier for all of us. OK, so if my arrow's on the green... This means everything's fine, we're nice, quiet voices, so we're only listening so that others in the group can hear us. If we go on to the orange, so if my arrow moves up, it means that it's getting a little bit loud, you might want to think about bringing it down a bit, OK? If it gets on the red, that's definite outdoor voices. So that's when we're starting to get really loud and somebody over there can be heard by everybody over here, which means they can't hear each other because they're right next to each other. All right, and we don't want to get that loud because otherwise we're going to be interrupting others' learning, OK?
4: It's a group work lesson exploring life in the shanty towns of Brazil.
0: Right, in your groups, looking at your photos, you need to be asking each other questions about the photographs, OK? That you've got in front of you.
6: Dancing.
7: What else have you got there?
6: Matching party.
8: Who? Fiesta.
7: Yeah. Cindy, you know that pink stuff you had on you?
8: Yeah,
7: hair dye.
8: Henna.
7: Yeah, henna. Yeah, usually have that on their hands.
6: All that stuff.
9: Build a nursery. Build an in-store, a standpipe to provide clean water.
7: Yeah.
0: This noise level is fantastic, folks. Yeah, doing really well.
4: Mrs. Barrett's sound meter has been a hit. It's only required a few gentle reminders to keep the noise at the right level for effective teaching and learning.
10: The reason for that one's because, like, if you've got, like, a workshop, then people can learn how to make it and stuff.
8: Oh, OK.
0: You're working brilliantly at this noise level. It's really good. I'm really impressed. Well done.
5: Tell me about the noise level meter. I thought it worked well.
0: I'm just pointing out to them that this is the level we want for this lesson. It's all going to be group work, so if we keep it at that level, if it goes above, then we know we're getting danger zone, but it didn't have

0: to move at all, because I kept the level down where I wanted it, so it's explained at the very beginning.
1: OK, that's great. And I saw it kept your level down as well. You sounded more relaxed.
0: Very much so.
1: Is it going to be this easy introducing the sound level meter to all your classes?
0: Hopefully, but I doubt it. It never is that simple every time you're doing it.
1: OK.
0: There will be challenges with some of the more boisterous students that we do have at the school, but I'm sure it'll be just a case of once they get used to this idea and this is what's expected of them, they'll soon come in to understand that when they see that and they see it moving, that they know they're getting too loud.
1: What I've appreciated is just how much information you have to absorb before each lesson. There's an awful lot of paddling under the water, isn't
0: there? Just a little bit, yeah. It can be very much like information overload if you're not careful. Yeah.

0: It is estimated that over 1 million people suffer from an eating disorder in the UK. Those most at risk are between 10 and 19 years of age. This is the story of three young people who have suffered from anorexia nervosa, the deadliest of all mental illnesses.
1: Hiya, I'm Lindsay. I'm here with Beats to talk to some Year 9 students.
2: Okay, Lindsay, I'll just sign
0: Lindsay acts as a young ambassador for BEAT, the Eating Disorders Campaigning Organisation. Constance kept a diary, describing her thoughts and fears as she fought her private battle against a disease that almost killed her. And Rob, whose unique testimony gives us some insight into the mind of a male anorexic. They don't want anorexia to remain hidden away. They want the facts to be known, because if spotted early enough, with the right kind of help, this frightening illness can be defeated.
3: I would, cut myself off from all social communication, really, with my friends and people at school. Also, I began to withdraw almost everything I was eating. I mean, I was eating a very small amount and exercising more. It wasn't like a conscious decision I made to say, I'm going to starve myself, I'm going to try and lose weight. I never thought that at all. But it was, I really don't deserve this.
4: He couldn't really make himself eat something and he'd get quite upset. I think then when he got into a state, and in fact we went up to Yorkshire to stay with my brother and family, and I think he ate something, a bar of chocolate, and he had to go running into the loo. And my sister-in-law then said, something happening here, really.
5: I think there was one particular meal when we were having something really quite nice, a sort of a Thai curry or something, and he just wanted toast. And that just to me seemed, unacceptable, really. It seemed quite difficult to sort of push the point or talk about food. It always seemed to cause a certain bit of an issue, really. I did a bit of research on the internet. I think it's probably at that point that I came across the BEAT website.
3: There was like a list of symptoms for anorexia nervosa, and he looked down and showed Mum, and that pretty much every single one I had.
4: He said, I think he's got anorexia, and I said, oh, surely he can't have. And I was just sitting there thinking, oh God, he has. I suppose deep down I knew it, but I couldn't. It was so difficult to accept. Especially, I thought I should know all these things. I should be aware of it. And you kind of feel guilty yourself, really, that you didn't pick this up way before. And seeing your son getting thinner and thinner, and giving him a cuddle and thinking he's feeling, because we always like cuddling, family, and thinking he's really thin, he shouldn't be this thin.
3: At the same time, I had very serious sort of mood swings, really. I could go from being absolutely fine to being completely despondent in a matter of minutes.
4: And he did cut himself, which I didn't realise. So he hid all that. So I think he'd come home, and this is when I was at work, and feel guilt and all these terrible things, and cut himself. One Sunday when I think things had come to a head and he was in a terrible state, and he said, look, and he showed me on his arm and he told me that he'd done it over a period of time. I was just devastated. I couldn't believe it, that I'd not even known that he'd done that. The fact that he'd come home and cut himself, at his age. I just couldn't fathom it in my head at all that he'd feel that bad to do that.
3: My mum and dad were always on my side and tried to understand, and, obviously they couldn't always understand how I was feeling about food and about school, things like that. And got frustrated at certain points, because you would. It's such a frustrating thing to see this awful thing happening to your child.
0: Rob's health, both mental and physical, was deteriorating at an alarming rate. He was in and out of hospital as the medical profession tried to decide what was wrong and what to do with him.
3: I was taken to hospital in a completely sort of frenzied, feral state, in a way. I was just completely desperate, and if at that point I hadn't got help, I probably would have died.
4: He was upstairs in bed, more or less ready to die, in a terrible state, more or less saying goodbye, really. That was it. He'd given up, and he was terrible, and that was awful, because he used to have, funny do's, terrible, hitting himself and everything. But this particular time, he was just laid there, and it was like being at work with people that are dying, as you're saying goodbye. And that was awful. Absolutely awful.
0: Doctors are skilled at diagnosing physical illness, but less so when it comes to mental illness. A recent survey found that nearly 9 out of 10 people with eating disorders said their GP didn't understand their illness or know how to help them. Luckily, Rob's parents found one who did.
4: I rang the GP and asked if he could come and see him because we just couldn't carry, he wouldn't drink or anything, and we just couldn't carry on. And this GP that came was brilliant, and he said, I've seen this before, I understand. And he said, I'll get him back into hospital, which is what he did. He was brilliant. He understood, and I think that was the thing.
0: Rob was eventually admitted as an inpatient to an adolescent psychiatric unit in Sussex, much to the relief of his parents. Finally, he could receive the care and attention he so desperately required.
6: OK, so today you've got a problem or a dilemma to solve. So you're almost at a crossroads in your life.
0: The staff not only treat young people with eating disorders, they also deal with a wide range of psychiatric illnesses.
3: What struck me more than anything else about the place is we're so sort of welcoming and understanding, more than anywhere else I'd ever been, really, while ill. These people, you know, seemed to understand not what I needed to hear, but what I needed to do to change things.
7: We just finished our session, and you've got another session booked with Rob, have you, soon?
4: I think we're due to meet next week, isn't it?
0: Anorexia is one of the most difficult mental illnesses to treat. Group and individual therapy are important components of the recovery process.
3: It does consist mainly at the beginning, and as it happened for quite a long time, of, right, we're going to give you 3 meals a day, you know, snacks, puddings, you know, and you have to eat it. You can't argue, you can't reason with us, you can't bargain, you just got to do it.
7: Often you get young people who get quite distressed when they come on the unit because they've tended to manage their problems by managing their eating, by controlling their eating. And so when they come on the unit and they're actually in a position where they can't do that anymore and they're also putting on weight, they can be actually quite distressed. And so I think that's something we have to be aware of and something we have to try and establish a relationship with our young people so we can support them through that first period.
3: What was really stopped me from completely losing my mind in there, barely, was the fact that the staff were incredibly understanding.
8: Can you explain why it was an all right night? Why was it all right rather than good or bad?
9: Well, it was okay. We just did what we normally do. Yeah. Nothing.
3: They tried to, okay. I suppose, okay. Tried to make you feel like a human being rather than somebody who's mentally ill, you know, and that made a huge difference.
10: Group 1, the alkaline metals. Group 2, the alkaline earth metals. Group 7, the halogens.
0: Education is a key ingredient in aiding the rehabilitation of the young people.
10: Studying chemistry up to GCSE, really, those are the main groups that you want to know. But you've also got this big block.
7: We have a very good school unit on the premises who provide an awful lot of support, a very structured timetable for our young people. And they also liaise very much with the education field that young persons come from. And so they talk to the previous school, think about some of the issues that occurred there, how they can support the young person through those. If the young person is in the middle of exams, we can provide them with a base to do exams as well as support that will lead them up to those exams. Yeah. So there would be an opportunity perhaps for young people to go back to their school with some support to try and reintegrate into their school.
10: What do they put in to airships now?
9: Helium.
7: Once we've got them in a situation where they feel that they can start to eat a little bit more, can start to put on a bit of weight, then we would explore what other support would be needed and we'd be looking at some sort of therapeutic intervention. I was talking with Mum about a scale of 0 to 10 and 0 being that you're not at all confident that you can manage it and 10 being that you're very confident that you can manage. So where would you place yourself?
3: I'd say about 7, really.
7: Nice.
3: When I did receive therapy, it was really enlightening, actually, and also just made incredible changes in how I saw things, really. It was nothing, you know, nothing magical or mystical about it. You know, it wasn't like, OK, I'll tell you this, this and this that you can do every day and you'll feel different. but simply someone who I had a really good relationship with and understood me and I understood them. And then just talking to them on a regular basis about, you know, how I was feeling, and then actually getting them, someone objective, you know, as objective as you can be, to look at that and say, you know, give you their professional opinion on how, you know, how these things had developed, and help me to work through myself, you know, trace back how thoughts and feelings had sort of evolved, really, and challenge the assumptions that were feeding them.
7: What support do you think you'll need to manage that?
4: I think as the family, we need to be aware of how it might affect him, but also the tutors and the support that you've given us, you know, just to talk it through in our family therapy.
7: Parents need a lot of support in those situations, and I think often parents have talked to me and said that they feel that their child not eating is sort of almost the biggest rejection that could happen for them, because it's, you know, they see the role of a parent is to nurture and look after a child, and if you're not able to do that, you can feel pretty useless, and people describe feeling that way to me. And so I think one of the things that we want to do is to talk to them about the situation, give them a bit of reassurance that, you know, this is not something that they're to blame for, it's not something that's their fault.
3: I can't, you know, express how grateful I am for my parents, really, because it's been the small things, really, just knowing the fact that they've been there all the way through, they've always supported me, and even if they get frustrated or upset.
4: Anorexia's changed our lives quite dramatically, and Rob's life very much so, yeah. And I don't know that people realise, and it's not just, it's the family, it affects the whole family and friends, a lot of people. It's devastating, and it shouldn't be taken lightly, because it can just come and take you over. As a family, a little family, the three of us, I think we all respect each other, and because we love each other, and that's given us the strength.
3: I take things on a day-by-day basis to a point, because I'm just happy to be alive, and I feel incredibly lucky with everything, you know, that happens to me in life. Even, you know, even bad things could be so much worse.
4: I want him to be happy and carefree, really. I just want him to be able to do things without worrying about it, and I just want him to have a happy life and do what he wants, and have to say, I am good, Mum, you know, I'm a good person. I just want him to be able to say that.
0: Constance is 16 years old and attends Lord Wandsworth College, an independent school in Hampshire. She was 14 when she was first diagnosed with anorexia.
11: I love life at Lord Wandsworth College because there's a real sense of community, and I feel like everyone gets along really well, and that's really important, I think, in school life. I enjoy doing most sports here, in particular hockey, and I used to do a lot of running as well. And it was quite a big change because I never thought I was particularly any good, and I didn't have the opportunity to do much sport at my old school. So it was a real change for me coming to a school where I could do sport.

0: It is estimated that over 1 million people suffer from an eating disorder in the UK. Those most at risk are between 10 and 19 years of age.
1: Hiya, I'm Lindsay. I'm here with Beats to talk to some Year 9 students.
2: Okay, Lindsay, I'll just sign.
0: Lindsay acts as a young ambassador for BEAT, the Eating Disorders Campaigning Organisation. Constance kept a diary, describing her thoughts and fears as she fought her private battle against a disease that almost killed her. And Rob, whose unique testimony gives us some insight into the mind of a male anorexic. They don't want anorexia to remain hidden away. They want the facts to be known, because if spotted early enough, with the right kind of help, this frightening illness can be defeated.
1: I enjoy doing most sports here, in particular hockey, and I used to do a lot of running as well. And it was quite a big change because I never thought I was particularly any good and I didn't have the opportunity to do much sport at my old school. So it was a real change for me coming to a school where I could do sport.
3: She was always really hard working at school. I've never, ever, ever had to say to her, have you done your homework yet? She would always do it. She is a very easy child. And all the time that I was thinking, ooh, Constance is no trouble, actually it was masking a whole load of things going on underneath.
1: I would say running was a big trigger for me and probably the main cause for my eating disorder. There's quite a fine line between an enjoyment and doing it because you feel you have to, because

0: there starts to be an issue because you're not doing it for yourself anymore. You're not doing it to keep fit. You're now exercising because you feel you have to, and the anorexia is making you exercise.
1: The change has happened from being this very chatty child that would come in and be full of everything that was going on to suddenly saying, I don't want to talk about it, you know. So I'd pick her up from school and say, how's the day been? Oh, I don't want to talk about it. And that shut off was very, very strange and very dramatic. But again, because you think, she's a teenager, I won't pry. I think teenagers do need their privacy. But it really was like she was clamming up completely.
0: You're constantly tired. And because I was boarding, when mum would see me on the weekend, I would just be tired and I wouldn't be able to get up from the sofa. And she just thought, you know, as a teenager, she's had a long week, she's just really tired. But obviously that was because I was starving myself during the week, so I had no energy. I would just hate going home on the weekend because I knew I'd have to eat, because I would eat so that my parents couldn't see what I was doing during the week. You end up constantly lying to your family and friends, which is so hard because in a way you know that you're lying, you know that you've lied about what you've eaten, and you know that you've lied about how far you've been running. But it's a impulse that you do because you don't want people outside to come in and understand your illness. So you're trying to protect yourself in a way because the anorexia becomes your friend. And that also gets twisted in the way that because people around you then say they're the ones who are deceiving you and they're the ones who are trying to make you fat and they're the ones who put you in hospital.
2: Anorexia is often misdiagnosed. When Constance was first referred to a consultant, she was diagnosed with chronic fatigue. She was told that she was to be taken off gains.
1: For Constance, who was the only person that knew what was really going on, that accelerated her into the anorexia. Because if she couldn't lose the weight by the excessive exercising, then she could only do it by further food restriction. And the school, in able to help her cope with the fatigue so that she could just concentrate on her lessons, were sending meals down to the house for her, which we all thought was a brilliant idea. But of course, we didn't realise Constance was just chucking all the food away. So she was starving herself completely and very successfully.
0: Anorexia is a very secretive illness, and it was my friends who actually picked up on it first because they were the ones who were with me during the week. So they noticed the amount I was exercising and also how little I was eating. They were worried about my destructive habits that they could see. And I think it was hard for them to know what to do with that because they didn't want to betray my trust as friends, because then that would put our relationship or our friendship in a different aspect. But they had to break that trust in order for me to get help.
2: The person who first spotted the telltale signs of anorexia was her school nurse.
3: Her room was very precise, everything was very ordered. She had lists of all the exercise she was doing and how many miles she was running.
0: She could see my room was very tidy, and that's a classic sign of perfectionism that comes with it, because you want to be the best, and being the best anorexic was another thing that you wanted to achieve.
4: I was contacted by the medical centre by the senior nurse to say there was an issue with one of the pupils. She kept that confident in terms of who the pupil was, but she talked to me about how she and the medical team wanted to deal with it. From my point of view, it was relatively straightforward because I had the confidence in my team. I knew I'd be kept informed as I needed to be, but also wouldn't be part of breaking of confidence. And often, as a head teacher, you have to understand that you can't know all the details or the individuals, and you do have to trust your team.
5: It's just sore in the throat.
6: Okay. Shall I have a little lick in your throat?
3: Sure. Okay. Our main role is listening and being able to be in a position where we know what other specialist services are around. So should the pupil then feel that they have a specific concern, that we would know then to refer them on to.
0: I was taken to the school doctor where I was weighed and heighted, and that was when the direct question was asked, are you anorexic? To which I replied, no, because there's a big denial process that goes on because you don't believe you've got a problem, because all your habits you feel are normal habits and normal things to do.
1: The school doctor was the one that hit the nail on the head. He knew that Constance was anorexic, which was a bit of a shock. and didn't sort of make sense. Because if you backtrack,

0: I'm at home, I'm the mother, and I'm seeing this child that's doing really, really well at school. She's very athletic, very fit. And also what you have to bear in mind is that when I pick Constance up from school on a Saturday afternoon, she would eat with us. So my first thought was, what is he on about?
1: I think my parents found it quite hard to especially understand what I was going through, because it is so isolating and you're very restricted in what you can say. And the anorexia means that you don't tell people what's going on and you don't share your feelings.
0: And eventually I managed to have a conversation with her. It was here in this room, to ask her to open up and, you know, you can trust me, tell me what's going on. Doesn't matter what it is. And that's when she said to me, well, actually, and this is a bit of a Prayseed version, you can see how fat I am, Mum. I need to lose all this weight off my thighs. I was doing very well at running and doing all my exercise. But of course, since I've had to stop, then I can't do that anymore. I don't need to eat at school because I can stop doing that. That's not a problem, but I don't want to keep on eating. Now I come home at the weekends with you. Could you stop feeding me? And your heart just sinks because it's just that ka-dunk. You know what you're dealing with suddenly. It all slots into place.
2: I think schools face difficulties in how to approach anorexia. I think there's sort of two extremes. One is you just ignore it. It doesn't happen in my school. The other is you go so far in terms of education that you may actually highlight issues that others haven't thought about yet. So there's a balance to strike in terms of informing, but at the same time not frightening. And I think a school just has to be constantly aware of it and provide the right sort of training and support.
0: The school were fantastic. I went up to see Ian Power, the headmaster, with her house parent. Burst into tears, and they said, we'll do whatever it takes. And I said, Constance wants to stay at school, and he was very clear, working with the outpatient team, that yes, she can stay in school, but she has to eat. If she doesn't eat, then she can't come into school. And that was a big motivator for Constance.
1: Anorexia is a very isolating illness, and I think people often miss the depression that comes with it and the really strong feeling that you just feel you're never going to get better. And things can deteriorate very rapidly with it, and especially with me, it all happened really quick, within about 2 months of being diagnosed to going into an inpatient hospital.
0: At that time, they said it would be 5 weeks before we can get to see Constance. And I knew that Constance was deteriorating so fast that in my mind, I thought she would probably be dead by then. That's how serious it was. And in actual fact, by being so persistent and making a nuisance of myself, we got a cancellation within 10 days. And then once we were in the system, we could start getting the specialist support that we needed.
3: Constance was admitted to an eating disorders unit for adolescents. She was there for 7 months.
1: I was very scared and very isolated because I wasn't sure how long I was going to be there. I didn't know if I was going to be there for 6 weeks or 2 years. I just didn't know. So as time progressed, it was, I think, realising that everything that I was missing at school, at home, that was a real motivation for me.
3: She kept a diary throughout her stay in hospital where she would write down her innermost thoughts.
1: I had a session with my key worker in the evening, and I shared some things which were really close to me. I just don't see the point of living anymore. I feel worthless. I'm not good at anything. I find it so hard to want to put anything inside me, like food and water, because I am no good. I don't deserve it. I'm nothing. So it is easier and better to have nothing inside me. My key worker asked me to think of 3 good things about me. But I can't think of any.
0: The whole process of recovery is such a slow one, and it's also about one tiny little step forwards and then they go back again. Another little step forward and then there's no progress and then they go back again.
1: In the really low moments, I wasn't giving myself enough food, so the decision was made to put a nasal gastric tube in me so that

0: I was able to get enough food. And that was a really, really traumatic experience because you don't want it. And the rational side of you can see that this is not what you're meant to live like. You're not meant to be fed through a tube. But yet the anorexia doesn't want it, but realises that this is a way of being a good anorexic. So you've got always a two minds about what's going on, and it's a constant battle between your two minds.
1: 2 months passed in the unit. In the outside world, her classmates were starting the new autumn term. It was the worst time for the inpatients, knowing that their friends would be going back to school and getting on with their lives.
0: They often wrote to me and they sent me texts and they spoke to me on the phone, which was a really important part of my recovery, to know that they're still thinking of me, because I think you do worry about when you're in hospital for so long that people are going to forget about you. And that was useful to still have that contact with my friends. I got a text from one of my friends tonight and it said, "Babe, there's always a tunnel out, always. You've just got to wait until you find it, which will be very soon. Everything will seem better soon. Keep the faith, babe." I just found that so inspirational, and I was really proud to be friends with someone so supportive. And things like that give me glimmers of hope, which I really need right now.
1: The role of Constance's school was equally important in aiding her recovery.
2: The school put in place a system whereby we could send work to her from teaching staff. Work would be marked and returned to her. But there was a balance to strike between giving her enough work almost to make her feel that she was keeping up with it, balanced against not putting too much pressure on her, even down to reducing the number of GCSE subjects she was doing, which again wasn't an easy decision to make because she's a high-achieving girl. Not taking 10 GCSEs, taking 7 could have had a negative impact on her self-esteem and what she was trying to achieve.
1: The liaison between the school and the psychiatric unit began to pay dividends as Constance took her first steps towards recovery.
0: In the darkest moments, I didn't feel that I was going to get better, but as things started to improve, I felt like maybe this was the path that I had to take in order to discover the real me. And recovery, I think, is a lot about discovery and discovering who you really are, because ultimately, being anorexic isn't a way of life, and that isn't who you are. I announced my discharge from hospital today, which was so exciting. I feel proud, and when people congratulated me, I was able to own the compliments instead of pretending that they weren't for me, which feels really important and something that I think I can value for the rest of my life for freedom. You have to believe that you will get better, and eventually that moment when you believe that you can get better, it will come, and it's really, really important to hold on to that, because life without an eating disorder is so much better.

0: It's the UK School Games, and 1,500 of the country's most gifted young athletes have gathered together to compete in an event that will showcase their talent.
1: So the UK School Games were created with the idea of being a pinnacle event. What's fantastic to see at events like this is the way that young people don't distinguish at all between those with a disability and those without a disability. They're kind of all in this together. They're all elite level athletes. They're all the very, very best athletes in the United Kingdom.
0: Each young athlete has a dream of competing at the Olympics in 2012. And the upcoming events are a crucial step on the long road towards qualification. Last time, 15-year-old Michael Reeve just missed qualifying for Beijing by 5 seconds.
2: Fingers crossed we'll see him on the podium in 2012 in London.
3: It's just extraordinary, like, to go out there and, like, have so many people looking at you and, like, clapping for you when you're walking around with all the lights going as well, which made it very special.
0: The Games will be another chance for Michael to improve his personal best time. 3 years ago, Michael was unable to swim, but then got talent spotted by veteran disability swimming coach Jill Stidover.
4: Not quite so good, but you glided just that slight bit.
5: What I keep in mind very much is keeping his concentration on the activity, and particularly because Michael is visually impaired, he's registered blind, in fact. I found it very difficult myself, and I did find it even more difficult when I started working with him, because he doesn't look at you. He doesn't, you think you're talking to a brick wall, and then he goes off and does exactly what you've asked him.
4: I don't want to see your legs moving. Go!
3: Well, I was just waddling along, trying to swim. I think a lot of the coaches describe him as a dying duck. And Jill approached me and says I could make a really good swimmer. Obviously not believing her, because I couldn't swim.
5: He was a swimmer who could just about do two lengths. When I said about do two lengths, he could do two lengths, but it certainly wasn't what you would call swimming. He obviously was trying his hardest, but had got no stroke technique, and he needed to be taught.
4: Kick straight out of your turn, and then you got the angle wrong.
5: I asked him if he was interested in learning to swim more, and so he said he was, and I said, well, it's a whole family thing. Your parents have got to want you to do it, you've got to want to, but if you want to, I'm willing to help you, and you could come and join our club. And that's literally what he did. His parents have supported him.
6: The kid's getting quite a lot of trouble. I mean, we've known him to get into trouble, not with the police or anything, because we found out and stopped it. A lot of his friends now that he used to go around with are all in trouble with the police. They run riots around the estate, they cause a lot of trouble. Michael has took himself away from that situation, and he's starting to make things with his life.
7: You hear of kids his age, they go out celebrating because they've just got an ASBO. I mean, it's a street cred to have an ASBO. I mean, it doesn't make sense. I mean, I wouldn't. Any of my kids got into trouble,
6: they'd know about it.
7: They would know desperately. I like to think that the kids know that they know where the boundaries are. You know, when they get old, when he gets to 18, 19, he wants to go out for a drink. He's old enough, he can go out for a drink. But like now, he knows it's not acceptable now. He wouldn't do it.
3: These are some of my certificates. I've got some more in my folder downstairs. 3 years ago, I was very close to becoming a hooder, getting into trouble on the streets, but I think having something to go for and knowing that you can actually do something better than just dossing around the streets changed me from getting off the streets to getting in the pool. 100% me.
6: I mean, he's a typical teenager sometimes, you know, when we get the back chat and everything else and the stroppiness. But, you know, I look at some of the teenagers now and he is nothing, nowhere near par in them. I'm just hoping he's going the right way in life, and I think he will. He's got his head screwed on.
8: We're all interested in sport because we're all outside kids. My oldest brother, Ben and James, they've played rugby for teams. My older sister, Lorette, has done football for teams. My sister is at work now. She's done the RAF cadets. Just sporty people.
6: They've all got something special in their own way. And, you know, I'm just glad when it's bedtime some nights. You know, they are an enjoyment, even though they're hard work.
9: One, two, one, duck. One, two.
6: Well, Will is the youngest, and he's very much into boxing. He trains twice a week. Quite a lot of potential with him.
9: One, two. One, two, four.
10: Yeah.
11: I trained as a boxer when I was a kid, just a general gym train out, and so I know what needs to be done. And then the club that he goes to, I slowly got involved bit by bit.
9: Fast as you can, bro.
11: The coach that trains him says he got a punch at the age of a 16-year-old, and it'd been hard to see him in the Olympics after the 2012 one. He could quite make it easily. So that is an option and an aim. Go for. So hopefully I can get Michael into it as well, which will make him a lot stronger in the water. But sometimes you've got to give him a push. Sometimes kids get fed up, you know, that like Michael, he got to a stage where he wasn't improving. He was having a growth spurt, he was going through puberty. That short period of time where he was growing and he wasn't improving, we were having to push him to carry on.
9: 18, 19,
6: 20, 21. If he wants it, he's got to work for it. And he realises that now in his own mind, nothing comes without, you know, work and effort.
9: 25.
12: He's not going anywhere.
9: 27. 28.
8: I normally only do the sit-ups because that works on my core. I normally go to the gym on a Monday night and do the same kind of things, but Wim does it every night with him.
9: 3, 4, 5.
11: I think it's important to have a goal in life. If you've got an aim to focus on, they're not out and about running right around the streets. So, like Michael, he trains quite a lot. I mean, he just take a lot of time up. He just take a lot of family time up, you know, and it's the family around that has to cope with his training.
6: What bag is in the car?
13: You've got a drink bottle.
6: Drink's in the bag. Where is it? I've sorted it again.
10: Where's my shoes?
14: I wanted to go around my nana's tonight and I can't now because my mum has to take Michael swimming. So that's it.
6: He starts at 8:30, we get him there for about 8:10, and then he'll come in, he'll have a cup of coffee, then he's got to go all the way back to then to pick him up. You know, and it's like 10:30, 10:20 to 11 before he's been, you know, able to sit down and what have you, so it's a full-time job. I suspected when I first had him, I'd seen albinisms. There was a family near us when we were growing up, and you know, these people have got white hair and they've got a couple of little kids and they've all got white hair and they all wore glasses. And when I had Michael, I said to the midwife, you know, is this baby an albino? So she says, don't talk so stupid. And I left it at that. I mean, he got a flock of white hair when he was born. But as, you know, the first few weeks of his life, I noticed that his eyes wasn't quite right. And I kept saying, you know, to various people, there's something wrong with these kids, this baby's eyes. And I had my health visitor out and she did all these different tests. No, he's fine. It's just you being paranoid. Anyway, when we went for his six-week check, I had my postnatal, and he went off into the room with a doctor and a health visitor. The doctor said to me, he said, are you still worried about this baby's eyes? So I said, yeah, I am. I said, there's something not right. I said, I've got other children and none of them have ever been like him. And the doctor said to me, you know, eventually he's going to have to be registered visually impaired. And I said, well, you know, cut about, if it's going to happen, do it now, you know. And that's what happened. And, you know, he's had a lot of outside help from the age of about two or three. He had a teacher from the visually impaired come to see him at home, you know, to try and stimulate him a bit more. But other than that, you know, he has regular eye checks and what have you. But like I say, from day one, I knew there was something not quite right. The thing is with Michael, I've let him lead the life of a normal child. I've never put him in the corner and says, oh, you can't do that.

0: dangerous. The only thing I do worry about is when he crosses roads. But we've just let him be a child. We've let him play in the garden. We've let him rough and tumble with the other kids. And I think a lot of that has brought him on as well, because I've not, you know, Michael could be a child that was the other way, that sat in a corner and never spoke, and, you know, and he wouldn't have a life. He wouldn't have a life at all.
1: This little thing here is the difference between Michael doing a dice turn or going to hospital, because he hits the pool. He's okay during a slow swim, he's perfectly able to manage. In a fast swim, his stroke times change, so therefore he needs to be tapped during those turns. Which he has had a few accidents, he has been missed a few times, but 99.9% of the time we catch him. If he knows who it is and he knows he's going to get tapped, he'll go hell for leather. To see what he was to what he is now, it was just like that. His head was above the water and his hands were going like that, and that's all you could see. You know, he was just bobbing around. She said she could see potential in him. She's took him under her wing. And she's worked really hard with him, and he's really coming on.
2: I think the thing you need to look for is this wanting to do well, wanting to succeed, and in particular, it's almost a little gleam in their eye. I've succeeded, I've done that, but come on, what's the next thing I need to do to get even better? And that's what I saw in Michael. He obviously was trying his hardest.

0: to you, Mum. I'm always thinking of you. I wish I could see your face one more time. Love you forever, Adam.
1: Oh, that's a lovely message.
2: Up to 70% of schools are dealing with a bereaved child at any given time. This programme shows how school can play a vital role in supporting bereaved pupils. At Christmas 2004, Heron Primary School in Gloucester was struck by tragedy. Over an 8-day period, 3 parents died. 6 pupils in school were bereaved. Head teacher John Coles was faced with a huge challenge.
3: Obviously, the initial reaction was one of devastation, although we anticipated that one of the parents may die during the Christmas holidays. The first reaction was very much to inform as many of the school community as we could do, and therefore it was really important that we had an established ring around system so that staff, teaching assistants, admin staff, and also governors were made aware of the deaths immediately.
2: John also delivered a message of sympathy to each family.
4: It was just so reassuring to think one of the most important things in my children's life is going to school. And as a parent, knowing that the headmaster away on the

0: and thinking of me and my three children.
1: Kevin has three sons, Matthew, Adam and Daniel. Their mother died of cancer. The other two parents who died had also been seriously ill. So in the previous term, anticipating a death, John Coles had called in the bereavement charity Winston's Wish for advice.
2: I think one of the greatest fears that teachers feel is it's not that they don't care. I think they're often passionate about kind of feeling for the child, but they're very worried about saying or doing the wrong thing. And so sometimes in that climate, nobody says anything. And that can leave the child feeling confused, especially younger children, you know, when it's something as important to them as their mum or dad or brother or sister has died and nobody says anything. That just leads them with a sense that maybe this is a subject that you can't talk about.
1: Julie Stokes came to address a meeting of staff at the school.
3: Staff asked how they could perhaps best answer a child if they said, is my mum going to die? To answer it honestly and not lose the trust of the child was something we talked about.
4: And what is the answer to that?
3: I think in that situation, we would say that we just don't know.
1: The school also had to prepare the pupils. Before Christmas, John held a series of assemblies to encourage them to discuss their worries openly.
5: Here's one. Missed my auntie's birthday. Sophie, do you come out and hold that one a minute for me? Missed my auntie's birthday. Anybody got any ideas what I could do to... Because I'm... My auntie, I'm really, really very fond of this auntie.
3: I share those worries, genuine worries, with the children, and they help me try and solve, or at least help me with strategies to cope with those worries.
5: Do you want to read it out?
6: My friend is very poorly.
5: Yeah, my friend is very poorly.
3: And at the end, I then put the balloons back in the bag one by one, I took another set of balloons out where the balloons were smaller and got the idea of sharing worries would actually perhaps reduce the worry that you might have.
5: Very, very worried. Very worried. Yeah.
6: If you take them to the doctors, you could get a prescription for them.
1: Children can be reluctant to return to school after a bereavement, but at Heron, all six bereaved pupils came back on the first day of term. But before they went into lessons, John told their classmates what had happened.
3: I went with the class teacher and we talked to the children about the deaths of a parent of one of the children in their class, or in one particular class, three parents, and again, stressed to them that it was a very unusual occurrence and that they, you know, needn't get worried about a similar occurrence happening to them. But then we also talked about how we could support their classmate coming back into school, what strategies we could use, and how those children coming back into school might react and how to deal with those sorts of reactions. The parents brought them into my office. We had I seem to remember we had a bit of a group hug.
6: I was nervous and scared. I just didn't know what to do. And when we were in there talking in his office, didn't know what to say. I was a bit like shaky.
3: I just took the children out into the playground and they just drifted and melted in with their friends. And it was quite interesting. Within about 30 seconds, one of the boys was putting on his trainers and they were out to play football. So it was trying to get normal as possible.
6: After a few hours, I was fine. But then I think sometimes I shouldn't be laughing and having fun because my mum's just died, but then I know my mum would want me to have fun.
1: It's been 6 weeks since Matthew's mother died. In that time, his teacher has noticed some uncharacteristic behaviour. How has she responded?
7: By talking to him and saying, look, Matthew, can you see what's different in your behaviour? Can you tell me why you're acting in this way? And then going on to say, but can you understand why it's inappropriate? And I wouldn't let other children within the class behave that way. So, you know, that must apply to you as well. But also at the same time saying, I understand as far as I can what you're going through and it must be a very difficult time, but, you know, this behaviour can't carry on.

0: Lucy has three bereaved children in her class. She's making a list of significant dates, such as parents' birthdays, for each child, so that she'll know when they might be feeling particularly upset.
1: Well, this day today is a special day because you can tell your teacher why. And then maybe, again, in that class, you might like to make a card, or you might like to bring in a photograph on that day or something like that.
2: Yeah. When it's Father's Day, I'll put a Father's Day card on my dad's grave. Probably make a card and then put it down by the photo.
1: Down by the photo in your house?
2: Yeah.
1: That's a nice idea as well. So I think it's particularly important to know what the family's beliefs are. For example, one of the families had a humanist ceremony when the mother died. So it's important to know how the parents want to sort of talk about what's happened.
3: Have you checked your spelling scores?
1: When we were talking about Jack's dad and how his dad would have been proud of his spelling scores, I sort of turned the question around to ask Jack what he was thinking about where his dad was. He said that his dad was up in heaven and that he would be watching him. And then his dad would know somehow that he'd had a good spelling score.
4: How's dad?
5: Yeah, he's fine, he's coping.
6: Just asking the question, are you okay today? And giving them the opportunity to talk when they want to. And I think that's the key for them to decide when they want to talk. It's not always when you'd expect it. Often it's incidental. It may be in the context of doing a piece of work with a teaching assistant that almost incidentally they'll throw into the conversation that something's happened or they're feeling sad or they're not coping with the routine at home or whatever. And I think it's picking up on those small bits of information and then keeping the school community informed and aware that the child's feeling like that.
7: My youngest in his class, he just wanted to talk about his mum, so the teacher stopped the class. They all got around and he had 10 minutes and he actually talked about his mum and he felt so much better for that.
0: Julie got to know the brothers before their mother's death.
8: This is your memory box, yeah?
9: Yeah.
8: Yeah, and I was just reminding myself, Matthew, it's about 6 weeks now since Mummy died.
9: Yeah.
8: Yeah, and so I'm really looking forward to seeing this, and I know that Mr. Coles is too. Mm. And you've been putting together some things that are important to you, that help you think about Mum.
9: Yeah.
8: Are you going to show us some?
9: Yeah.
6: You need to hold the lid.
9: The photo.
8: Oh, that's a that I haven't seen this one yet.
9: Done.
8: Have you seen that?
6: No, I haven't seen that. It's beautiful.
8: So when you look at that photo, yeah, and you... Because Mum's really hugging you, isn't she, in that one? What do you think about when you look at that?
9: All our happy times together.
2: To Mum, I'm always thinking of you. I wish I could see you one more time. Love forever. Love you forever, Adam.
8: Oh, that's a lovely message. And are these kisses?
9: Mm-hmm.
8: Have you got kisses going all round the box?
2: Yeah, all the way around.
8: Wow. So you're sending a lot of kisses up to Mummy, yeah?
2: Mm-mm.
8: Where do you think Mummy is now?
2: Heaven.
8: Heaven. I suppose in some ways it might seem quite strange to have a box, a memory box, and what does that mean? But the importance of that for a child, especially younger children whose memory is developing. If, for example, a five-year-old, there's no photos of the person who died around the house, that's all packed away, and there's no physical reminders, and therefore no chance to rehearse stories or memories. By the time that child's six, they'll have virtually no spontaneous memory of somebody who was really important in their lives.
10: Look at that. Sometimes it really helps, doesn't it, when you're feeling very sad, to actually laugh.
9: It's just a that's really special.
8: You know, for Matthew, when he talked about being elected to the school council and actually physically having a note where his mum had said how proud she was of that. Congratulations, Matthew, on becoming house captain and a member of the school council. That kind of impact on his self-identity, his self-esteem, will be so important, not just now, but he's got a really important transition to make in a few months' time. He's got to go to a secondary school. Things are not going to be as easy and as cosy and as comforting as they are in the primary school.
2: Mm-hmm. This is Mum's scarf and her gloves.
9: Matching to that one.
8: The important thing for children is that they have a chance to share in a very safe way their memories. Does it?
9: Mm-hmm.
8: Maybe she used this on bonfire night, did she? Sometimes for the surviving parent, they can feel very naturally emotional when they hear those stories, whereas somebody who's a little bit more distanced, like a teacher or like myself, you can hear that in a kind of emotionally

0: modulated way, and that's what children need. They need a kind of safe person to rehearse things which for them are very important because their mum isn't physically present to tell them how great they are.
1: The mangled wreckage of a Jet Ranger helicopter was found in dense woods in the Blackdown Hills early this morning. There would have been little chance of survival. Police at the scene found the bodies of four people.
2: One of the victims of the accident was a 15-year-old pupil at Cleve School, just outside Cheltenham. The school found out about his death on Monday morning.
3: I called an assembly together of James's year group, knowing that lots of students would be quite distressed, but not actually knowing at that point how many knew and how many didn't know. So I ran the assembly for the normal sort of 15-minute period, giving students some time to just be together and talk together and things like that. And I wanted to encourage students to go to their normal lessons and to try and get back to reality. However, it was quite clear that James's close friends and students who had experienced bereavement recently from, you know, members of family and things like that were not going to be able to do that. So we needed to set up, I felt, a place where they could go for the day so that they could be together, could talk, could begin to start the grieving process. Came to this classroom, it had the crucial ingredient of running water, which obviously most classrooms don't have, because what we wanted to do was we wanted to make lots of cups of tea and get students busy in making the tea and helping each other, but also to signify to them that this was a special day and a different type of day, because obviously they don't get tea very often. We started a memory board up here. It wasn't actually the board, it was just the beginnings of memories in order that students began to express how they were feeling, and that's something that they were very, very keen on as well. So we had lots of pads of post-it notes all around, and they were going up and they were sticking things on the main board. And as they went up to stick things onto the board, they could read what other students had written about James, and that helped because they could go up and they could put their memory on the board and they could read what somebody said, and they'd say, well, who wrote that? Who wrote that he really liked Burberry? And it kind of lightened the atmosphere just slightly, and it started to provoke conversations. And there were some funny memories and funny stories about James on there, which just helped after a very, very difficult start where there were lots and lots and lots of tears. It just helped to begin to remember the good things about James, and they've said since that they found that very, very helpful indeed.

0: James, well, now you can see how much people love you.
1: You'll be missed so much and we'll always be thinking of you.
2: God in heaven, God above, please protect the friend I love. I'm going to miss you loads.
1: Still ain't found your brace, James. I'll never forget that time at my pie.
3: You will always be remembered, not just by me, but by everyone who knew you. Rest in peace, James.
4: In the assembly in the morning, I had tears in my eyes. I was trying to hold it in. And then when they went out, you couldn't stop crying. It's just so upsetting. And then it got a bit better and people could let their emotions out on their memory board. And it made you feel a lot better, like.
2: Gets all your thoughts on paper and it's easier than having them trapped inside you. Like, you might not want to say them out loud. Like, you just write them on paper and then you know that all your thoughts are out.
5: Both James and his father died in the crash. The family's ice cream business was well known locally.
1: This kid said, because you know he did the ice cream, he thought it was quite funny to say, oh, there'd be no more ice cream left. And he got suspended because he hit him.
6: Lost my temper, really, and snapped and just hit him. In some ways, I knew it was wrong, but personally, I think James would have done the same for me, so...
7: A death of your community, and in this case of your school community, can have a significant effect on others because of other things that have happened to them, because of previous bereavements, for example, or just the way that they handle death. And it doesn't necessarily have to be somebody that knew that person very well who's affected. It might be, our students are bussed in quite often, lots and lots of

young people that took James's bus were very, very upset. They didn't really know him, but they kind of knew him and they knew where he sat on the bus and they, you know, they'd see him about the place, and they found that very, very hard. So I think for us, we had to remember that there were those kind of links

0: Think about what. A week after James's funeral, Brendan McIntyre from a bereavement charity has come to talk to James's tutor group. Those memories.
1: What was he like? What was he into?
2: Music.
1: Yeah?
3: The memory jar activities are really about giving young people the opportunity just to think about some of their memories of James and the person that's died. And I guess doing the activity in a group, it allows them to hear each other's memories. And also to have a laugh, permission to have a joke and remember some of the good stuff about him.
1: What is it you remember about him?
3: They rely on each other a deal, and adults need to find ways of kind of engaging with them that's maybe less in their face, if you like, because I think sometimes teenagers have a view about adults already, and and I think that kind of role between teachers and pupils is a difficult one as well, and all of a sudden you're kind of taking a view where you may be asking them how they are about things and you maybe not asked them about that before, you know, or that you're upset in front of a teacher, and that's a difficult one as well. So I think it's, you know, these activities just help you find a different way of trying to engage and kind of connect with young people rather than just sit down and let's talk about it.
1: Have you found that since James died that you've been thinking about your mum more? Has it reminded you of that? Yeah. So it's how one death reminds you of other deaths, isn't it?
4: Yeah. I mean, I've got a new bleeder.
1: How did your mum die?
5: Heart attack.
1: Completely unexpected. What do you remember of that? Anything? Nothing?
6: I don't think anyone's.
1: Do you remember being told?
6: No, they're not.
5: I don't even remember. I was only a baby. I don't remember speaking to my mum at all.
1: You've got hardly any memories. It's tough, isn't it? It's amazing, going around this room, how many of you have all kind of known about death before? And James's death is just another death that you've kind of come into contact with and experienced, you know. There's a lad over there who's telling me about his dad had died as well. Amazing. You know, when a pupil dies in a school, it affects everyone in the school, and letting the young people see that it affects the teachers as well, and so they can't just start to recognise them as human beings as well, not just someone who stands in front of them and tells them stuff. And I think the opportunity of sitting around and that teacher sharing their memories, it just gives them permission to kind of see that there are times when it's appropriate for these boundaries to be a little bit blurred. And I think when death happens, that's an opportunity for these boundaries to be blurred. I'd like you to kind of just go around and show each of you, or your memory jars, and just share the memories that you've written down and you recorded for James.
5: We've got yellow for James's smile.
7: Black, always listening to his MP3 player and lending it to his mates.
8: Blue was, he had two left feet and couldn't play football properly.
9: Yellow for ice cream, because James's family were in the ice cream business and you'd see ice cream vans around with his surname written on.
10: Green was for all the notes he was spending. He's a big money spender.
1: Was he?
10: Yeah.
5: Purple, because he used to like chasing the girls.
11: And the green colour is breaking the school rules.
12: Green, I miss not texting each other. Orange, he was really excited about going in a helicopter for the first time.
7: Green, he was my best mate and I will never forget that.
13: Red colour was because James liked fast cars.
1: Right. Kind of getting to know him. He's quite a character. Yeah. Quite a character.
0: The school was better able to deal with James's death so effectively because in the previous term another pupil had died suddenly.
14: We'd had the death of Matthew White just before Christmas, so what, sort of 3 or 4 school weeks before. And again, that had been a great shock over a weekend, and that was coming in on a Monday morning and finding this out. So very similar actually in those ways.
15: Everyone was just quiet and it was all just
16: really surreal, isn't it?
15: This didn't seem real, it seemed like a dream. Definitely.
16: We tried to get as many people as we could to wear black as a sign of respect for Matt. So we were ringing around on a Sunday night and telling people so that on Monday people would know about it and be prepared for it. But it was just really surreal. We went to the common room and everyone was quiet and nobody spoke for an hour or so.
14: And they sat in total silence. In total silence, over 100 people sat in absolute silence in the sixth form centre. And the head of year came over and said, I'm so worried, I don't know what to do, nobody is talking. They just sat, and people were literally just sat with their head in their hands.
2: and it was totally silent. So we spent the morning going over

0: over, taking it in turns to go over, to just sit with each little group and just to try to get them to start talking. Because I think that it's just healthier to start talking, to start whatever you're doing, whether it's crying or shouting or talking, to just start that process. The sitting in silence was really very worrying. Whilst that was going on, I was going back to my office and I was phoning everybody that I could think of to telephone to try and get some support for students, because we were sort of experiencing this really for the first time. And I was certainly experiencing it for the first time. You know, I'd never come across this before. And so I telephoned people like Winston's Wish, who suggested that we have a memory board, which is where the original sort of memory board idea came from.
1: The memory board got the pupils talking. It became an important focus for Matt's grieving friends and stayed up into the following term.
0: Matthew died about 7 days before term ended, and ideally I think we should have taken the board down at that point because the Christmas holidays were a natural break. We didn't, and so students, particularly those that were being very close to Matt, got used to seeing it there, and then when it was taken down they felt that that was all a bit sudden and they didn't expect it to go, because it was just, I think it was taken down on a Tuesday or something like that. They came in on the Wednesday, expected things to be the same as the day before, and suddenly they weren't. And Matt's girlfriend Gemma found it very, very difficult indeed. I know that she found that particularly hard.
2: I was meant to be consulted because obviously I was his girlfriend, I was his closest companion. I wasn't consulted. My head of year took it, our head of sixth form took it down. It really affected me, got really upset. I lost it a bit.
3: It was taken down exactly after a month, which we thought was a bit sort of, you know, inconsiderate. But they said that it was to sort of get us to move on. We talk about him in the good ways, like as though he's still here sometimes, sort of thing, which helps us. And it has got a lot easier. And especially at school, the teachers do help really, you know, a lot. And
4: it's something new, and it has changed me definitely. It's helped me respect my friends and my mum. And not take things for granted, obviously. But it's never happened before.
2: We talk about Matt a lot. I feel it's changed. I don't know, they weren't bad people, but maybe it's made us all better, more, you know, take life, you know, as it comes. Don't take it for granted, really.
5: When a death has affected your life, you will never be the same. Doesn't mean to say you won't cope, it doesn't mean to say you won't move on, but you will be forever changed. And one of the things that you notice with children is that as they go through life, they will also encounter other losses, other changes, and they will need to find ways of sort of navigating through that. So, you know, maybe a child who's experienced the death of a parent age six, when they then move to secondary school, that may provide a tremendous challenge for them. But what kind of worries us sometimes is that whether that secondary school will have any way of knowing that they'd experienced the death, because maybe in year six dad has remarried, or you know, there's been a life change like that. So certainly transitions, new partners coming into the family, other losses can unstabilize things, and it's really important that bereavement isn't seen in a very set time period.
1: Susie's father died 3 years ago when she was in primary school. When she came to Cleve School, Susie's mother asked if the school could set up a buddy system and find another older pupil who'd also been bereaved.
6: Her dad died at a similar time to mine, so we were both in the same stage, and she had a brother as well. And so we talked about, you know, how our family was getting on as well, and how they were doing, and sometimes we talked about our mums and how they were getting on, because she was concerned for my mum as well. I couldn't talk to my brother about it, and a teacher I just felt was quite uncomfortable because they were loads older than me and they were someone who taught me, and I wouldn't feel comfortable with that. But a pupil, they were like a friend, so that was a lot easier to talk to. I felt comfortable.
1: Back at Heron Primary School, they've added another feature to their bereavement strategy, a memory fountain. Any pupil in the school can decorate a pebble for someone who's died.
7: It could be a grandma that might have died, or it could be a pet, a favourite pet.
1: The six children who lost their parents over Christmas are the first ones to place their pebbles.
7: Matt, where do you want to put yours?
8: I'm going to put mine there.
7: Certainly with the children, we will continue monitoring and supporting them. And I think we need to think of key times and making sure that they're well supported during those periods in their school career. It's really, as a school, to show that it's okay to talk about bereavement, and it's also to remember those people that we've loved and lost.
5: Communicating that school is a caring environment, but equally communicating that school is an environment where life goes on, can be tremendously reassuring to a child at a time when their family life has been, it's a bit like an earthquake, just shattered, and they're trying to put that together. What they need is real stability and caring from school.

0: Imagine a school without walls. A school with a staff of thousands, where the pupils were spread out over an entire county. A school where expectations for children were too low and disengagement was very common. Sue Dean is the head teacher of Nottinghamshire's concept of a virtual school for its 500 looked after children, where pupils are placed in virtual year groups.
1: The expectations for looked after children tend to be a bit low. Well, very low, really. Their performance to date has been well below that of the general population, and this further compounds their disadvantage when they go into later life for all sorts of reasons. And what we need to do, what part of my work is, and the roles and the designated teachers, is to raise those expectations, to be ambitious for our young people and to ensure that they're succeeding in whatever area they feel they can achieve in.

The designated teacher can be a real support to the young person in care in the school. It should be a person who knows them, knows their history without having to know all the grisly details, and has sympathy and empathy for the young person, can act as an advocate for them in the school, fight in their corner and support them when things are being difficult, and also celebrate with them when things are going really, really well.

0: Tuxford School in Nottinghamshire has 6 looked after children on roll and, unusually, 2 members of staff to oversee them. Hilary Madden is the designated teacher and assistant head, and Cheryl Stollery supports Hilary as the named person dedicated to looked after pupils. Whilst Hilary has oversight and deals with the education and behavioural aspect of looked afters, Cheryl is dedicated to working with their social workers and outside agencies.
1: School for looked after children can be extremely daunting. Sometimes there's a real clash of what they, from their home situation to what they're experiencing in school. It can be a clash because they've been through so much prior to coming to school that for them this is just another school, another institution, somebody else that's giving them instructions, telling them what to do.
0: With looked after children 10 times more likely to be excluded from school, affirmative action needs to be taken to keep looked after pupils engaged with education. Tuxford has an inclusion unit that is dedicated to providing an alternative curriculum for both looked after and non-looked after children. Tuxford has great success with keeping looked afters on the school roll by offering interesting vocational packages, such as survival skills.
2: Right, let's tidy that back end up, yeah? And then we'll start again, but this time we'll just put leaf mould on.
1: Looked after children tend to disengage because for them education doesn't really figure significantly in their lives. Thankfully education now is going towards personalised learning. That's exactly what probably I've been fighting for years, because basically every child needs what's appropriate for their needs.
2: Right, I think what we'll do, we'll get some sticks, we've got plenty of sticks knocking around, and we'll just make this a nice flat platform. Right, and what we'll do next, we've got some dry twigs.
1: Silver birch.
2: And we've got some silver birch, yeah.
1: Sounds a bit wishful thinking, but we should be able to give an extremely personalised day and a personalised curriculum, enabling them to have their basic education, but also looking to where ultimately they're going to go. That can be within the classroom, it can be within a special area, we've got our student support centre, it can in some cases be at home if that youngster needs some input. We're willing to engage with that youngster wherever that is. That's in the learning. There's then the other activities, life skill opportunities, whether it's just life skills in a kitchen or life skills in a workplace, college opportunities, anger management courses, social skill building courses, anything that young person needs. It really is needs led.
0: Josh is a Year 11 looked after pupil at Tuxford and is on an alternative curriculum based out of school.
1: For the last 2 years, I would say that Josh has steadily been getting more and more disengaged with school and education. No matter what you put towards them, no matter any of you looked after children, you have to always be there to offer something different.
3: Josh, what we're going to do today is all we're going to do is go through this English paper. You've got an English exam coming up in about 3 weeks, 4 weeks, yeah?
4: Yeah.
3: I don't think you've ever done a practice English paper, have you, really? Which we need to keep working through.
4: The tutor, Kerry, she comes to my house and works with me on Thursday mornings, and it's working because, like, I'm not with everyone else and everyone's not surrounding me and disturbing me and stuff, so it's working. It's doing well.
3: How many points would you put down there?
4: 5.
3: Yeah, spot on. That's 5 marks. Each point. If you don't, you only put 4 down, you'll get 4 marks.
4: Yeah. I prefer doing that because, like, when I'm in my lessons, I get disturbed because my mates encourage me to do one thing and I do the other thing. See what I mean? It's really hard.
5: He's trying to help them get jobs and earn money and stuff, and they're off the streets and they've got no qualification.
3: That's right, yeah. They're sort of saying, why is he doing it?
5: Yeah.
3: Yeah? Is there an ulterior motive? Is he doing it for himself?
5: Or is he doing it
3: for the kids?
5: Yeah.
3: That's it.
6: When Josh came to first live with us, he was very wild. He'd run away from school many times, and that took a lot of training to stop that. But eventually he did settle down.
3: The school.
6: I think for a child in foster care, it can be quite intimidating because they've missed a lot of schooling. They don't really know what they're doing, and that in itself makes them feel insecure.
3: His first TV series.
6: Mrs. Madden and Mrs. Stoller have been very important for Josh. We couldn't have completed this without their cooperation, and even outside school, they've often called and made sure that he's okay and brought him home, so it's been very important. In my opinion, I think with Josh being tutored at home, it's kept him on track for school. He wouldn't have completed school at all. So for Josh, this has been absolutely marvellous.
7: Without an alternative curriculum, I think it would have been very, very difficult for Josh to have been in school. Because for him, the week had to be broken up. They had to have had activities off-site as well as on-site. He needed time out of school at work placement or college. We're lucky with Josh's placement because he's there with a furniture business.
5: Morning, what can I do to start?
8: If you'd like to call us, Dave, if he's got any electrical items that have been tested to be taken next door.
5: Yeah.
8: Please.
5: Okay.
7: They understand Josh's needs. They understand a lad like Josh and they've given him the chance. They've had ups and downs. There's been times when, you know, he's been asked not to come back because such and such has happened, but they've given him another chance.
5: David,
9: yeah?
5: Is there an electric cooker?
9: We haven't got any cookers in at the moment, unfortunately.
5: Okay. I found a TV table.
4: When I go to work in the mornings, I just like go out in the vans or stay in and collect and deliver furniture. It's given me more confidence because like I've been working with older people, they've made me more mature, they've sorted me out really. I'm getting a reference from there. It's alright, it's working well. Hillary and Cheryl, they've both helped me at school and they've done really well for me and I've got my head down, done everything and, well, I've got to work placement and stuff now. When I leave school, I hope I can get a job over the road at Canute, deliver and do stuff like that and hopefully I can get my head down and sort myself out down there, so hope for the best innit really, just do what I can.
7: Part of the role of designated teacher for looked after youngsters is that you have to liaise with social work and usually a great number of outside agencies. That's why, fundamentally here, I have created a team of people to work round me. My role is assistant head teacher. I also have to teach and therefore the vast majority of my day, the vast majority of my week is taken up with those sort of other aspects of my role.
10: I've done the legal work.
11: My role is that of the main person for looked after children. I'm sort of the second in line really. And in that, I work closely with the social workers, with the foster carers, and with other agencies who actually are involved with those children who have looked after status.
10: Yeah, Nicola's going to come in tomorrow afternoon at 1:30 so that we can sit and go through Joshua's personal education plan. I've got the old one that was done last time, but it just needs updating in various places. And then I've got the new part three for reviews to put in place, mm-hmm. which looks at any attendance, exclusions, literacy, numeracy and progress.
7: We're very fortunate. Technically, I've got oversight. Part of the senior leadership team, that's the legality of the situation. But in reality, you need someone whose time is dedicated purely to look after the needs of looked afters, as with other youngsters in need. That's really where the two jobs differ.
10: And we are able to sustain all these kids because if we look at statistics for looked after children, you know, they're forever moving from place to place.
7: Ideally, in every school, I would say you need both sorts of peers. One designated teacher cannot do all that is asked of them if they want to have that quality of provision. You need a team of people. You need to persuade people somewhere that there is a place for someone like Cheryl to actually enable you to feel quite, you know, comfortable that, yes, I think I am giving youngsters the best provision, the best start in life.
12: Oh, hi, lads. All right. Yeah, all right. You okay?
7: I think one of the hardest roles for a designated teacher in dealing with looked after children is actually explaining their situation to staff or how their needs at some time or their behaviour at some time isn't as normal youngsters would be.
13: I just thought we'd have a quick update on how the looked after youngsters are doing in your department. Any concerns?
14: We did have a few problems with Lee, as you know, and we extracted him out for his own and other people's safety with him and the workshop. We're trying to integrate him back in again.
13: Yes.
14: But he does have his moments, as you know.
13: Have you found that with the rotation, you know, the carousel of sort of activity, is he better in some areas than others?
14: Definitely, yeah. Yeah, he tends to have a problem with women, really.
13: Yes.
14: and so sometimes we just bring him out, and a lot of attention seeking behaviour.
13: That's obviously part of his emotional background, as it were. That would be why.
14: Yeah.
7: You might have the situation where they go home at weekends to see their natural parents. They then come back to their placement. That in itself can be stressful. What's gone on over the weekend, say for example, then stays with them, and when they come into school on the Monday, they're not ready for the routine of a normal curriculum.
14: Really?
7: So you would get incidents occurring which can be blown up out of all proportion by other staff, but when you delve back, there's a perfectly good reason why that young person is behaving the way they are.
15: So you've got a disruptive pupil.
13: I mean,
15: sometimes,
13: obviously, if we know something's gone off at the weekend, or if we know something's gone off the previous evening, we'll get a message to you, and maybe in some cases he wouldn't appear. I mean, we'd obviously let you know.
7: So in many cases, it's convincing your colleague, explaining to them why maybe the sanction they suggest isn't appropriate. It's called trust, I think. The colleagues have got to trust you, why you're acting in your way. If you've got that rapport, if you've got that understanding with your staff, rather than tell them this is what is going to happen, but explain to them, and they trust you. And I think with that dialogue, things can happen a lot easier, and maybe enable the young people to have a smoother course through school. I'm a mother of two daughters. I wanted the best for them. And in school, that's exactly what I do for these young people in my care. So I get more involved, I am more operational. I might not be doing all the little jobs on the outside. Other people in my team are doing that. But where I am is I'm in there, and I want to know everything about them, and I want to make sure that they get the best that they can, as I would do, as any normal parent would do, the best for their child, their son or their daughter.

0: couple more pieces so that everybody's got some things to look at. These are classic examples of texts. And we can use things that we can buy in a shop. I just took these things and Ajahn Narayanpuran, we took them out of our pantry this morning. These are things we just have laying around. So let's just practice as if this were something you're going to do with your student. And you can do the next slide, please. So this activity can be done a couple of different ways. Either you can bring, I brought a suitcase full of stuff, but you could also ask students, maybe every student in the class, to go to the shop and buy one product that has an English label on it, and then bring them together to class, and you could do an activity like this. So if you find your session 4 handout 1 with your partner, look at things that are on your table and see how many of these questions you can answer. It's possible that you cannot answer all the questions. For example, which item is the most expensive? I noticed that most of my items do not have a price on them. A couple might. But you could also guess. Yeah. Which item do you think is more expensive? So if it doesn't say by reading, you can use your guesswork. Okay? So in Hua Hin, I believe somebody was kind enough to bring items for you as well. So please talk with a partner, look at a couple of items, and see how many of these questions you can answer in about 5 or 7 minutes.
1: ค่ะ activity นี้นะคะก็ อาจารย์ได้แจก ของนะคะ 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
0: Can I have the next slide, please? Okay. It's okay. Well, can we come back together? Can I have everybody's attention? This time, we're going to go through the questions and see what kind of responses you have. Can I have attention, please? Excuse me. Thank you. Thank you. And I think if you don't mind, just so we can hear many different voices, I'm going to start here and we'll do one question, and you can decide who's going to be the speaker at your table, okay? We'll do half of the questions here in Bangkok and then we'll do the other ones in Hua Hin. Just to hear, and you have to tell us a little bit what your items are so that we know what you're talking about. So if this table here could please answer the question, do you want to respond to that?
1: Yeah. ค่ะ จะให้ตอบทีละโต๊ะนะคะค่ะ แล้วก็ คงต้องบอกนิดนึง อาจจะชูให้ดูด้วยนะคะ บอกนิดนึง ว่าสินค้าที่อาจารย์มีอยู่คืออะไรนะคะ ที่เป็นคำตอบค่ะ
0: Okay, let's start with this table. If you could tell us what your items are, and then also your question is going to be which item do you think is the most expensive? You're the first question. Which item do you think is the most expensive? Okay, go ahead, please. Show and tell. You can also describe.
2: Chicken bag. Chicken bag is expensive. It's the most expensive.
0: Okay, and what is your other item? You have to tell us what you have. What is it?
2: Top ramen.
0: Ah, top. Okay, top ramen. So she has top ramen and shake and bake, and she thinks shake and bake is more expensive. Okay. Okay, thank you. Next table, please. Tell us what you have, and tell us which item do you think is the cheapest or least expensive.
3: Yes, maruchang. Maruchang. No, no, no, no, no. Betty crackers.
0: Okay, so tell us your two items.

0: สวัสดีค่ะขอต้อนรับเข้าสู่การอบรมครูผู้สอนภาษาอังกฤษซึ่งจัดโดยมูลนิธิการศึกษาทางไกลผ่านดาวเทียมสถานทูตสหรัฐประจำประเทศไทยบริษัท TOT จำกัดมหาชนและ School for International Training Vermont 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5th session of a 10 session series on Learning to Read, Reading to Learn, Reading as a Tool for Lifelong Learning organized by the Distance Learning Foundation with the support of the American Embassy 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Welcome to you, Professor Margie.
1: Thank you very much. I'm happy to be back. Sawadika. Good to see you all here again. And it's a delight. Hello, our friends in Hua Hin. Today we're going to move on to another set of aspects of reading.In the first four sessions, we've been going kind of step by step, looking at various different things about reading. It's a complicated skill to learn, but it's a very important skill. And that is why we're focusing the entire 10 sessions on the one skill, because it's actually got many aspects to it. We also have begun to look at many different kinds of texts, recognizing thatThere are so many texts to choose from in the community, in the world, everywhere we look. The internet has made reading a very accessible activity for many people. And even in the rural areas, we're finding internet cafes and places where people who maybe previously couldn't access English language texts now can, if they choose to. So more and more,developing this skill in our students and in ourselves is going to lead to, as the topic of the course says, lifelong learning. The idea that a person can have a curiosity or they hear something on the news and they want to find out more, it is now becoming possible for people who are interested to find any kind of information they want in libraries,online, so many places, and reading is the access to that. So after Ajahn Naraporn has narrated that big chunk of text I just spoke, we'll move into a couple of new skills for reading.
0: การอบรมเท่าที่ผ่านมานะคะเราก็พูดถึงเรื่องทักษะคือชุดนี้เป็นชุดที่เน้นเรื่องความสำคัญของทักษะ